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0: Well, they did it versus Spain. They are now doing it versus Argentina in the knockout stages. The Cinderella of this 2026 FIFA World Cup will not go away. Even after a Lionel Messi 1-0 goal to give Argentina, the defending world champions, the FIFA number one ranked team, the lead, Cape Verde comes back with a goal of their own to tie things up 1-1 in the 59th minute. And we are now going to extra time, something I did not expect to say. Anderson Hurst, Danny Jackson, Pete Fewing with you. react to what's been going on.
1: You have to give Cape Verde a ton of credit. They believed in the unit. They believed in their game plan. It was to defend tight, width of the 18-yard box, block of 5-4 and then 1, and then can they spring attack here and there? And we talked about they might get 2 or 3 chances in that second half. They have to execute on 1, and Duarte does execute. A really good finish. Yep. We talked about some of the defensive play of Martinez. Could he have stepped a little bit earlier and maybe closed off the space and recognized that danger? But he didn't. But I think Argentina now, Pete, will settle into the game. They have 30 minutes in which to find this goal. They don't feel necessary now the burden of 2, 3, 4 minutes to find a goal at the end of that 90. They're going to have to be methodical. They're going to have to be disciplined and patient and hopefully trust some of their big-time players turn up.
2: Yeah, I would agree with you, and I think they know that as well. We've seen it with a couple other teams, Brazil with Japan. Same thing. They know that they're good, right? And I would imagine for Cape Verde that they have expended a lot of emotional energy coming into this game. And so they will be a little bit more tired, I would say, than the Argentinian team, just because it's such a high to get to play against Messi and the defending champs. So I would say that for Argentina, just stay on task. It will come. The patience is the key.
0: For nothing else, they might be more mentally tired as much as physically tired.
2: That's what I'm saying.
0: Yeah,
2: absolutely.
0: Yeah, just because they've had to really just give everything just to get to this moment, Danny.
1: Well, I think it's muscle memory at times. For the Cape Verde players, for many of them, this is the first time they've been in any type of environment like this, any type of pressure. It is sapping physically and mentally. And you also play the game in your mind before you even start the
2: absolutely.
1: Game. So the night before you're thinking about it, you're emotionally drained in some extent. But right now it's adrenaline that's keeping them going. The question is, if Argentina were able to nick a goal, especially early in this 30, what is the response from Cape Verde at that
0: point?
1: Yeah,
0: but I would say Cape Verde is playing with less pressure, with more freedom. Argentina's now like, okay, we're in extra time in a game we should never have been to extra time.
1: They're playing for the legacy of Messi in some ways a little bit. I mean, it won't get tarnished, but this could be a little kind of, comment underneath his legacy.
2: Yeah, and Cape Verde has to feel great about what they've done so far, right? So they can walk out in the second half and be confident. They cannot make any mistakes. That's they'll get punished for that. But what a great first 90 minutes plus stoppage.
0: Yeah.
2: Let's see how we do in the 30.
0: Let's get back to the game in the extra time between Argentina and Cape Verde. You're listening to the 2026 FIFA World Cup. Back to play-by-play action.
3: What happens now? And what do you expect?
4: Yeah, I was going to say,
3: or is that the point you
4: expected, and what's going to happen? When Argentina goes up 1-0, Messi scores, you think, okay, well, we've seen this movie before. That was fun. Cape Verde, you made us fall in love with you. Well, here they are in extra time, very much so in the game, have limited Argentina to very few clear attacking opportunities. And now is it, okay, what version of Argentina are we going to see? The one that says enough of this and finish you off? Or does this game end up in penalty kicks? Or can Cape Verde snatch it? That's what we're going to find out.
3: McAllister there, immediate pressure. Slid forward by Lisandro Martinez, but they couldn't connect. That's been the criticism of Argentina, is the opponents that they have played have been, in a word, poor. Since the end of World Cup qualifying, a series of friendlies against teams that average 91st in FIFA's rankings. They were supposed to play Spain in March in Qatar. War breaks out in the Middle East. It turns into sort of political nonsense and posturing. The game ends up canceled. And so now into this steps Bobista, the reigning African coach of the year in Cape Verde, to say, we're not going to be afraid. We're not just going to back down. We're going to try to trade some punches with you. And they have. And so now what does Argentina do for the first time in a long while dealing with true challenge and adversity?
4: No,
3: Well, Molina, early cross, late run in, and a misplay clearance by Pico Lopez will gift Argentina a corner.
4: And let's also say, seven of Argentina's last 13 matches in the World Cup have gone, knockouts have gone to extra time. So they're no stranger. They're not panicking. But there is a sense of urgency. There is a feel, especially in a game like this. You do not want to chance this in penalty kicks. You want to finish this in extra time. We haven't seen a lot of goals in extra time in this tournament.
3: Well, really in any tournaments. It's pretty rare anymore that teams score in extra time. Messi, sixth corner of the night. McAllister got a flick into a good spot. It's still going to be in there. Lisandro Martinez, chance to fire, he scores!

0: Well, we got our answer. Argentina go for the kill right at the start of extra time. And one of the concerns always on set pieces is the second ball. Everybody gets attracted to the near post when this ball gets flicked over. But there's some bodies crashing. And I don't know if it's Martinez's man that goes down. He's not the man that gets involved. Martinez comes late. So he drifts around the post. So there's going to be an argument whether he's involved in the play, though, or not. Not Martinez, but Taliafico. Because as that ball is flicked on, once it gets to Martinez, is there enough there that takes him out of the play? Does he directly interfere with the play is going to be the question. The finish is not the point. That's a terrific finish. Top shelf finds the near post on Vocinha. And this is still being held right now to try to determine. It's hard. I want to see this in real time. I think when you slow it down, you see a little bit of contact. Does he affect his ability to play that ball? That is the question that's being asked right now.
1: Mark Clattenburg, what's your answer to that question?
2: This would be very harsh if it's disallowed, because both players are jumping, both land together, and is it coming together, but it's a natural coming together. And for me, a goal should be awarded.
1: And the same for Drew Fisher and Armando Villarreal. And it takes Argentina 1 minute, 57 seconds of extra time to go back in front.

However loud it feels to you watching us on your television, it's louder here in Miami. Lisandro Martinez tore his ACL last year, said he considered retirement. It was the birth of his daughter that made him change his mind, and isn't that a good thing for Argentina? And after not playing all of last year and really for a year and a half, he has a goal and an assist tonight. It's Christian Romero who's down in the middle of the field. Cape Verde don't have to stop the play so he can get looked at. He's going to get up and get back in it. DeRoy Duarte scored Cape Verde's goal earlier. Hands it off wide. Elio Varela cutting in. Forced backwards by McAllister, who got the assist on that goal. Varela once more. Hands it off, Sidney Lopez Cabral, deflected by McAllister, Cape Verde corner.

0: into the near post, bouncing through, knocked out. Pico Lopez was trying to backheel. It will be a third successive corner for Cape Verde.
1: Borges is down as some contact came within that sequence there. They've put some good balls into the box so far. Yeah, I don't see... Oh, yeah, it's the knee at the end of that from Enzo Fernandez catches him as he's falling down. Nothing that would have been a foul.
0: This one is played back into Varela. Into the middle of the field. Steven Morero is trying just to kind of curl that and place it. And he got charged down. And now Kevin Pina under pressure as it knocked away. Julian Alvarez keeps it in play. Varela trying to recover. Morero trying to recover. Alvarez doesn't have much support right now. Smartly recycles it. Cape Verde trailed for 30 minutes before tying it up in the second half. They do not have that much time right now.

0: how can Argentina avoid making the same mistake as they made in normal time and not let Cape Verde hang around and, in fact, put this game to bed with another goal? Nico Gonzalez, Julian Alvarez, Lionel Messi, Julian Alvarez, Lionel Messi blocks, still in. Alvarez threw his body in. Recovery shot is blocked by Lopez Cabral, out for a corner.
1: Well, it's been a party, an Argentine party since the goal. They're willing their team forward to see if they can find one more potentially to finish this off. But the combination play around the box, the one-touch passing, just exquisite. I think that one was maybe going wide, and then Alvarez trying to hook that one back. Now, this was that play that we're talking about. Was Taliafico offside? And you can see pretty clearly he was onside on that flick that it came at the near post. And I agree with Mark Clattenburg. He did not interfere with play in the way that was a foul for me in any way. Still, what a great finish. Second international goal for Lisandro Martinez.
0: Messi off the corner into the near post. McAllister close to a bouncing ball blocked. It was Enzo Fernandez. Cape Verde are going to use their two remaining available substitutions here. Yannick Semedo, no relation to Willie, who's on the field. And Gilson Benchimol will both come on. Roy Duarte created global headlines in the 59th minute of this game with a tying goal, the first of his international career. His night ends. And Kevin Pina will come off as well, as he's been sitting on a yellow card

0: Chimal, they're trying to pressure on Cristiano Romero.
1: Great ball.
0: Pick a great spot in. Enzo Fernandez on the run. Going to go wide. It's behind Julian Alvarez and breaks down there. Yannick Semedo's first touch to get it clear. Is there a chance to run? This is Varela. And Alexis McAllister, good hard running, tracking back to break it up. Cape Verde have shown heart all night. They've shown heart to get here. Can they do it again? Wide to Varela. Inside now, Jamira Montero going to cross that in for Livramento. A little odd, but awkward bounce, but Leona Martinez is there.
1: And just for context of what's ahead for Boavista's Cape Verde, before that goal from Martinez, we'd only had one goal in the knockouts in extra time. And that was Tielemans at the last minute against Senegal, the penalty. So we hadn't seen many. A lot of these games that go into penalties, and that's what they would have been playing for. But now they've got to find a way once again to try to level this, as difficult as it is going to be.
0: Cape Verde are out of subs. Argentina have two available. They get an extra sub, as did Cape Verde, because we're in extra time. Yannick Semedo, Jamira Montero, Steven Moreira. A little less than 5 minutes away from halftime of extra time. There's any number of ways you can slice this. Population, FIFA ranking, World Cup history. Varela gets inside of one, draws contact. Nothing, says Drew Fisher, out for a goal kick. It is remarkable that they are in this position, that they are pushing the world champions as much as they are. This is the difference right now.
1: Yeah, hangs out at the back post, waits, smells it, gets the first touch to set himself up. That first touch is so good. Now look like he gets it in front of his body just enough to be able to run on and hit it with full power. That's a striker's finish from your center back.
0: Both goals for Argentina, near post, roof of the net, pretty much the same spot on the field.
1: But you saw the precision even on the strike. It's over the top of all the defenders as well, giving them a haircut with that type of power and bend on it too.
0: Gonzalo Montiel is up and ready to come on for Argentina. Emilio Varela carrying forward. Sidney Lopez Cabral to the outside. Back in for Montero. Yannick Semedo trying to reset quickly and trying to catch Argentina napping. McAllister can't make the play. Lopez Cabral!

0: I love this game, man. I just love it. What you think is going to happen doesn't always happen. The underdog rises again against all odds. Argentina scored. The game's over, right? Not so fast. I mean, the bend on this from our perspective, it was just perfect. You see it all the way. That's a goal that dreams are made of. And that is a dream realized right there. Cabral calls his own number, cuts it onto the right foot, and just picks out the top corner. Are you kidding me? Drew Fisher's trying to get the game on. The Cape Verdean fans are celebrating. They can't believe it. I'm not sure he can believe it. Have a day. Cuts inside. When the ball comes back to him, you're going to see everybody's converging now centrally. He's got his hand up, says, give me the ball. Has one thing in his mind, takes it on the right foot. He has so much to do from there. Oh, my gosh. What a finish. Top corner, 2-2, game on.
1: What on earth is going on? And you're right, we're sitting right behind the main game camera. We could see that happening in the tens of seconds before it happened. They're going to argue for a handball there. It's not going to be given. Whole Argentina bench is up shouting right now. Final seconds of the first half of extra time. Livermento skips away, and then Varela gives up the chase.
0: And they're gonna hold this, I believe. Although, did Drew Fisher just wave that away, or is he saying, no, I saw it, I'm clearing it.
1: 3 minutes of added time to come.
0: Right. The whole Argentine bench is up, and Drew Fisher's saying, no, let's play. No handball. No.
1: Hit him in the leg.
0: Yeah, didn't hit his hand. But I thought for a second when I saw that hand up and he was jumping backwards, but no, it was headed down, didn't hit him. Oh.
1: I mean, we keep throwing up the stat about their population. One of the things Cape Verde, like so many small countries have done, is dip into their diaspora, find people that left for economic opportunities, job opportunities in decades past, find their children, their grandchildren. Sidney Lopez Cabral, like the first goal scorer, born and raised in the Netherlands. It's a chance for Argentina. It's going to fall for Messi. Saved! Fosinha, follow-up block by the goal scorer, Lopez Cabral. Eight saves, Fosinha. And now Cape Verde carrying forward Jamiro Montero. 2 minutes to play in the first half of extra time. Wide it goes to Steven Moreira of the Columbus Crew. Willy Semedo has it now. Argentina led for 30 minutes across halftime. They led for about 11 minutes here in extra time. Going to be clipped in and too far for Livermento by Yannick Semedo. Gonzalo Montiel did sneak on, by the way, after the goal. He was subbed on for Nahuel Molina.
0: You asked me in our pregame, man, how did Cape Verde get this done tonight? I said, you know, in the biggest game of their lives, they have to have a perfect game. They have to have the best game of their lives. They are having the best game of their lives. I can guarantee Cabral has not scored a better goal than that in his life. And here they are, toe-to-toe with the reigning World Cup champions. 15 minutes left. Maybe penalty kicks. I don't even want to try to predict what's going to happen next.
1: Argentina had allowed 2 goals total in their 10 consecutive wins coming into tonight. That they have allowed 2 goals on the night to Cape Verde. Messi tackled off it, but it bounces to Montiel. His return is too far in front of Messi.
0: We had said Messi's name in 10, 15 minutes. Scaloni was asked about that pregame, too. He said, how much was he going to play today? He said, I don't know how the game's going to go. I don't know how Leo's going to feel.
1: You're not taking him off.
0: You're
1: now.
0: Not taking him off.
1: No chance. No. Montero's down. Drew Fisher says it's not a foul.
0: It was more to say, when we talk about him the least is when you end up talking about him the most, where he is just needing one more chance. He had one more chance, and Fosinha saved it. Just a minute ago, look at this. My goodness. As soon as it leaves his foot, he knows it. Whoa. it's perfect. Truly perfect. That's top corner.
1: That is the end of the first half of extra time. We're going to catch our breath for a moment and give Rebecca Lowe and company back in Los Angeles an opportunity to make sense of any of what we're seeing. Halftime and extra time in Miami. Rebecca, it's all yours.
2: John, Stu, thank you very much. 14 months ago, Sidney Lopez Cabral was playing in the German third division. 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
1: I mean, I have a hunch what you're going to say, Stu.
0: the way they've approached this entire game has been so impressive. I don't expect them to just try to grind this out, but they're going to have to grind it out. I think that's the reality. But this is a fearless team. Their best chance of winning is at this point is probably getting to penalties, because you're not going to open yourself up and really say, we're going to attack Argentina. But you're going to continue to play the way you have, with structure, good commitment. They're not backing down. If they get their chance to go, they're going to go. But I love it. How can you not love this? This is amazing.
1: To think there were some poor people out there who held up Cape Verde as an example of the watering down of the World Cup and the overexpansion. The two biggest blowout losers in the knockout round have been European teams so far. And now what do Argentina do? What's their approach? Because they, as you said, they came out, they scored 2 minutes into the first half. And yet twice now they've been pegged back. Do they have a sense of urgency, yeah, or do they need to be careful?
0: I do think if you're Argentina, you want to finish this in extra time. Because penalties just become something a little bit different.
1: And it's
0: a
1: different type of
0: skill set. Yes, even for this team. It's not like Argentina won every single shootout they're in. They have a great goalkeeper, Emiliano Martinez. But things can happen. And I think they are the more superior team, although they are tying right now. But they would back themselves 100 out of 100 on the field in the run of play. Versus on penalties, that margin gets a little bit closer.
1: And just disbelief all over the place. Asking for divine intervention in some of those boxes. This is not at all what they thought they were coming to see here tonight. It's exactly what Cape Verde had dreamed they were showing up for tonight here in Miami. Julian Alvarez able to turn to the space as Nico Gonzalez out to his left. Can Messi do? Can he be the difference maker as he has been so many times? Jamiro Montero coming in from behind fouls Alexis McAllister. Messi just with a little look up there to see if there was an option to go quick and short, and they'll set the ball now.
0: Set pieces have been an issue though for Cape Verde. they've been under a lot of pressure in these moments, and that was what the goal came from the last time. And the way Argentina attacked the ball, and including the delivery of Lionel Messi. So these are problematic areas for them where you have to make sure you stay with your man and commit to it.
1: Messi hooks it into the traffic. It's knocked down and then cleared away. I mean, these stands were bouncing earlier. These fans just look kind of terrified right now on these shots. It's the Cape Verdean fans to our right making most of the noise. And here they come for more. Ferreira trying to play in for Montero. Bounces wide to Benchimol. He's working on Montiel. Back in for Yannick Semedo. And Semedo, why not? But he pulls it well wide. Twelve minutes away from a penalty shootout. It's an Argentina team that has had penalty shootout victories in each of the three tournaments that they've won. Back to back to back. Two Copa America titles sandwiching the World Cup in Qatar. What a ball that is to fizz it along for Nicola Tagliafico. Tagliafico trying to cut it back inside for Enzo Fernandez. Is able to keep it. Fernandez into the box. Poked away from behind Jamiro Montero.

0: is still his goal in the official scoring. It is Lionel Messi's 9th career World Cup assist, tying a record held by West German Fritz Walter since the 1950s. It is the third time tonight Argentina have taken the lead. Can Cape Verde for a third time tonight tie the game? Or can Argentina finally close this thing down and move on to the next round? McAllister played that short. He tackles it away. Good hard running on the far side. Julian Alvarez to win the ball back. And Shamira Montero saw that coming, got in front of Messi.
1: I mean, you know, to continue the boxing reference, it's like the heavyweight fighters delivered what he thought's 3 knockout punches. You got a guy that's down on the ground. Well, you quite literally do down with
0: Nico Gonzalez. Is down. Argentina's out of subs.
1: But every time you think the fight's over, this opponent comes back. Cape Verde's not done. 7 minutes plus whatever stoppage we've got.
0: Gonzalez trying to rejoin the play. Sidney Lopez Cabral scored an extra time already. Hands it back to Montero. Willie Semedo on the far side. McAllister defending. Semedo cuts it in. It's blocked. Montiel got his body in the way. Lopez Cabral recovers the loose ball. Jamiro Montero. Little look up. Fizzes it along. Steven Moreira couldn't get there in time. And now Alexis McAllister's gone down.
1: Everywhere. A lot of the Argentine players appear to be cramping, where they go down, they're getting stretched off, calves are tightening up. As we said, it was hot and muggy, not as hot as it has been. But all that matters is he was able to have enough on this leap. Zonal marking from Cape Verde, so Romero's arriving with the ability to create momentum to get a good leap on that ball to head it. Here's the view from the ref cam. Nobody on the posts. And it just nestled into that far corner. The dejection there from Moreira and just the celebration and elation from Argentina.
0: One of the things we said that was different about Argentina in this recent era is, yes, Messi's scored a ton of goals, but they're getting plays from other guys. Both center backs have scored goals tonight. But the outside back is giving away a foul, as Montiel was a bit late there with an outstretched leg. It's Varela who goes down. It's Montiel who gets a yellow card.
1: And it's the goal scorer who's going over to take this, Sidney Lopez Cabral, from the same part of the field, just the opposite side of the field, where he just hit the shot of his life. Can lightning strike twice? Because this is an angle where you could potentially shoot directly on target. This gives you a great sense of what he's looking at, because Argentina is going to have players around the 6-yard box. It's not a lot of space between the defense and the attacking players and Emiliano Martinez. So important just to put this in an area where stuff can happen. But these are ones where you almost try to shoot it towards the back post, and maybe it takes a touch, some type of deflection, or it goes directly in.
0: Lopez Cabral saved Emiliano Martinez!
1: He thought he'd done it again. He hits a beauty. And he's shooting this, and it's at a nice height. Martinez has to get the fingertips up to that. What a save! And Sidney Lopez Cabral hit that so hard, he's cramping, and he's down after the play.
0: You've got an Argentine player down, too, with a head injury. He's blocked from our view, but Drew Fisher's calling over the training staff.
1: And he took a step in, too, so then he had to go back and up to save it. Big time save.
0: Just the second save all game for Emiliano Martinez. We've got 4 minutes to play plus stoppage time. We might well have a lot of stoppage time. It was Taliafico who was down. He's on his feet now. Dibu, Dibu. Emiliano Martinez's nickname getting sung here in Miami. Drew Fisher still wants the medical staff to come out, it looks like, and look at Taliafico. And why there's been such a delay in that happening is not entirely clear, although maybe it's Argentina trying to say, if we don't come out, we don't have to go down a man here.

0: Yeah, he was on the near side of your picture there. I don't know if he took contact to the face. And
1: well, they're also changing
0: some blood
1: a jersey.
0: Potentially on his jersey, so he has to switch it out. They're just going to make sure.
1: So it looks like they're going to have to defend this corner a man light. Drew Fisher's holding it for now. This is with these new rules about do players have to sit out if it's a head injury. They don't. There's a lot of arguing going on all over the field. Taliafico's allowed out. Cape Verde's not happy. Yannick Semedo to take corner kick number 6 of the night. We've lost the better part of 2 minutes for that.
0: And the rest.
1: Into the near post, out from the near post. CJ Dos Santos, the American-born backup goalkeeper for Cape Verde, who used to be Messi's teammate here in Miami, was quick to recover the ball so Cape Verde can get it back into play. Throw in. It's knocked wide. It's not fully cleared. Morera's going to get there. Morera trying to escape. He has Morera clipping the cross. In header right in front. Martinez got a piece of it in front of Benjamin. Decision is a corner kick.
0: Well, Morera wins it back. Benjamin can't believe he's not getting a toe on this. He lays out for it. And so does Emiliano Martinez. Wait till you see this replay. How close this was on the second ball. And my belief is that he was onside, too, by the way he timed his run on the second ball. They're pushing.
1: Here it comes again. Under as far as Yannick Semedo. Hook back in. It's a chance. Livramento missed it. He was offside, at least according to the call on the field. Dylan Livramento.
0: I think he was offside, and he's glad to be offside after this one. Yeah, he's offside, middle bottom of your screen, bottom right, is Argentina doing a good job stepping out there. This was that last chance. Watch Benchimol. He lays out, anticipates, just misses it with his right foot. Great header off the first one. The concentration, that's an inch away, and I think he's distracted by Martinez coming out. And just the presence of Dibu Martinez makes himself big. What a chance.
1: They have changed the scoring of the go-ahead Argentina goal. It is a Dine Borges' own goal, in the opinion of the statisticians, and the contact with his arm
0: changed the direction. Because I think it's even hard to say that what they're saying there is that ball, the header from Romero, was going wide. And so that the touch of the hand made it go in.
1: But it's academic at this point.
0: I think the attacking player should always get the goal.
1: We will play 3 added minutes here at the end of the second half of extra time. Cape Verde chasing for a third tying goal of the night here in Miami. Trying to force a penalty shootout. It comes in. It's a deflected block shot. It's going to be a corner for Cape Verde. And man down.
0: Yeah, well, I think he's laying it all on the line here. Right? The way he blocks this shot.
1: Lisandro Martinez, goal and an assist tonight. And he needs an extra moment.
0: Yeah, it's understandable when you see where this one hits him.
1: There you go. There's a Croatian defender still in Toronto tonight that feels sympathy. A little kiss of the ball for luck.
0: That young fan's not going to know where they were in this moment, but they're going to be told about it for many years. Can Cape Verde do it again?
1: Yannick Semedo whips that one in. Jamiro Montero brings it down and it's stabbed away. Cape Verde have 2 remaining minutes. Argentina trying to see it out. It's a great header, one on the far side. Run to daylight now for Argentina. No, it's a cross in for Julian Alvarez. And Vocinha's going to carry out. 8 saves for him tonight. Man down behind, multiple men down behind the play for both teams.
0: Cape Verde's pouring forward. Argentina 3 men light defensively right now. They're in the attacking half.
1: 90 seconds to go. Willy Semedo trying to walk it in. He's going to get space for the cross. He fires it. It's a deflected ball. It bounces back to the top of the box. It's going to be settled. It's going to be shot wide. It's a goal kick.
0: Oh, it feels like it's easy to say it's the wrong decision now, but with Argentina still 3 men light, they had a couple bodies the far side of the field. Just little bit of a blood rush there and decided to shoot. Cholo Simeone could barely stop moving.
1: He's a man who's probably high strung in the best of times on the sideline.
0: Yeah, as opposed to being up the great coach from Atletico Madrid, former international for Argentina, son's on the team.
1: Is there another chance coming for Cape Verde? Can Argentina exhaust the final 60 seconds? Messi chases the ball down, and he's going to play it forward and try to do just that. Nico Gonzalez now battling in the corner. Can't keep it cleanly. It's played long into the middle. It's missed there by the first man up, Lisandro Martinez, who's struggling physically. Christian Romero denied a winning goal by the statistician, just lumps it forward, and here we go. 123rd minute of the game. Final chance for Cape Verde to do it again, and Argentina forces a shootout. Taliafico wins the first header. Moreira controls the bouncing ball, at least for a moment. It's swept in behind. This is going to be a Cape Verde throw for the final play of the game in Miami. It's quickly back into play. Willy Semedo now. Livramento on the outside. Livramento trying to find space for a cross. It's popped straight in the air. It's another throw. No, it's not.

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4: And breathe. Wow. Just... this is the magic of the World Cup, man. I mean, you get a country like Cape Verde, who many thought were just happy to be here, and no one gave them a chance going into this game against the defending world champions, FIFA's first-ranked team in Argentina. 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
5: Hard to put into words what we just saw. I think it was exactly what my analysis was before the game, that it would go exactly like this into overtime, and Argentina would just about get over the finish line. I mean, you know, you've got to give Cape Verde just an incredible amount of kudos on the performance, just the commitment to the cause, their organization. You know, as a unit, they defended very well. They broke out in attack very well all the way to the very last minute. It was... it was Argentina who was struggling to get themselves together, who looked all over the place, out of sorts. Physically, they were gassed. And Cape Verde just kept on going. And this is the magic of the World Cup. This is the magic of the evolution of this game across all corners of the earth, that you can get a country like this that goes out into the world, finds players that are connected somehow to their country. They bring them together. They didn't even make the Africa Cup of Nations in 2025. They lost a couple of games at the beginning of this year to the likes of Iraq and Egypt. And, you know, this team was not prepared. But, you know, when the bright lights go on, as they say, it'll be all right on the night. And it certainly was for this entire tournament. If you think four 90-minute games, they did not lose a game. they were tied in those four 90-minute games. The three qualifiers in the game today pushed it to extra time. And when you look at what we've talked about as being some of the most passionate vocal support around the world in the Argentinians, they're celebrating like they just won the World Cup. And that is just relief and a release of anxiety and everything else, Pete, that, you know, these fans, these players are going to look back on this game with a similar reflection, I would imagine, in some ways, as the opposition here. Just a fantastic game all around.
6: Absolutely. You look at Argentina in the last World Cup, they lost to Saudi Arabia, right? They find a way to continue in this World Cup, but that was not easy. I wonder what the toll will be on this group of players for the next one, because now there's games are going to start coming a little bit quicker, a little tighter, and with even better opponents. So, Cape Verde, you got to take your hat off to them. They have nothing to hang their head on. They got better as the game went on.
4: Yeah.
6: They were better in the second half than the first. In the overtime, they were better. Sometimes a game like this, you forget that it's the Argentinian jersey. It's just a team with a blue and white vertical stripe on it, because you've made them ordinary. And the most extraordinary player on the planet, Lionel Messi, was... his team was made ordinary, and some great goals. I'd be curious the payroll, the club payroll for the starting 11 or all the players who played for Argentina versus the Cape Verde. Wouldn't that be interesting to see, you know, how much money was on one side and with their club teams versus money on the other side?
4: Yeah, it'd be quite interesting to kind of find that out. We'll get our statisticians on that right away, Coach, and then we'll get back to you. But
6: it proves what the game does.
4: Yeah, it's true.
6: It doesn't matter. It's 11 against 11, and the heart and desire of Cape Verde is something every team should aspire to have.
4: Let's come back. Let's wrap up Cape Verde's World Cup journey, because they captured the hearts of everyone, how special it was. We'll come back and discuss that. Coming up next on the post-game show, you're listening to the 2026 FIFA World Cup on iHeartRadio.
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0: Welcome back to iHeartRadio's coverage of the 2026 FIFA World Cup. My name is Anderson Hurst. We just watched one of the best matches of soccer that I've ever seen in a true underdog taking a favorite, a world champion, to the absolute brink as Argentina end up winning this one 3-2 over Cape Verde. You got goals from Messi, Lisandro Martinez, and an own goal for Argentina. You got Duarte and Cabral with two absolute stunners for Cape Verde in a losing effort. Let's come back. Let's discuss a little bit more here on the postgame show. 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
2: 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Coldness and heartlessness are undermining today's suspense movies. The end. Don't go see it. 0 stars.
0: As well as from all the Citizen Critics out there.
3: So we loved our experience here because I read all the reviews beforehand and did not stay, eat dinner, or officially tour here.
2: 5 stars.
0: We'll find some useful tips.
3: This is in German. Do not buy unless you speak German. As you can tell from this review, I speak English and not German.
2: Because we won the war.
3: Well.
1: And some pretty useless tips.
0: Oh, it has wall-to-wall profanity and vulgar language.
4: Can't you just make a movie about mobsters where they don't swear?
0: We'll uncover some startling truths. September 11th was still more than a week away.
1: Declaiming Mr. Rogers?

0: Well,
1: no, it's not.
2: I immediately back off that statement.
3: And confront our own shameful opinions.
2: Why should the pros who get, at least they get paid for it? I know, I want to do this for free. Like, my opinion on, what was that band that I really got out in front of?
1: The New Radicals.
2: The New Radicals. Yeah, I was like, I think this guy's like the next Stevie Wonder.
4: But mostly, it'll be a bunch of nonsense like this.
2: Yeah, he was Bing.
1: He was Bing.
2: Let me ding it.

0: Welcome back to iHeartRadio's coverage of the 2026 FIFA World Cup. Argentina win this one in a nail biter after extra time, 3-2 over Cape Verde. Guys, just a quick thought on Cape Verde's journey in this World Cup, because it has come to an end, but they can hold their heads high, Danny Jackson.
1: It's magical, and I think that's what has captured the hearts of this nation around the world. These types of teams, these types of stories. Curaçao would be another one, hating the performance they had and the way they got here, and just the resilience of these nations to come through some of these games in the way they did. They did not lay down. They gave everything to Argentina. They'll know, Messi and co will know they've been in a real game. And Pete, you said it exactly right. You know, how will they feel the effects of this game going into their next game? We'll have to build themselves up again, both emotionally and physically.
2: Yeah, kudos, massive kudos to Cape Verde. What they are going to be in that locker room, they're going to be disappointed. But as disappointed as they are, they're going to be equally as proud of how they represented, how they battled, how they didn't just cave and just defend and kick the ball out. They've had a fantastic World Cup. The reception when they get home, I hope they're all home on the same plane together, and they can celebrate and hold their head high. That was a phenomenal game. It was unfortunate, and they scored great goals too. So, kudos to them.
0: Yeah, it's a big, amazing game. Argentina ends up moving on to the round of 16. They will play Egypt. We'll come up with more pregame show coming up next. 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
0: Well, as we wrap up with the last match of the round of 32 at this absolutely thrilling FIFA World Cup, and even more thrilling round of 32 in the knockout stages, it is absolute madness on this Friday, and we have one more game to go before the full round of 16 is revealed, as Colombia faces Ghana for the right to face Switzerland in the round of 16 in the next round. Welcome into the 2026 FIFA World Cup on iHeartRadio. My name is Anderson Hurst. I'm joined by former Sounders captain and current Sounders play-by-play voice Danny Jackson, as well as three-time national champion head coach Peter Fewing, as we take you all the way to kickoff in Kansas City between Ghana and Colombia. But before we preview this match, don't worry, we'll get to it. Let's have a little bit more time to react to the craziness that just happened between Argentina and Cape Verde. I mean, it was one of the greater matches that I've seen in terms of the expectations of the world champions to go on and win. They go up twice in the game, and it gets leveled twice by the number 67th or something ranked team in the world.
1: 525,000 people population. Yes, most of these players were pulled from all corners of the world, sure, with heritage, against a country that obviously has huge staying power on the world stage for football, the reigning world champions. If you think Cape Verde, they held both the European champions Spain and the world champions Argentina, the reigning world champions and European champions, to draws after 90 minutes.
0: Yeah.
1: It's pretty sensational. And we talked about it just at the end of that game. Four 90-minute games, the three group games and this one, they didn't lose a game. They tied all four against, as we mentioned, world and European champions. So for them, they can go home and they can live the rest of their life with the memories of that game and the entire tournament. Vecinia, yeah, the goalkeeper, had another storming game. I don't know what his save count was at the end, but it was close to double digits. And they weren't just easy saves. They were big-time saves where they had to put out the likes of Messi on a 1v1 going into that second half, from free kicks as well, from corner kicks where he had to make saves. He went from 50,000 followers to 15 million after his first performance. I can't imagine what the X factor on that 15 million will be after today's performance, because today you're on the world stage. Yes, you on the world stage in all those group games, but truly you are playing the best, if not, yeah, probably the best player of all time, who scored a goal on you to open things up. You think it'd be a bit of a cakewalk after that. It'd be an easy kind of trot towards the finish line, but you got to give huge credit, Pete, to that team, and just the manner in which they kept going at it. They believed in their system, believed in what their strategy was, defended well, and then they broke quickly. And it was just a performance of guts and perseverance.
2: Well, they never parked the bus.
1: No,
2: right?
1: No,
2: not from the beginning. And actually, and the goalkeeper, Vecinia, twice dribbled past. In the first half, in the first 5 or 10 minutes, dribbled past the on-rushing Argentinian forward. So they played straight up the whole game. They didn't try to, foul and any antics. They never were really stalling for the game. So, yeah, they can walk out of this tournament, you're right, head held high. For the rest of their lives, they'll say they played in this World Cup in the 2026, and they should feel great. It'll be interesting to see how this moves their World Cup future forward.
0: It's a rare occurrence when Lionel Messi scores in an Argentina win to move them to on to the round of 16. He had just scored in 8 straight FIFA World Cup games. No one's ever done that before, and he is kind of a footnote in this game because of how well Cape Verde played.
1: Yeah, no, he looked like he was just trying to conserve himself, because maybe he's smart enough to see where the game was going. And there was times where they were gasping for air.
0: Yeah.
1: But Messi did have other chances as well. He had a chance with his right foot that went, hit the goalkeeper. He had a fantastic free kick where he tried to catch the goalkeeper, hugging his near post and trying to catch him out. And then he went through and another one on a close range effort. So I think for Messi, he'll again look back on some of those 1,000 games he's played or whatever will be at the end of his career, and he'll look back on this with some real special memories, because yes, you came through it, yes, you don't have to use that as a footnote on an incredibly legendary career that you lost to, you know, a team so significantly below you in stature that it would be probably the biggest shock of all time, certainly in the round of 32 or 16, the knockout phase, it would have been in the history of the World Cup. But all good teams find a way to win, and they did find a way to win.
0: Yeah, Coach, I want to ask you, because now that we've seen this twice, if you were to look at the scoreline, you'd think, oh my gosh, Argentina, like, what happened to them? Are they really that vulnerable, so to speak? But Cape Verde did this against another team that is expected to do great things at this World Cup in Spain as well. So maybe is this a warning shot for Argentina, or is this that Cape Verde brings this much trouble against these big teams?
2: Well, I think you got to give the credit to Cape Verde. Okay. Again, they played straight up. They didn't back down. They tried to play. They had to defend. The talent level on Argentina is more significant, I would say, than Cape Verde, especially on the attack and the movement. But they I give them credit, especially since they did it with Spain, right? And then Uruguay, same thing. So I would say that you know, the exhaustion level of both. It'd be interesting to be in both these locker rooms right now. I bet guys are laying on the ground. I'm sure Argentina is glad they don't do what Norway does with the rowing because they'd be too tired.
1: They'd row and they'd fall over. Fall backwards, exactly.
6: So this brings up the next question, Danny. Who do you think is actually at this point in time in their locker room, as Coach was mentioning, who's more satisfied between these two teams?
1: That's a great question. I mean, Argentina, I think it's it's relief for them. I think the emotions are so different, right? Exhaustion for different ways. Relief, yes, Cabo Verde will be disappointed, but they can be extremely proud in the way they play. I think that's the reaction, is that, you know, at some point in any game, in any sport, you want to put your best out there and get beaten by somebody superior. Yeah. And they did everything they could. They played as good of a game as they could have ever hoped for, wished for, going into this particular matchup. They went toe-to-toe, as Pete mentioned, and they can look back, yes, with a level of disappointment, but they can be extremely proud of that performance.
2: One thing I love is that they act like they were there, right? They like they'd been there before. Right. So their confidence level, we had joked about off air about who's going to get Messi's jersey. No one's running up saying, I want your jersey, right? Which means they anticipated, expected to come out and battle for this game. Yeah. It wasn't just about we got to play against Messi.
6: It wasn't
2: in the
6: a
2: World
6: ceremonial.
2: Cup.
6: Yeah.
2: Absolutely. It wasn't a token game. They came out to win this game. And when that second goal went in, holy mackerel, that just was a blistering shot to the back post. But you could feel the momentum had shifted by that time in Cape Verde's favor.
1: You know, and you look forward now to Tuesday to Egypt, who played also overtime. They're playing with a player in Salah who was 34 years old, and he doesn't necessarily get around the field as well as he once could. He's your kind of your focal point on the attack. They did not look great in their last couple of games either. So, you know, you're playing against a team, thankfully, number one, it's in Atlanta, so it's climate-controlled environment. You're not going to have the humidity and heat that you have in Miami, as the players suffered through that. But also you're playing a team that's also played 120 minutes, had to go through the emotional roller coaster of penalties. So I think of all teams, you know, not just the fact that I think Argentina match up very well against them head to head, but also they're a team that's also going to have heavy legs.
6: Yeah, if you're talking about Argentina's chances to kind of go on and repeat, which a lot of, you know, hopeful fans are going to be thinking about as well, you also have to think about what I've mentioned a lot with the U.S. and the fact that I actually like the way they lost that game versus Turkey. Not the loss in itself, but you faced adversity and you came back and
2: second half better.
6: Exactly, right? And you had to respond to something. And now that you've gone through that and you're not out of the tournament, you can take that experience moving on to the next game. And a lot of people forget there was a very much survive and advance nature to Argentina's 2022 run as well.
1: And I'd also say that Messi will take this in stride. He's been there before. But some of the players, the support players, they're all fantastic players in their own right. It might be a wake-up call for them. Say, okay, hold on a second. We're not going to let our superstar go out like this.
2: Yeah.
1: You know, so it's a wake-up call, I think, for certain players on the field. I think Almada was not good today. Right. Certain defensive plays, certainly towards the end of the game, were scrappy at best. So I think some of the players who were in that support environment for a player like Messi, they're the ones who are going to have a wake-up call.
6: Let's come back. Let's look forward to the next game, Colombia versus Ghana, to round out the round of 32. 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

0: Welcome back to iHeartRadio's coverage of the 2026 FIFA World Cup. We're taking you to kickoff in Kansas City between Ghana and Colombia. 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Well, as I mentioned, this game rounds out the round of 32. And the winner of this game goes on to play Switzerland, who beat Algeria late last night in a good match themselves. Switzerland have looked really good in their last couple games, so it would be a tough situation to kind of face them in that spot. But Colombia and Ghana both kind of coming into their own right as a team to be reckoned with in the last couple games of this tournament as well. So let's look at their lineups, and they're brought to you by Fox One. The excitement of the FIFA World Cup is now streaming live on Fox One, the official English streaming platform to catch every unforgettable moment. Fox One brings the action straight to your screen so you never miss a goal. Download Fox One and experience the FIFA World Cup live. Coach Feuing, who are Colombia putting out there today?
1: Colombia puts out a 4-3-3. Vargas in goal. Munoz, your right back. Sanchez, Lacumi, your center backs. Your left back, Mojica, in the middle. The three middle midfielders, Puerta on the right, Lerma in the middle, Arias on the left. The three forwards, Rodriguez, Cordoba, Luis Diaz, will be on the left-hand side.
0: And for Ghana, Danny Jackson.
2: Carlos Queiroz, former Colombia coach from 2019 and 2020. They're putting a 4-1-4-1 formation out. It'll be Ziggy is their goalkeeper. Back four of Sanaya, Lucasen, Opoku, and Mensah. Thomas Partey will sit in front of that back four as your defensive mid. In front of him will be Williams, Urenshi, Sibo, and Semenyo. And then Jordan Ayew is your man up front.
0: It's going to be a fun matchup between these two sides. I think Ghana with their ability to defend and kind of stay compact, and Colombia with how many numbers they like to throw forward.
2: Yeah, exactly. I think, you know, the exciting players, we've covered Colombia games already. Rodriguez obviously is your main man. James Rodriguez had a fantastic 2014 World Cup where he was the golden ball winner with the most goals. He's got a fantastic volley. We need a little bit of magic from him now as we get to this stage. This will be most likely his last World Cup. And then, of course, you've got superstars like Diaz that can break things apart. Is he going to be given the baton as the playmaker and the go-to man moving forward? And can he do that magic today? And Munoz on that right-hand side, we talked about it just off-air. He's been fantastic in the opening group games on that right-hand side. Bombs forward down that right. Scored a fantastic goal. Can have a spin move goal to get him off the board from right back. Colombia's dangerous, and they've got, as we said, they've got a nice pathway forward to until maybe the final eight.
0: Yeah, Coach, what do you think? Is it going to be just attack and defense between Colombia and Ghana, or are Ghana going to try and kind of push out a little bit and take it to the Colombians a little bit as they leave themselves open in the back?
1: Well, USA, Bosnia, USA had 9 goals for, 3 goals against. Bosnia, 8 goals for, 3 goals against. You look at Colombia, they've scored 4 goals, right, in 3 games, 1 goal against, and then Ghana, 3 goals for, 1 against. So I don't expect a lot of offensive prowess on this. I think it's more of a chess match. Okay. And I don't think it's going to be as wide open as the game we just watched.
0: Yeah, definitely.
1: With Argentina and Cape Verde.
2: Yeah, I think you're going to see low block from Ghana. It worked extremely well against England.
0: Yes.
2: Really frustrated the English to break them down. And they'll have a similar situation. They'll see some of the offensive firepower that Colombia have, and they've shown already in their games so far. And Ghana will revert back to what Carlos Queiroz has done so well as a coach, is organized, disciplined, patient. When they can break forward, they will. Jordan Ayew is the captain. He's got Premier League experience, understands how to score goals. And then Semenyo, of course, a former Bournemouth winger that got transferred to Manchester City halfway through last year, had a fantastic last half of the season with Man City, and he'll be a player that will be really dangerous on that right or that left-hand side. It'll be interesting to see how he plays, if he'll kind of shift back and forth. Obviously, we mentioned Munoz likes to bomb forward.
0: Right.
2: That might be a vacant space that Semenyo can expose down that left-hand side.
0: One thing I always look for, Coach Feuing, especially at this part of the tournament, is now you have a little bit of film to react to see how teams are going to set themselves up. How much are you going to adjust how you play based off of who you're going to face?
1: Well, I never liked to do that. Okay. I always wanted to, let's play our game.
0: Stubborn man you are.
1: Well, I got it from Bobby Knight. So you always want to play to your strengths.
0: Yes.
1: And you do have to make adjustments for sure. If you're going against Diaz, right, Luis Diaz, you've got to make sure you understand what he's capable of, right, which way he likes to go. Some of the tendencies, you want to share some of the tendencies for sure. But you don't want to say, hey, we're going to do this, especially in this game,
0: yeah,
1: where there's not a huge gap between the two teams. It's one thing if it's Cape Verde and Argentina, which they didn't do, right? They stuck to their game. But it would not have surprised anyone if Cape Verde had sat back. These two teams are pretty similar in their production and what they give up defensively. So I think you stick to your own game plan.
0: Danny?
2: Yeah, I would completely agree. But also, I think that Colombia, there's expectations. They did not make the 2022 World Cup.
0: Yep.
2: They failed there. They've had success in previous World Cups prior to that. So they've set themselves up with a certain level of expectations. One thing I'm fascinated to see is the crowd. We talk about how good the Argentinian support was. They were quiet at times, yeah, for sure. But they are a boisterous group, and they get behind their team, and they drive them forward. And sometimes you need that support to get you through those heavy legs and when your legs just won't carry you to where you want, your mind wants you to take you. But you'll see a lot of color in this crowd. Colombia and Ghana, fantastic support. The Colombians especially, all in yellow. Ghana, actually a similar set of colors. So it'll be a colorful event today, no question about it. But I think for Ghana, they will know what's worked for them. They'll look at England as a similar type of setup where they have good outside players. They have some drive through the middle. They'll say, hey, listen, Diaz, yes, he's a potential outside of Ballon d'Or candidate, depending on the World Cup he has. 14 goals, 15 assists on his season for Bayern Munich. He's a threat, but hey, listen, sometimes if we get numbers behind the ball, it nullifies that threat from Diaz.
0: Let's come back. Let's get our players to watch and our keys to the match. We're nearing kickoff in Kansas City between Ghana and Colombia. 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

0: Welcome back to iHeartRadio's coverage of the 2026 FIFA World Cup. Anderson Hurst, Danny Jackson, Pete Fewing with you. We're nearing kickoff in Kansas City between Colombia and Ghana. 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Danny Jackson, where are you going?
1: I mentioned him in the last segment. Semenyo, for me, is going to be your threat going forward. Jordan Ayew is, you know, a kind of a steady Eddie striker, captain of this team. But I think Semenyo is your X factor. When they defend deep, when Partey protects that back four, they have to find a breakout player. And Semenyo's got the power and speed. He had a fantastic second half of the season, as we mentioned, with Man City and Pep Guardiola. So he understands the expectations in big-time games. He's a player that's they're going to have to lean on because they have only scored, as Pete mentioned, two goals in their qualifying group stage. They need to find a way to break out because they can't rely on keeping clean sheets and keeping teams like Colombia off the board as much as they have in group play. So Semenyo, for me, is your player to watch.
2: And for me, it's almost the exact same thing. It's Luis Diaz, Bayern Munich's superstar. He's got to produce. He's got a goal and an assist, but they need him to step up and put the ball in the back of the net.
0: Yeah, I'm looking at Munoz. He didn't start in their last game versus Portugal, which was a surprise to me. He scored two goals in group play. He's their leading goal scorer at right back. I'm wondering how much he ventures forward with the threat of Inaki Williams, who was on the other side of Semenyo, for Ghana, who also is kind of a threat to get in behind as well. How much I want to see the balance of how much he wants to help his team going forward and really kind of take it to Ghana if they try and sit back, but also leave himself open a little bit going the other way.
1: We just saw images of a packed house in Kansas City, all yellow, as we mentioned, mostly Colombia fans, I'm sure, in the way that they travel. They're going to be expectations. This team has to play on the front foot. Rodriguez has to find pockets of space in the 10. Partey will be tasked to stop that flow going from defense to offense. And as you mentioned, the likes of Lerma, can they get involved in the offense as well and support? But Cordoba gets to start today. We mentioned Luis Suarez. The other Luis Suarez, yeah, getting a good number of games in group stage. We'll see him potentially coming off the bench as well. And, you know, Colombia is the expectations. Can they manage the game well?
0: Yeah, I think it should be an interesting one. I'm curious to see how Ghana come out, if they're going to kind of break out on the front foot a little bit more, or if it's going to be attack versus defense, as Colombia loves to throw numbers forward. It should be an interesting one as the winner of this match goes on to play Switzerland in the next round. This is the last round of 32 match here at the 2026 FIFA World Cup. First 45 minutes is coming up next. We'll talk to you at halftime. 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
6: Also contained both England and Croatia. It's a huge day of celebration across the United States. Tomorrow, a Colombia victory tonight will probably get the party started. Owen Hargreaves, we could be in Bogota, not Kansas City. Colombia fans everywhere you look.
7: Well, we were in Kansas City earlier for a bit of lunch, and the Colombian fans are taking over. Honestly, they were singing and dancing yesterday and today, and obviously they filled this stadium. Ghana definitely outnumbered. I think the boys in the studio mentioned about Antoine Semenyo. He's a star. They need him.
6: What a scene. Wow. What a stadium. What a setting. The home of the Kansas City Chiefs is tonight hosting Colombia versus Ghana in the round of 32 in the World Cup. First question I've got to ask you, the heat. You've played in hot temperatures. This is oppressive in here.
7: This would be the hottest I would have played.

0: Lobo was just trying to set him up. It was brilliant defending from Poku.
1: And Munoz winning his 50th cap for Colombia, so a special night for him, reaching the half century. This is Derek Lukesson of Ghana. His brother Brian Brobby scored 3 goals in the tournament for the Netherlands. He's got a goal as well, so both brothers on the score sheet in this World Cup finals, which must be special for the family. There's Carlos Queiroz, the man that you know well, Owen, from Manchester United.
0: Yeah, my old boss. Well, assistant boss. Sir Alex was the boss. He was the assistant, and a brilliant one is that. You know, he always had a great game plan. Tactically, he was exceptionally good at formulating game plan against, I think, back to those great Barca teams. He was the architect of that game plan.
1: He's been around a bit. Ghana, the 9th different country he's managed, including 22 months in charge of Colombia. So he will be familiar with one or two in the opposition team tonight. Luis Diaz challenged straight away on that side by Marvin Sanaya. It's interesting how deep James Rodriguez is dropping in the early stages to try and get on the ball.
0: Well Munoz will cover the width, and that means James will come inside. He doesn't have the... Well, he was never the quickest, was he? You know, he has a brilliant left foot. He'll look to come a bit deeper and play those passes. Munoz will cover the width because he's amazing at it. You know, he can cover the whole right-hand side on his own.
1: So this is the last of the round of 32 matches. 15 games to this point that's given us pretty much everything from shocks to shootouts and a whole lot more. Now, the last 16 kicks off in Houston tomorrow. Canada play Morocco, and of course the United States will take centre stage. Ghana were once a size 14 in the FIFA rankings, a Black Stars team that reached the quarterfinals in South Africa in 2010. They're currently at 59 places below Colombia in the rankings. The Colombia team that was third best in South American qualifying behind Argentina and Ecuador. Colombia with a player down, Ghana playing on. In it goes towards Ayew, but that's too deep, although he did manage to get the touch, but he can't keep it in play. Just listen to the reaction from the Colombia supporters, the fact the game wasn't stopped.
0: Well, there's some considerable discomfort, Cordoba. To be fair, they were both pulling. Looks like he just pulls up with his groin.
1: Yeah, you wonder whether he's pulled something, you know. That would be a concern. And the way he's sitting at the moment, and you'll see in a moment, he's got that crestfallen look about him. A player knows when he's injured, and that's the kind of look that he's giving there.
0: Yeah, player definitely knows.
1: Well, that's Nestor Lorenzo, who was a runner-up at the World Cup as a player for Argentina, started the final in Rome against Germany back in 1990, been in charge since 2022 and led Colombia to the Copa America final against Argentina 2 summers ago. The young man there had got the replica World Cup. He's hoping against hope that James Rodriguez is holding the real thing on July the 19th.
0: Yeah, and he's the captain. He's...

0: doing the defending for Colombia. Plays for Galatasaray these days after a lengthy time at Tottenham Hotspur in the Premier League. James Rodriguez. Suarez knows that Diaz is on the charge outside him. Over goes Luis Diaz. Sanaya was the defender. Sanaya's gone down as well. The referee, who's very experienced, by the way, Clement Turpin from France, who does big games in the Champions League. Uninterested by that, but he is going to stop the game to check on the right back of Ghana.
1: James Rodriguez straight over. I thought it was a brilliant shot from Luis Diaz. Just see him here

0: Sam, tell you what.
1: I tell you what, he does put his arm across him, doesn't he?
0: Big time.
1: Jerome Broussard is the video assistant referee. He's very experienced as well. He's Turpin's partner for big games in the Champions League. They work together all the time.
0: I'm not sure about that. I mean, he's definitely impeded in... I mean, to be fair, the referee's right there.
1: Let's bring in Mark Clattenburg on it. Clats, shout for a penalty?
2: Yeah, of course it's a shout, but what you see is both arms, the attacker of Colombia, Diaz, puts his arm on the shoulder of the defender, and the defender puts his arm out as well. I think it's just a coming together. I would be very surprised if the VAR entertains this as a penalty kick.
1: Thank you, Mark. It's interesting, isn't it? Because we've got a wide range, Clats, of experience with the referees. But we shouldn't have a problem tonight with Clement Turpin, nor with Jerome Broussard. They do big matches all the time together.
2: Sure, and he's refereed the biggest games, refereed the Champions League final. He's a very experienced French referee. And you know what? The players will respect this. When you've got such an experienced referee, this helps the players, especially when it's a knockout stage, because players are tense, and you don't want a referee that's tense.
1: It's always good to have you with us, my friend. Stand by, we'll bring you in when necessary. So Sanaya back on his feet and limping away over there. Whether he's able to carry on, we will wait and see. They both might be forced into an early change here, Owen, which you don't often see.
0: No, I think the physio was saying he's going to have to come off. I mean, that's remarkable. 10 minutes in, two players to go off. You wonder if that has to do with potentially with the heat.
1: And the pitch.
0: And the pitch, yeah.
1: Here's Sanchez for Colombia, who have dominated the ball in the early stages. Jurenki's just had to drop in at right back based on the fact that Sanaya is off the pitch at the moment, and his first involvement in that defensive position is to concede the corner to Colombia.
0: Yeah, it was dangerous to get that arm on Luis Diaz, get it across him.
1: Corner taken short for James Rodriguez. In goes the cross, headed away in there by Opoku for Ghana. Yeah, this is Puerta. And now Jefferson Lerma, all for Crystal Palace in the Premier League. James Rodriguez popping up in a central position. And over there for Ghana was the very experienced Iñaki Williams of Athletic Bilbao in Spain, and he's gone down and he's injured now. They're dropping like flies on him.
0: He just got caught from Arias. Accidental, but he definitely caught him.
1: So the Ghana substitute is ready. Alidou Seydou, who played a couple of games in 2022 at the World Cup, but this is going to be his first appearance in the World Cup this time around, and it's a sad end to the night for Marvin Sanaya. So both coaches here forced into an early change, which can be pretty disruptive on a big night like this when you put everything together. One point I would make, one observation would be, of all the matches that we've either been at or I've seen, I've not experienced more of a home advantage than Colombia have got here in this stadium tonight. Everywhere you look, someone's wearing a yellow shirt. There are Ghana supporters here, but not very many of them. I mean, this feels like a home match for Colombia. Make no mistake about that.
0: Oh, without question. I think the only other game we did, Fletch, where you say Argentina, you know, the amount of shirts, the Messi shirts they had, but the Colombia fans have travelled in massive numbers.
1: Let me just mark your card as well. You watch these Fletch mentions because James Corden's watching. You know, he copped you the other day.
0: I know. We had a Fletch bingo, I think. He's done me there, hasn't he?
1: It did tickle me, I've got to say.
0: I can't believe I say your name that much.
1: I couldn't either.
0: I'll tell you what, I'm going to not say it today if I can.
1: Oh, dear.
0: We've been together too long.
1: We have. Over goes Ayu. It's interesting, both captains are 34, James Rodriguez of Colombia, Jordan Ayew of Ghana. And the fact that James Rodriguez is playing tonight, it means he joins David Ospina, who's on the bench. It's his 130th cap for Colombia, the joint most all time. He was the Golden Boot winner in 2014. And he's also going past Carlos Valderrama and Freddie Rincon for the most appearances in the World Cup finals for his country.
3: What a
1: He's
3: player.
1: Such a good player.
3: Valderrama.
1: Good run by Suarez. Good defending as well by Mensah. In goes the cross. Has to be. 1-0.

0: That's just brilliant football from Colombia. Suarez does exceptional. Gets a little bit lucky there, but look at Arias at the back post. Brilliant. Doesn't try and smash it, just places it. He's unmarked at the back. And Kenny just falls asleep. Maybe that change right back has affected them. Luis Diaz almost wins the header. But he does so well, Arias, there. Just places it. Doesn't try and smash it, just guides it into that bottom corner.
1: Well, I made the point the decibel levels reached 120 prior to kickoff. You can add a few on because this place has absolutely gone off. It's Colombia's first attempt of the match. They've scored from their first attempt of the match. And they lead Ghana by 1-0. That's Arias' first goal in the World Cup. And didn't he take it well? What a start for Colombia.
0: What an impact he's had, Suarez, already. He had to make that early change with Cordoba. And they'll probably play a little bit more different. He's a little bit quicker, more explosive. Gets on that right-hand side and delivers a brilliant ball.
1: So a team that don't generate many chances, a team that don't score many goals, now have to come from behind. And they've won 11 straight World Cup matches, Colombia, when they score the first goal. And John Arias, who's just been in your picture, is the man who's given them the lead here in Kansas City.
0: It'll be interesting to see what Carlos Queiroz does. He's an exceptional tactician, but they're going to have to play a little bit higher. Maybe play, put a bit more press on. One thing you would say about this Colombia team, they're very experienced.
1: So tomorrow on Fox, it's a full day of football on the 4th of July. We start the round of 16 with Canada against Morocco, followed by France against Paraguay. The winners of those two games will play against each other in the quarterfinals. Coverage starts at 11 a.m. Eastern, 8 a.m. Pacific on Fox. And the winners of this match will go to Vancouver for a game on Tuesday against Switzerland. And after a scare, the winners of that match might well play Messi and Argentina, but they look like they've got a bit to find based on what we saw against Cape Verde before this game kicked off.
0: Yeah, Cape Verde did brilliantly, actually. I think all the supposed smaller nations have competed exceptionally well.
1: That's a lovely touch. Diaz gives it back. Defended in there by Opoku for Ghana. But they're playing some nice football here, Colombia, and playing with real confidence after the goal.
0: Yeah, big time. And they're moving the ball really quickly. You see Semenyo, he's the only one pressing. Everybody else is still waiting in behind. They've got to come out a bit more, Ghana.
1: They send both fullbacks high, don't they? I mean, Munoz is as high as the centre forward, Suarez, and Mojica's not far behind him on the left.
0: Brilliant football.
1: Here's Arias. Mojica, yellow shirts are queuing up in the middle. Daniel Munoz was the closest to that one. And they won't keep it in. But this looks like a very difficult night ahead for Ghana.
0: Yeah, I mean, if you look at Crystal Palace's, at their average formation, Munoz is often the highest player on the pitch, Fletch. It's remarkable, even though he's a defender. He loves to attack down the right-hand side.
1: And started the first two matches, Daniel Munoz, and scored in both of them. Came on against Portugal in the final group stage match, but he's as good as any right back as an attacker in world football. I mean, he's essentially a winger that plays as a fullback, isn't he? I mean, he's such an attacking player.
0: Well, there's Puyol in the house.
1: Yeah. One thing you shouldn't see here tonight are any Kansas City Chiefs players, because they should be at Taylor Swift and Travis Kelce's wedding. If you've not got the invitation, you won't dare show your face here, I'm sure.
0: What a party that's going to be. Madison Square Garden.
1: Are we not going straight after?
0: Don't think we've got an invite. I was going to say Fletch, but I'm not saying it. All right, I did.
1: Well, this is Davinson Sanchez for Colombia. Now Gustavo Cuerta. Arias the goal scorer, and now John Lukumi.
0: But I think that's the best way to play in this heat. Move the ball quickly. Don't make too many runs on your own. Move the ball quickly. The ball's a lot quicker than you can.
1: Here's Semenyo of Manchester City, and he's got the free kick. Hasn't had a shot on target yet in the finals. Antoine Semenyo, which when you think about the fact he scored 21 goals combined for Bournemouth and Manchester City, winning goal in the FA Cup final, they've got to get him going if they're going to score goals, Garner.
2: I thought Thierry and Stata made a great point in the studio. Obviously, the City team plays so much higher, more possession. This Ghana team, they're so deep. It's hard for these attackers to get up the pitch.
1: Colombia looking dangerous every time they get on the ball. Here's the shot, which was driven in by Diaz. Ziggy, the Ghana goalkeeper, able to save it. Do you want a bit of history? We've had a bit of history tonight, Owen. It's the first match in World Cup history where both teams have had to make a substitution before the 15th minute. Never happened before.
2: Yeah, I thought so. You wonder what that's down to. Very, very rare to see that happen. I think Kodobo was a bit unlucky the way he came together with Opoku. They were both pulling each other's shirt and maybe just caught in an awkward position.
1: Colombia lost two friendlies in March to France and Croatia, but apart from that, their form is excellent, unbeaten in 14 games either side of those losses. That's Mojica sent in the cross, but he's put far too much on that one.
2: They're struggling, Ghana, aren't they? Can't really get up the pitch.
1: One back there by Davinson Sanchez. If you're Ghana here, what do you do? Because they've obviously decided to sit in, try and soak up the pressure and wait for the chance to come. But now they know they're a goal down. That's an offside against Colombia, so they'll get the free kick here, Ghana.
2: Well, it's a great point. I think you do this to keep it tight like they did against England. You know, they obviously wanted a point. They defended brilliantly. But obviously they're a goal down now. They've got to open up a little bit more. You know, they've got to be a bit more positive.
1: Which doesn't really suit them, does it?
2: No, definitely not. But maybe that means Semenyo goes and plays up near Ayew a little bit. They've got a brilliant player, Sulemana, on the bench, who's a brilliant winger who can carry the ball up the pitch.
1: Here's the substitute, Seydou, who's walked into the fire, really, because he's got to deal with Luis Diaz down that side. Mojica back defending. I've not been to Kansas City very often, but this is one of the rare places on Earth where, even though it gets dark, it doesn't get any colder.
2: That's amazing. Brilliant stadium. I mean, it looks, with all the yellow shirts in it, looks fabulous.
1: So hot.
2: I'm not sure I'd want to be here in the winter for an NFL game.
1: Well, people watching this might be thinking, don't you moan. If you go and watch the Chiefs in December, you have an entirely different experience.
2: I'll tell you what, they're doing all right. What, three Super Bowls for Mahomes? Three MVPs? Seems to be doing all right in the cold. Andy Reid, what a job he's done.
1: He's certainly at the wedding, by the way. In fact, both of them are.
2: Yeah, that's for sure.
1: Munoz. Right back then by Lerma to Sanchez and then on to Lukumi.
2: Yeah, it's a proper sport town, isn't it, Fletch? It's interesting. A lot of the teams had their training camps here, didn't they? England, Argentina.
1: Yeah, I think there's four or five.
2: Netherlands.
1: Based in Kansas City. I went to see the baseball last night across the parking lot. The Kansas City Royals against the Tampa Bay Rays. It wasn't a good night for the team from Kansas City, I can tell you. There were fountains inside the stadium. It was that warm, I almost went and got in them. Well, we're going to be back after this short match break, which is a necessity, I think, for both sets of players. But that's the big moment. John Arias firing Colombia ahead. His first goal in the World Cup.
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1: So Colombia 1, Ghana 0, John Arias with the only goal so far. And it's the kind of night, the kind of heated here, where these breaks to rehydrate are so important for the players. I mean, you've got to take on liquid in here. You're just going to run out of steam if you don't.
2: Oh, without question. I think it's really important in this heat. But I think this is an opportunity for the coaches now to set up a bit of a game plan. Say, look, we've got to be a little bit more aggressive. If you're Ghana, play a little bit higher. I know it's difficult in this heat, but you can't just sit and wait for Colombia. Look at that stadium. Looks majestic.
1: Yeah. I mean, they came in no kind of form, Ghana. They lost five in a row before a draw with Wales in a warm-up game. Overall, their only win in their last nine was against Panama in the group, and now they walk into a legitimately good team in Colombia. Do you know what? You know, if they do get through against the Swiss, if Colombia go through tonight, get through against the Swiss, based on what we saw earlier today, Argentina against Cape Verde, this is a Colombia team that got all the way to a Copa America final and only lost by a single goal in that. I think they'll quite fancy it, you know.
2: Yeah, well, definitely. I think the thing about this Colombia team, I think the average age is 31 years old. They're experienced, Fletch. You know, they might realise this might be the last hurrah. Got one of the best players in the world in Luis Diaz on that left-hand side.
1: Can you imagine the atmosphere for that game? I mean, the Colombia supporters won't be able to take all the tickets as they have for this match, because the Argentina fans are going to be out in force as well. And there's a lot that can happen, though, before then. Switzerland are saying, hang on a second, don't forget us. And Ghana are saying, we're not finished yet here tonight either.
2: No. Well, they've definitely got to step it up. I'm curious to think what Carlos Queiroz would have said to the players in that little break. It looked like they've played a little bit higher already.
1: Well, the omens are good from a Colombia perspective. They've only lost once when they've scored the first goal in a World Cup match. That was against Uruguay in their first ever game. Since then, they've won 11 in a row after scoring the first goal.
2: I think for Ghana as well, when they play this deeper, it just allows the fullbacks from Colombia to attack.
1: Yeah, when they do that, it can essentially be a front four with James Rodriguez just in behind, which is going to be difficult for this Ghanaian defence to cope with.
2: Yeah, well, and it just pins you in, and then you can't really get out because you're too deep. You have to attack over 90 metres.
1: Suarez was closing the goalkeeper down there. And that's Iñaki Williams on that side. He's 32. It's an experienced group, the Ghana group as well. You talk about the players over 30 in the Colombia squad. There's quite a few in this Ghana group also. Jefferson Lerma. Suarez is just tucked inside because Mojica's well forward on the left.
2: That's the mistake from Ghana. They're too deep, so the fullbacks can get high. Allows Diaz to come inside, and James.
1: Diaz took that brilliantly. Here's the left back, Mojica, with the cross. That's headed away in there by Lucasen. James Rodriguez. And played on then by Thomas Partey, and then sent on towards Antoine Semenyo, but he's quick, but not that quick. And that's through to Camilo Vargas, the Colombia goalkeeper.
2: I think watching this first 30 minutes, you can see why they've had so little possession in the tournament so far and only three shots on target. I think they need to gamble a little bit more, Ghana.

0: so much space and time on the ball, every Colombia player.
1: Diaz from a deep position, off he goes, one of the best carriers of a football in the world. He certainly gave an extra dimension to Bayern Munich when he joined them from Liverpool.
0: What a front three, Harry Kane, Olise.
1: When you stick Jamal Musiala in behind as well.
0: All of them kind of in that Ballon d'Or conversation.
1: Yeah.
0: Think about how much Liverpool missed Luis Diaz on that left-hand side. Not only, I think the boys have mentioned in the studio, without the ball as well, he's relentless.
1: James Rodriguez. This is the goal scorer, Arias. Now Lerma. Everybody back defensively apart from Ayew Fofana. And Diaz is playing as a centre forward at the moment. The width is coming from the left back, Mojica. This is Puerta. James. Lukumi, now Davinson Sanchez. 70% possession so far for Colombia.
0: Chasing shadows down at the moment.
1: I genuinely don't think that this team should be underestimated. In the bigger picture view of this World Cup,
0: I don't think anybody's going to want to play these guys in a knockout.
1: They'll also handle the conditions as well as anybody, won't they?
0: Yeah.
1: I think when you think about the challenge for the European teams, the longer it goes on and you've got to play outdoors.
0: I think any team with this experience, a genuine world-class player in Diaz, I think they can play in any way as well. Technically they're good, but they can be physical.
1: Now, you will not want to miss this one. On Monday, the US plays Belgium in the round of 16 in Seattle. Coverage starts at 6 p.m. Eastern, 3 p.m. Pacific on Fox. And I'm pretty sure that everybody's going to be watching it somewhere.
0: Yeah, Poch has got the boys rolling, haven't
1: just they? Just a bit. It's a tricky game, though, that. A lot of experience in that Belgium team. I think it's going to be a fascinating watch.
0: Yeah, it will. I mean, not quite the golden generation anymore for Belgium.
1: That's a nice pass. Mensah can get forward down the left for the first time and then switch it right across to the other side. Semenyo's in the middle, Ayew's arriving. Well, Hika with defending to do, and he gets it behind for the corner.
0: Good defending from Mojica. That's better from Ghana. Williams getting forward, a little bit more positive, good switch of play. Got to find a way to get Semenyo on the ball. See that little trick from Luis Diaz.
1: So you wonder whether this could be the kind of moment that Ghana can capitalise on. The captain, Jordan Ayew, has gone out to take the corner. They've sent both Lukasen and Opoku, the two central defenders, in there. Antoine Semenyo's gone right in there into the six-yard box. Kwasi Sibo has gone in there as well. Little word from the referee, Clement Turpin, to Big John Lukumi. You feel like they've got to capitalise on situations like this, Ghana.
0: Well, it looks like they've got a little plan here. They've got three lads in the edge on the penalty spot in a line.
1: Look at the size of a poker at the back. That's headed away by Lukumi. Diaz almost got to that. Would have had a lot of freedom had he managed to win the race against Gideon Mensah.
0: He did well, Mensah.
1: That's a foul by Suarez. We have won the last four games against African sides, all by the margin, the one goal margin. So they lost in the round of 16 to Cameroon at Italia 90. The flip side, Ghana's never beaten a South American team at the World Cup.
0: You see Carlos Queiroz, Matthew Williams and Semenyo switch sides, just trying something a little bit different. Really, Thomas Partey should get on the ball and run the game a little bit more. He's very good in possession.
1: I saw Iñaki Williams' brother Nico play for Spain in their victory against Austria. So Iñaki Williams on the left, Antoine Semenyo on the right, and that's not the kind of pass that Semenyo needs.
0: You see Carlos Queiroz saying, Popo, come on, get it down and play. Newman's long balls aren't really, that's probably not the solution.
1: James caught in possession. Semenyo slides it through, and Iñaki Williams had tried to make that run in behind Munoz on this side. Sibo to Ayu.
0: You talk about a brilliant ball carrier, Luis Diaz. I tell you what, Antoine Semenyo is not far behind. Carries the ball brilliantly, both feet as well. I'd just be getting the ball to him every time. He should touch it on every attack.
1: Ayu with the cross. Headed away by Mojica, helped on by Arias. Headed forward then by Derek Lucassen. There's Partey. Seydou the substitute, Thomas Partey, Semenyo. Semenyo with the shot. That's going to be a corner, took a deflection which lifted it over, but that's better from Ghana.
0: Yeah, two of the best players on the ball, Partey and Semenyo. That's what it needs. If he's out wide, Semenyo, he's not getting any touches. Come inside, get on the ball. He's so good, going left or right. He's very two-footed, great finisher. But he had an incredible season at Bournemouth and Manchester City.
1: Scored a wonderful goal, didn't he, in the FA Cup final to win it for Manchester City against Chelsea, that near post flick.
0: You could argue he was in for the player of the season in the Premier League. Incredible numbers.
1: So let's see what Ayu, the captain, can do from the corner. Opoku is one to watch again, the big number 18. And again, it's dealt with it there by Colombia. Gideon Mensah. Looks like they've switched the wingers back again. Owen Semenyo's out here on the left again, and Iñaki Williams out there on the right. Well, that's one back for Colombia by Arias, and he wants to send Diaz away. And they can't give him space like this, the Bayern Munich player. Suarez in the box. Diaz still going. Puerta. And then coming on to it to fire it wide is Luis Diaz. And that's a good chance for him.
0: That's better than good for him. He'll want that one back. Lovely little ball from Puerta. Look how many bodies Colombia get forward. Just falls to him. Normally you think that's in the back of the net.
1: Scored 23 times for Colombia, Luis Diaz. He had a goal and an assist in the match against Uzbekistan.
0: He just scuffed that, didn't he? You know, I mean, you see them go back across goal into that back post.
1: They just found a bit more of an attacking rhythm though in the last 5 minutes or so, Ghana, which is encouraging for them.
0: I'm not sure if it's Ghana or Colombia dropping off.
1: Iñaki Williams was the target. John Lukumi clears the ball away. Here's Jerome Opoku and now Kwasi Sibo. Semenyo. Williams can hit it.
0: Now they definitely look better. And Semenyo comes inside and gets on the ball. I think Semenyo wanted to play it in again from Williams. It's not a great effort there. They're definitely trying to play more, that's for sure. They're definitely higher.
1: We have seen quite a few occasions in the World Cup where after the match break, the hydration break, and the coach has been able to speak to the players, that it has had a positive impact on teams who have been struggling, and maybe we're seeing that again here from Ghana.
0: Yeah, I think coaches are using it exceptionally well.
1: I mean, they've actually had more attempts look now than Colombia, 4-3, although Colombia, the team, have had the attempts on target and they've got the goal. Suarez felt he was fouled there by Opoku, but Clement Turpin didn't see it that way. It
0: looked like a lot of contact. He's already seen one of any Opoku and Cordoba. He's not backing down.
1: Actually sent off on his second cap for his country. You could see why. He doesn't hang about, does he? Likes the physical side of the game.
0: Don't mind it.
1: Coming up, we'll have the Bank of America halftime show on Fox with Rebecca Lowe, Thierry Henry, and Zlatan Ibrahimovic. Here's Puerta for Colombia, leading 1-0 through the early John Arias goal. Here is the goal scorer. Now, Johan Mojica. Back to John Arias. And then on to Davinson Sanchez. Jefferson Lerma. There's the header, which Suarez, who we mentioned when he came on, was in good goal-scoring form for his club last season. It was an all Crystal Palace right side there, with Daniel Munoz making the run to open up the space for Jefferson Lerma.
0: Yeah, it was a decent ball in from Lerma. Probably wasn't going to score from there from Suarez, but they get plenty of bodies in the box, Colombia, every time they attack.
1: Feels like you could actually cut the heat in this stadium. You can, it's oppressive. It's.
0: I bet I could cook an egg on this.
1: I can't imagine
0: table,
1: running around in it, Owen.
0: No.
1: It's a real testament to the fitness of both sets of players, because it's been a decent pace, decent tempo.
0: Yeah, well, especially from Colombia to start the game.
1: 89 degrees, 57% humidity. Little flick by Semenyo. Picked up there by Arias. Here's Suarez. Opoku with the Ghana defending. Thomas Partey now gets on the ball. A lot of experience with Arsenal. Playing for Villarreal in Spain these days. Space for Partey. Ayew.

0: He's going to have many touches. Ayew. Hartley's doing better, getting on the ball, controlling the game from the middle of the pitch.
1: They're looking for a club at the moment. He left Leicester City at the end of their relegation season from the Championship, so possibly putting himself in the shop window, the Ghana captain. Most capped player, 124th cap tonight, went past his brother Andre to claim that honour. Well, that's Iñaki Williams out there. Seydou, the substitute, swings it in. Munoz able to flick it away. Now Gideon Mensah. Antoine Semenyo hits the shot. Munoz made the block. Away by Sanchez. And then the shot from Williams was blocked. And eventually James Rodriguez was able to clear, but not very far. But they're just starting to believe in themselves a bit more here, Ghana, until Suarez nicks it back. And now Diaz can get them on the move. Puerta. Munoz. Jefferson Lerma, and then back it goes to Lukumi. Final 30 seconds of the first half, and then we'll find out how much additional time there's going to be. And John Arias in possession, the man with the big moments of the half.
0: Well, I think they're going to be a difficult out for anybody in these knockouts. Don't concede many. Colombia, good on the ball, physical, can counter, can have possession when they need.
1: Here's James, Arias, Mujica. 6 minutes of additional time. Lerma. Luis Diaz. There's Daniel Munoz. There's plenty in yellow in the box. In goes the cross. Mujica coming on to it. What a save! Brilliant from Ziggy. Should really have been 2-0 to Colombia, but that's a brilliant stop. Had to reach back to get it. Outstanding save.
0: Incredible. Great athleticism to get across. He read it beautifully. It was a great cross as well. Again, that back post. There's a bit of space for Colombia. So Ziggy's not hurt himself. They walked the ball brilliantly down this right-hand side. Munoz. There's a big collision at the back post. What a great reaction from Ziggy.
1: It's Alidu Seydou who came on as the early substitute for Ghana, who's down. Got a bang on the head as Mujica attacked the cross. That's an outstanding save from Lawrence Ati Ziggy.
0: What a brilliant leap from Mujica at the back post. That's one of the hardest things, a defender, when the ball's on your side and you cross it, the attacker's always able to get up a bit higher because he's got a bit of momentum.
1: I mean, you can see how much the players are sweating by how the shirts are sticking to them down there. Thomas Partey and Jordan Ayew, two of the most experienced players in the Ghana team, having a conversation with Carlos Queiroz down there. Good to see Seydou back on his feet.
0: Tell you what, he must be sweating in that thing.
1: They've all got the shirts signed.
0: Brilliant.
1: I was in the lift at the hotel when I left to come to the ground to meet you in the lobby earlier, and there was a Ghana supporter in a Ghana shirt in the lift with me, and I said, what do you think? He said, oh, we'll try our best. And then a Colombia fan came in, and then the next floor down, 20 Colombia fans came in, so we got 21 Colombia fans and this poor fella from Ghana who was in there on his own filming all the Colombia fans singing the songs. If you look around the stadium, it's about 20 to 1 in here tonight now, isn't it?
0: Yeah, they're definitely outnumbered. But to be fair, the Colombian fans, amazing how they've travelled, taken over Kansas City.
1: Just a bit.
0: think we saw most of them in that barbecue place, didn't we, for lunch.
1: God, they made some noise in there, didn't they? There's always one who wants to shout louder than everybody else. He just happens to be on the next table to us. Garner looking to try and strike back here before half-time. It's Ayew, the captain, in possession. Now Williams, back it goes to Ayew. Well, Lukumi, though, had that under control from the outset.
0: Yeah, he reads again brilliantly, Lukumi. Very quick, nobody's really getting to the ball quicker than him.
1: But there are one or two rumours doing the rounds that he might be on the wish list of a few Premier League teams. You can see why, can't you, John Lukumi?
0: Yeah, great left foot, got good size, quick. Yeah, good club in Bologna, but again, I think if it's 28, it's a good age to make that move, especially if you have a brilliant World Cup. Not many great left-footed centre-backs, I don't think, in the world.
1: Lukumi sends it long, Luis Diaz gives chase, Seydou comes across for Garner. I suppose one thing that Carlos Queiroz is going to have is that it's been an improved performance from Garner in the last 20 minutes of the half. So at least there's some positivity despite the fact they're behind to take into the half-time break and have those discussions with his players.
0: Well, the first 25 minutes they didn't really do anything, you know, they just sat in and waited, and then the next 20 they've been a lot braver, a bit more positive. You're going to go home, you know, if you're one down, so you have to have a go, be brave.
1: Can you get a shower at half-time? I'm having a shower at half-time if I'm one of the players.
0: I think I want one of those cold towels they've got down there.
1: Here's Sanchez, Munoz on the run. He was defended well by Gideon Mensah, who was nice and patient there.
0: He did brilliantly. Munoz is always on the move, isn't he?
1: How about that for the big fella, Opoku? One of the substitutes just had a little word there with Suarez as well. They might just have made a little pull on the shirt from one of the subs. I was impressed by the fancy footwork, though, of big Jerome Opoku there, Owen.
0: Yeah, he's having it. He's enjoying himself.
1: Watch this.
0: And he grabs
1: well, that's just the last bit. See if the substitutes give him a nudge.
0: Yeah, he just, did, yeah.
1: Yeah, did, didn't he? Headed away by Munoz. Thomas Partey lifts it forward. This is Caleb Jarenki, the 20-year-old. Seydou from right back to Sibo and now Semenyo. Still Semenyo, it's a good run. It's good defending again in there by Lukumi, who read the situation well once more. And then Suarez is late there. On Kwasi Sibo.
0: I don't think it was Suarez, it was Opoku who pushed him in to Sibo. You'll see it on the replay. I mean, he pushes him straight into Sibo. He can't really do anything about it. Suarez absolutely clatters him.
1: It's crazy that he's been injured due to the actions of his own teammate.
0: He's definitely up for the Opoku, isn't he?
1: Oh, aye, yeah.
0: He's probably didn't sleep well. You have to say the referee's letting things go, isn't he?
1: Well, it's been a feature of the World Cup. I must say I don't mind it.
0: No, I don't mind it either. As long as they're consistent.
1: Last chance of the half, you feel, for Ghana. Antoine Semenyo. And that's the half-time whistle. So Colombia have the lead. Both teams were forced into a change. But John Arias, seventh goal for Colombia. First goal in the World Cup finals. And at half-time here, Colombia lead Ghana by 1-0.
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8: Welcome into iHeartRadio's coverage of the 2026 FIFA World Cup. Anderson Hurst, former Sounder and current Sounder play-by-play voice Danny Jackson, and three-time national champion head coach Peter Fewing with you guys. After 45 minutes, Colombia lead 1-0 against Ghana for the last place in the round of 16 that is up for grabs. Danny, what are your thoughts on that first half so far?
9: Well, it was a great start. Inside 15 minutes, Colombia get the lead, and deservedly so. They played on the front foot. They played at pace and speed, even such hot and humid conditions as they are down there in Kansas City. And they deserve the lead. A couple of injuries early on was interesting. Both teams lost a player due to a muscular injury, which we were talking about it off-air before we jumped on. Usually when it's humid, the muscles get elasticated and they feel good and they feel ready to go. And unfortunately for both players, you could see the strain and stress on their face after, you know, having to go out so early in the World Cup game, especially in a knockout stage. But for Ghana, I'm impressed on their response. They played on the front foot. They weren't perturbed by going down a goal early. Semenyo had a couple of chances in and around the 18-yard box. They actually outshot Colombia in the end, I think 6-5 from a shots perspective. So Ghana played well. We talked about them backing in and playing a very disciplined defensive type of game as they did against England to get that 0-0 draw. But after conceding that goal in the first 15 minutes, they played in the front foot and did well.
10: I would say Colombia looks like a team that's better, right? They're number 13 in the rankings and Ghana 73. But to Danny's point, they've been pretty even since the goal in the 14th minute by Arias. Right. So each team has had good chances. Goalkeepers have had to make good saves. So yeah, it's interesting. You know, if you're in that locker room, if you're in the Ghana locker room, you're saying, hey, we can get right back in this game. The heat is a factor. You mentioned it on the injuries, but it looks a little bit more sluggish than we've seen in other games in better cooler temperatures.
9: But no doubt, we talked about the crowd and how they need to get behind their teams. We saw it with Argentina. Yep. That crowd was so influential, I think, towards the very end, especially when Argentina felt leggy and fatigued. Well, Colombia are probably going to feel something similar towards the end of this game based on the climate and the conditions right now, but that place is absolutely packed with Colombia fans, and it's fantastic to see. And we've seen so many great pictures and images and videos across the United States, Canada, and Mexico of all these fans traveling from all over the world, and this is no different.
8: 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It was just a great cross and finish from Colombia.
9: Yeah, Suarez, who came on for Cordoba in the first few minutes, he came on. He started some games, had a great season over in Europe, in Portugal, but he got down the right-hand side, picked up a loose ball, and whipped in a fantastic ball, and it flipped all the way through to the back post where Arias was wide open for his first goal in the World Cup.
8: Pete, what are your thoughts on the first half from Colombia so far?
10: To your point, terrific finish. It's easy to miss those. Go back to where the ball came from. I think Colombia's been a little more explosive, but you can't count Ghana out. They've had a couple of good chances, and this one's more wide open than I thought. Mm. I thought it might be a little more defensive with both teams not scoring too many goals, but I thought there might be a little more numbers behind the ball, but they're playing it pretty wide open, and this can go either way.
8: Yeah, and Suarez, the substitute, comes on and gets the assist and the cross for Arias' goal.
9: He's been impressive throughout this World Cup. He started the first games, and it was surprising to see him start on the bench, I think, relative to the season he's had. But he comes on, does the business, finds that little loose ball after the deflected initial cross, finds the ball towards the end line and whips in a really fantastic ball. But he'll lead the line. He'll stretch the back
8: right.
9: the back four for Ghana. He'll push them back, as Martinez for Argentina likes to do as well. That allows pockets of space for Diaz to come off that left-hand side and find pockets of space coming off that left. And then obviously Rodriguez, who will see how long he will last. He's usually been subbed down the 60, 70th minute mark, but he's the number 10 that lights those pockets of space.
8: 1-0 after 45 minutes. Colombia is leading Ghana in Kansas City. We'll come back at the keys to the second half. Coming up next, you're listening to the 2026 FIFA World Cup on iHeartRadio.
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0: 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After 45 minutes, Colombia leads Ghana 1-0 in Kansas City for the right to play Switzerland as the last place in the round of 16 is up for grabs. 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
1: Well, for Ghana, it's got to be a little tighter defensively. Ati Ziggy's saved them with a great save to his right. They've gotten a lot of service from both

0: or talk about it, right? Yeah. They're looking ahead. They're saying, hey, we can beat this one. We can beat this one. But you don't look past the first 22-minute hydration break.
1: Well, the interesting thing is if they go win today, they go to BC, win, they'll be back in Kansas City against a potential game against Argentina.
2: Well, and that's a lot of talk here too, because travel, this is a new kind of thing in this World Cup specifically. Let's get you back out to Kansas City for the second 45 minutes between Ghana and Colombia, with Colombia having a 1-0 lead. Let's see if they can, you know, hold this one out. 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
4: Really? Hey there, I'm Jason Alexander, and this is my dear friend, Peter Tilden.
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4: 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Driving, food, music.
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5: 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Jerry Seinfeld wondered why they refused to make the stall door go all the way to the floor in a public bathroom, but he didn't get an answer. 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
5: 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How about that?
4: 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No, really?
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10: And then I think, you know, maybe missing legs in midfield or something. I don't know. I need to guess on that one. I just hope that's nothing is bad. You see, legs, because this guy coming on, one or two, only one. Eh?
11: Richard Reyes is coming on.
10: Yeah, Richard Reyes, but yeah. He has a lot of energy. He runs everywhere. He can cover a lot. You have a guy that's more of an 8-6 in midfield than a 10. So I think they're gonna sit well and counter well. Mm-hmm. But like I said, you need to play the moment. Also, you're 1-0 up.
11: Jordan Ayew and Ghana have it all to do in the second half. We'll see you at full time for the thoughts of Zlatan and Thierry. But until then, Darren Fletcher and Owen Hargreaves on the call.
12: Rebecca, thank you. So for the fourth successive match in the World Cup, Richard Rios comes off the Colombia bench. Thoughts on James Rodriguez going off?
13: Yeah, more of a defensive one. Obviously, the goal up. He's a very good player. Thierry said Rios, more of a tackler, more of a defensive, but he can still play. And I think it's more to be a bit more compact. Maybe that means Diaz goes a bit more inside, supports Suarez.
12: So Colombia, 45 minutes away from a game in Vancouver against Switzerland on Tuesday in the last 16. And Ghana, who by the statistical numbers that we've got, had more goal attempts in the first half, despite only having 35% of the ball. They've got 45 minutes to try and sort things out, get themselves back on terms, and then think about how they're going to try and win the match. One thing that Rios enjoyed last season was an unbeaten league season with Benfica in Portugal. Only led to them finishing third under Jose Mourinho, but they didn't lose. I mean, that must be quite difficult to do.
13: That's incredible. I mean, Jose's always

0: He's breaking records, isn't he?
1: So that's two changes now made by Colombi. We know the first one was enforced, and no doubt we'll find out after whether the second one was as well. So the free kick taken short here to Gideon Mensah. Then it's lifted in towards Opoku and headed away by Mojica. We'll force one brilliant save from Laurent Zigi in the Ghanaian goal in the first half. Here's Iñaki Williams being urged on by the bench to run at the defender. Well, that's John Lukumi in the way for Colombia. Here's Thomas Partey. And Mojica sends it forward towards Suarez. Quickly on the scene, Derek Lukesson. That's going to be a throw-in to Colombia. Be interesting here in the first 10 or 15 minutes of this second half, Owen, to see whether Ghana can build on the better football they were playing towards half-time.
0: Well, I think they've started this half relatively positively. I think it's way too early for Colombia to drop in and just now Ghana to have possession. I think they should be looking for the second goal, really. That pitch looks like it's cutting up.
1: I'm not surprised. I mean, it's so tightly woven, the grass and the fibres down there. It does look like an artificial surface. Must be difficult to maintain, though, in these temperatures. Well, that's crossed right the way through by Rios, who's just come on at half-time.
0: Yeah, playing next to Lerma, a little bit further forward. There's not going to be Zigi from there.
1: It feels like it still hasn't gone down a single degree, the temperature in here.
0: Well, you're sweating.
1: Just sitting here?
0: Yeah. Respect to the guys.
1: I must say, though, Owen, in comparison to the players, I'm not the greatest comparison.
0: No. I think we were sweating at lunch from that Kansas City barbecue initially.
1: Oh, I'm sweating beef brisket like it's going out of fashion, my friend.
0: Oh, it's definitely warm.
1: Ayu plays it on. Semenyo is going to chase this. Munoz got back. And Vargas, who's had very little to do. Nice and safe underneath the high ball.
0: He's the guy, Semenyo. They've got to find a way to just get him more touches.
1: We spoke about this at halftime. I wonder if it's in the mind of the coach, Carlos Queiroz, to play him through the middle. He's got two wingers who could come on. Sulemana, who's extremely lively. Fatawu, who's at Leicester. Maybe sacrifice Ayu, who's not contributed to the game a great deal, and play Semenyo through the middle. And he's played there for Manchester City.
0: Yeah, I could see that. You know, then you get a little bit more speed in the central area, especially in wide areas as well. We've got some really good young players on the bench, Carlos Queiroz. I'm sure he'll look to them quite soon.
1: Yellow card for Caleb Jarenki.
0: Yeah, he's good. Only 20 years old, but he's had a really good tournament.
1: He plays in Denmark for Nordsjælland, Caleb Jarenki.
0: Not for very long.
1: And scored against Panama in the first match, which turned out to be a significant goal from a Ghanaian perspective. And Suarez chases this. He does well on that side, Suarez, as well. Took a couple of them to dispossess him. He's worked hard since coming on.
0: Yeah, well, it must be a Suarez thing. Thinking about Luis Suarez. They all work incredibly hard, even though the strikers that... I was thinking about the goals that he scored this season. The numbers are incredible, aren't they?
1: I'm not sure about the look for Nesta Lorenzo with the clipboard under his arm. He looks like he's examining vehicles or something down there.
0: And they've all got their ways.
1: Hey, fair play for keeping the jacket on as well. Free kick given here against the player who's just been shown the yellow card, Caleb Jarenki. Davinson Sanchez, pressured by Semenyo. That's good play. Really calm and composed under pressure. Semenyo won't forget that one.

0: they're not really a pressing team, are they, Ghana? You know, Semenyo's the only one trying to press on his own. The rest of them are just waiting.
1: A good luck pressing in here tonight in this heat.
0: No, that's probably not a good idea. But you can play 10 yards higher, get up the pitch a little bit more. Goalkeeper can come off his line.
1: Sancho's looking for the run here of the substitute, Rios. Opoku is across there. Now Rios is going to find out fast. You can run into Jerome Opoku as much as you want. He's not going to move an inch.
0: No, he definitely likes a bit of contact, doesn't he?
1: Well, there's Opoku doing the defending and winning his side the goal kick. I would think that's like a pass rusher trying to move Trent Williams.
0: Yeah, well, that doesn't go well either, does it? That's obviously a strength, and he's playing to it.
1: Derek Lucasen into Kwasi Sibo. Sibo gets on the ball again, misses out Ayu, feeds it to Urenki. Iñaki Williams in the box, that's defended by Lukumi for Colombia.
0: They need a bit of quality in those wide areas. That's not a great bowling for Urenki. So Menyu's the one, if they can get it to him, he can create special moments.

0: Semenya's come deep here, accelerated away from Rios. This is Gideon Mensah. Sibo plays it in. Semenya's made a good run now. Can he find someone in the middle? Well, he should have done. Ayew's got to be in there to tap that in.
1: Well, somebody's got to be there. It's brilliant from Semenya. He's just so good at just initially just dribbled before, and then he receives it, makes a great run in behind, smashes it across the goal. Somebody's got to be there. You got to feel that that's where the goal came from for Colombia. Got to get in at the back post. That's a tap in.
0: Derek Lucasen's header. And Sibo heads it down. Mensah plays it forward. Plenty of time here for Johan Mojica.
1: So much higher, Ghana, though, aren't they? You know, a bit more positive.
0: Feels like a good kind of time to send on a Fatawu or a Sulemana, players that we've seen play in the Premier League. Quick, tricky, direct wide players who want to get at the fullback. They've got that bit of naivety as well about them, haven't they?
1: Yeah, a bit of young explosiveness. I think it's perfect for a game like this. I think Colombia are more than happy to kind of see this out, I think.
0: That's good from Puerta. Moved away from Jurenki. Plays it in now towards Suarez. Lucasen not strong enough. Did well in the end, though. Corner to Colombia. Arias, the man of the moment at the moment with the goal. Scan the QR code on the screen to vote for the Michelob Ultra Superior Player of the Match.
1: Lucasen does so well.
0: Puerta hits it in! Saved by Ziggy. That was creeping in at the far post. Well struck by Gustavo Puerta.
1: Yeah, he's one of the only young players in this side. Only 22, but really good player. Yeah, no pressure on the ball. I think that's quite comfortable for Ziggy.
0: It's certainly an easier save that he had to make from Mojica in the first half.
1: Oh, big time. He's more than capable, Ziggy. Probably just needed to start that a bit higher.
0: So it looks like we're going to get the long throw potentially here from the man who's just won it for his team. Long from Puerta, headed away, and then whacked back in by Davinson Sanchez, who can't have scored many goals like that in his career.
1: No, not many centre-backs would have, to be fair. I think it went 40 rows up. Good effort, though. Technique looked good.
0: Yeah.
1: Just leaning back a little bit.
0: Remember him playing in a Europa League final for Ajax against Manchester United as a very young player, Davinson Sanchez.
1: And you know, I remember the tactic from Jose Mourinho that day was to let him have the ball, because he wasn't really a creative force. They let him have it. De Ligt was in that side.
0: That's one back. Now they could be in trouble. That's good from Lucasen to bail out his teammate. Here's Puerta. Here's the chance. It's 2-0. Luis Diaz for Colombia. And those yellow shirts bounce up and down in Kansas City. Offside flag is raised. Let's have a look. They'll check it. Jerome Brissard is the video assistant referee.
1: Oh, it's brilliant pressing initially. And then they just break. Puerta does it so well. Just wait.
0: Oh, he's just...
1: Yeah.
0: I mean, from that angle, he's just off.
1: Yeah, he does so well, really. Diaz to get on the end of it. He's working so hard just to get there.
0: Is that Rene Aguita? That's Rene Aguita, the goalkeeper.
1: Oh, definitely.
0: The famous scorpion kick.
1: Remember that? I love that.
0: Oh, my words. At Wembley?
1: Yeah.
0: Against England. If you've not seen it, Google Rene Aguita's scorpion kick. That's the fella you've just seen in the picture. You'll have never seen a goalkeeper do anything like it in your life. Right decision. But it feels like they need the second goal, Colombia, Owen.
1: Yeah. I think if they decide to push and be a bit more positive, they'll get it.
0: Arias turning under pressure. It's still his goal that separates the teams. Here's Lerma. Suarez. Running through is Puerta. Takes it in stride. Diaz supporting him. Luis Diaz! Ziggy there to save it.
1: Oh, now they're cooking Colombia. Now they're playing some stuff.
0: I tell you what, Ghana owe a lot to their goalkeeper tonight.
1: Yeah. That's some terrific saves. That's what I said before for Colombia. It's there for them if they want it. Just got to get it down and play a bit quicker.
0: The game starting to open up. Kwasi Sibo for Ghana in possession. Alidu Seydou. Now the captain, Jordan Ayew.
1: And so many brilliant goalkeeping performances in this tournament, haven't we?
0: Unbelievable. He was at it again earlier today, wasn't he? Brazilia, yeah. The goalie for Cape Verde.
1: He didn't want to lose, did he?
0: No.
1: What an effort from the Cape Verde players.
0: Iñaki Williams takes on Mojica, delivers the cross. Good cross! Oh, they were so close in there. Semenyo pulls it back. I think that was Jurenki, you know, who was throwing himself with the ball in the six-yard box.
1: But they did so much better there. This is the counter-attack. Brilliant football, patient. Again, that's the second one he's had. Diaz, normally you see him either go near post or guide it into that back post. He just kind of bobbles it into the turf. Maybe it's because it's dry. This is the one where he's just off.
0: Yeah,
1: he really needs to get there, because he's otherwise, if it spins the cross, he's not there. So he's just leaning.
0: Oh, you're not missing anything, because Kwasi Sibo has been down for Ghana. I think he's cramping up. I'm not surprised. So Ghanaian change is coming. Abdul Fatawu of Leicester City is one of them. Elisha Owusu is also going to come on. He plays for Auxerre in France. And Fatawu, who's been relegated two seasons in a row with Leicester City, they're all the way from the Premier League to League One. But he's a good player, Fatawu. Can score a goal, he can make a goal. He's certainly going to try and get at this Colombia defence.
1: He's more than capable at nine in the championship.
0: That's a foul by Rios on Ayew, so Carlos Queiroz can make the changes now if that's what he chooses to do. I'd be thinking about Sulemana as well, you know.
1: I saw him play at Old Trafford once.
0: Yeah, I was with
1: Southampton.
0: I was with you.
1: My word.
0: Yeah.
1: He had like a little Ronaldinho moment. He was absolutely by far the best player.
0: Yeah.
1: Just didn't have any end product. He played amazing between the boxes. Exceptional dribbler.
0: Sibo seems like he's okay for now. Free kick for Ghana taken by Ayew. Well, that's a bit of a waste, really. It's a poor delivery. Munoz had all the time in the world to pick out Arias down that side. Diaz times his run. Arias plays the pass, taken in stride by Diaz. That's great pace on that side, though, by the substitute, that's Seydou.
1: Yeah, he's defended really well. Last ditch a couple of times on his own. You think Luis Diaz in that space, normally you're in trouble.
0: It's not an easy thing to get the other side of Diaz in a race like that, is it?
1: No, I think Diaz was probably surprised as well. Thought he had him.
0: Yeah. So, Iñaki Williams is replaced by Abdul Fatawu. And they're going to take off Sibo for Elisha Owusu. Started a couple of the group games, Owusu, against Panama and Croatia, so he's on. I must say, I'm a touch surprised that it's Williams off and not Ayew off for the change of role for Semenyo.
1: Yeah, maybe just got that experience of Ayew. He doesn't really seem to be as active as he normally is. Normally he's kicking about for Crystal Palace, and as he was always charging around the pitch.
0: First involvement here for the Leicester City player. Straight away, he wants to run at Mojica down that side. That's what you want to see from your substitute when he comes on.
1: Yeah, nice. Be brave, get the ball and just run at people. Mojica does well, actually. Been quite a physical game, you'd have to say, from both teams. I notice not many people are going near Opoku anymore.
0: Eight African nations qualified for the last 32. Morocco, the semi-finalists of 4 years ago, look to be the strongest of them. Well, they could be set up for a showdown with the French in the quarters. Well, Semenya just not quite able to get going in the right direction there to get himself on the end of that pass.
1: Well, he had time, Partey. Should have waited.
0: One bit of history that Derek Lukesson and Brian Brobbey have made in this World Cup. It's the first time in the history of the World Cup finals that a pair of brothers have scored goals in the same tournament for different nations. Brobbey got three for the Dutch and Lukesson got one for Ghana in the group stage. So that's wonderful for them.
1: That's amazing.
0: And don't forget, tomorrow on Fox, it's a full day of football on the 4th of July. We start the round of 16 with Canada against Morocco, followed by France against Paraguay. Coverage starts at 11 a.m. Eastern, 8 a.m. Pacific on Fox. We're on our way to Mexico City. Army for Mexico against England. And I think we know the kickoff time now. It's been all over the place today. Fatawu for Ghana. Didn't quite have as much room there as he thought he had.
1: Initially, the first touch is good. Just tries to take it by Mojica, but there isn't that space where he's got to chop back onto his left.
0: This is Gustavo Puerta, now Jefferson Lerner.
1: He's played really well, Puerta. Tightly on the ball. Always looking for solutions.
0: Only 22.
1: Yeah, he's good. Ooh. That was unconventional from Lerma.

0: don't see this every day. Ooh. Rather him than me. Here's Rios for Colombia. Able to keep the ball and then get the nutmeg, but Ghana have got it back again with Seydou. There's Fatawu coming forward. That's a Ghana throw. Last touch was a Puerta touch. Puerta's now gone down injured. Who's he showing the card to there, Owen?
1: Fatawu. He's been quite agitated. Yeah, I think he was agitated on the side when he was a sub, and he's been a bit on the edge since he's come on.
0: Well, that's why.
1: Yeah, I mean, you're gonna get a booking for that, aren't you?
0: Yeah.
1: Just gotta relax.
0: It's a hot night, but it's a time for cool heads. There's a lot at stake for these respective nations. And Switzerland are already through to the last 16. They're waiting in Vancouver for the winner. John Arias has goal the difference at the moment. Diaz has had one ruled out for offside. Goalkeeper's made a couple of good saves, but they're still in it, Ghana, at the moment. Even though Colombia have been the better team. And Gustavo Puerta. And Luis Suarez back to Jefferson Lerma. Here's Rios. Lukumi

0: the run's gone to like a 4-4-2. Colombia Diaz is up there.
1: Tell you what, I mean, it becomes a 4-2-4 when they've got the ball as well, because they push Puerta high on the left. Suarez plays to the middle then with Luis Diaz, and they've got Munoz high on the right. Seydou's got to be careful, but he was calm and collected in the end. Took a chance. And this is the substitute, Elisha Owusu. Derek Lukasin, Will Jerome Opoku. Lifted forward towards Jordan Ayew. John Lacuna across there for Colombia. And Thomas Partey plays it to Owusu. And then that's... Well, it's kept in play on that side by Gideon Mensah, but he had to work hard for it.

0: Fataru. And delivers the cross in. And defended by Lukumi for Colombia. Here's Antoine Semenyo. A little bit of acceleration by the Manchester City player. That's a good block by Sanchez. And then fizzed in. Fizzed wide by Thomas Partey.
1: I mean, every time Semenyo touches it, something good happens. Left and right. It's a great block. Partey just snatches at that one. He's a brilliant finisher with both feet, Semenyo.
0: So we'll be back after this short match break. Players needing to take on board fluids inside this very, very hot stadium in Kansas City. But it's John Arias who's got the goal, the only goal so far. Colombia right now heading through to the last 16.
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0: Carl Kiros down there in deep conversation with the man who he hopes can turn this game around for them, Antoine Semenyo. Time running out for Ghana, 19 minutes plus stoppage time. And Nestor Lorenzo, the Colombia manager, going around his squad and just having a word with the players down there. What a great sight this is. The oldest stadium, I'm told, in the AFC. Arrowhead, built in 1972. Apparently they built the two stadiums in the same year. Stadium where the Royals play across the parking lot and this one. It's a stadium that's seen plenty down the years, and in recent years they've seen the greatness of Patrick Mahomes. So Juan Quintero is coming on, and the goal scorer, who might well be Colombia's hero tonight unless things change, John Arias, is coming off.
1: You know, it's really important when the ball's on the other side as a winger, you've got to gamble and get in at the back post, get bodies in the box. Suarez tries to cross it initially, but it just falls to him. But instinctively, he knows, just get it across the goal. I love the finish from Arias. He doesn't try and smash it, just places it calm as anything.
0: Well, they've sent experience on this. Arias high-fiving his teammates. This is his 52nd cap tonight. Quintero scored in the 2014 World Cup and the 2018 World Cup. So not a bad man with the experience to send on. That's a critical phase of this round of 32 game. Ghana still to have a shot on target in the match.
1: I was going to say, I don't think Vargas has done much, has he? Goalkeeper of Colombia's been quiet.
0: There's Luis Diaz. Now Daniel Munoz. Crossed in towards Diaz at the far side, it couldn't quite reach it.
1: No, they do that well, Colombia. They just whip balls across the box. Just hits it too hard, Rios. Luis Diaz can't get there.
0: Mapoku sends it long. And Sanchez challenged by Ayu. Thomas Partey. Well, that's good from Partey. The pass not quite so good, but he's going to get the free kick for the foul.
1: They're going to need to be a bit more offensive, Ghana, with the passing. They're just smashing long balls up to Ayew.
0: James Corden, the After Hours crew, will be on Fox tonight for another nightly wrap of today's World Cup action with special guest Weston McKennie. That's on Fox at 1 a.m. Eastern. I wonder if they got the Fletch counter running again during the course of the match.
1: I was counting two, to be fair. He's got it in my head, James.
0: You might be front and centre again tonight, especially if Rio's got anything to do with it.
1: Yeah, stitch up any. Well, I think Weston McKennie will be the most important one in there.
0: Absolutely.
1: Had a great tournament so far.
0: What a great way to finish your day, though. You get yourself back, watch that, wrap up the day, have a bit of fun in the process. Love it.
1: Yeah, no, I got some great people in there.
0: Fatawu for Ghana, looking to get the equaliser. Here's Semenyo. Now Mensah. Well, crossed in towards Ayew, cleared away by Davinson Sanchez. There's Suarez. Now Quintero. Jefferson Lerma. Puerto has had a really nice game in midfield for Colombia tonight. On it goes towards Mojica, who was lifted up into the air by Seydou. A free kick here for Colombia, an easy one for Clement Turpin. I think the last attack we've just seen from Ghana epitomises the way they got about it tonight. They get to the edge of the box, then everything slows down. And by the time they work out what they're going to do, the Colombia defence is set.
1: Yeah, well, they're just... To be fair, I think they're quite hopeful crosses. A yellow card, Seydou. I think Sanchez and Gumi have defended, you know, comfortably, haven't they? They're too big and too strong to deal with those crosses. Well, you're gonna have to play around them.
0: Yeah, based on the fact they've had 8 attempts tonight, according to the stats, Vargas has had absolutely nothing to do.
1: I'm not sure he's touched it with his hands, has he?
0: No. Looks like he fancies this. False hope for Quintero.
1: Bit more of a field goal, really, wasn't it?
0: Yeah. Can't believe he's still got the jacket on next to Nesta Lorenzo. Astonishing stuff.
1: I'm impressed.
0: Must be doing that for a bet.
1: I'm impressed he's still got that tactics board in.
0: Yeah. Here's Jurenki for Ghana. Now for Tawu. There's a lack of numbers up there, though. So many behind the ball when they need a goal. Mojica defends it well.
1: Yeah, he's defended brilliantly, Mojica. But at least Fatawu is trying. You know, he's being positive. But you need people in around him so he can link up and play. He fights for everything, doesn't he, Suarez?
0: Yeah.
1: It's actually brilliant.
0: As you said earlier, it's all about the surname. Owusu loses out to Lerma. Here's Diaz. A couple of changes coming for Ghana. They've got Ernest Nuama and Prince Adu waiting down below. Lerma for Colombia. Diaz. It's a poor touch for him in the circumstances.
1: Oh, what a turn.
0: Now then, Fatawu gets the other side. Rios gets back. He's going to get a card for that. Turpin won't stand for that.
1: Surely. To be fair, I thought Rios was going to get there. It was a brilliant turn from Fatawu. One of the few bad touches I think Luis Diaz had in the game. Set up that counter-attack.
0: So Carlos Queiroz is going to send on two young players, both of them 22. Ayew replaced by the Leon player, Ernest Nuama. So the armband passed on to Thomas Partey. And Prince Adu is coming on for Caleb Jurenki. Now Tomorrow on Fox, it's a full day of football on the 4th of July. We start the round of 16 with Canada-Morocco, followed by France against Paraguay. Coverage starts at 11 a.m. Eastern, 8 a.m. Pacific on Fox. Looks like a tough day, that, for Paraguay and Canada. Been really impressed by France and impressed as well by Morocco.
1: Oh, Morocco were brilliant against the Netherlands. I mean,
0: how good has Saibari been, by the way?
1: Sorry?
0: How good has Saibari been?
1: Oh, brilliant player. I mean, has he gone to Bayern Munich already?
0: I think so. Just to add to Musiala, Diaz, but at least second game.
1: But I think Koeman changed the tactics because of Hakimi, because he bombs down that right-hand side. Got so many good players, Morocco. But Canada have had a good tournament.
0: That's turned over to Diaz down this side. Colombia have got Quintero forward, Suarez forward. Diaz hits the shot. And that's deflected off Lucasen and behind for the corner.
1: Yeah, they could have, probably should have had more, Colombia, in terms of goals. Created so many moments. Lucho's a star, isn't he?
0: So 33-year-old Juan Quintero has gone out to take the corner.
1: Well, they keep a lot of clean sheets, Colombia, you'd have to say.
0: Now, they're not an easy team to play against, are they, by any stretch of the imagination? Lukumi and Sanchez have gone forward. Sanchez gets his head to it. Another save for Ziggy.
1: What a great ball in. Bit of pace on it. The in-swinger with the left. Ziggy's had a great game, hasn't he? I mean, that's just hopeful. Ghana, just a long ball.
0: Lerner losing out. Nuama was able to win it back. Here he is back on the ball again. He's got Fatalu outside him. He's gone the other way instead. Now Gideon Mensah. Semenyo is now playing through the centre for Ghana, but the service into the box has to be significantly better than that. I've just let everybody into a secret who's watching the game. Owen decided to break the sweets out. In fact, just comment on this first. Sanchez's header.
1: Yeah. A decent header from Sanchez. He's been too good, Ziggy.
0: Owen decided to break the sweets out at 70 minutes. You can imagine the state they're in this heat at this point, based on the fact that one packet of them contains chocolate.
1: M&Ms are melting.
0: Suarez offside, so that little battle can come to an end. Five saves tonight. Lawrence, Ati, Ziggy. Two or three of them have been pretty good, haven't they?
1: Yeah, he's had a really good game. See, Diaz trying to run in behind, just offside. That's what I like about Colombia, they mix it up. You know, they can play short in between the lines. Played a little bit different since James Rodriguez went off.
0: I'm not saying they're going to win the World Cup, because you wouldn't be that bold. But what I would say is that nobody's going to find them too easy to play against, whoever you are.
1: No, technically they're good. Don't concede many goals. Probably one of the most experienced teams in the World Cup.
0: Fataru chases. The touch from Mojica actually gave him a chance. Mojica recovered well, just leaned on him.
1: And they've lacked a bit of quality, Ghana, in the final third.
0: Owusu. Now, Nuama onto Fataru. That's straight into the arms of Vargas.
1: Well, there's only really one striker in the box. You know, they need a more presence. Maybe Semenyo gambling in at the back post.
0: It looks like they've sent Semenyo back out to the left again.
1: No, I'd make him the heart of everything.
0: Not what Suarez intended.
1: No.
0: Nuama. Semenyo. Put in by Rios. Now Suarez gets on it for Colombia and sends it forward here. some solid players in this Colombia team. You think about Mejica, the left back, he's had a really good night. Puerta in midfield. Here they come looking for another one. Hit like an absolute rocket by Quintero.
4: Wow.
0: Didn't he get a hold of that?
1: Did he just. He's got a brilliant left foot, no pressure on him. Absolutely smashes that. To be fair, Ziggy was there, wasn't he? Yeah, they're a well-coached side, Colombia.
0: It's difficult to find something you don't like about them. It's just whether they've got that elite ability like we've seen from the French.
1: No,
0: in the World Cup to this point, Argentina have won it before. They've got to find a little bit more, but there's not really a weakness there.
1: No, that's the point. I think the strength is the collective. I think obviously Luis Diaz, if they can get him in around the box, he'll create magic moments. But they don't concede many, and they're physical when they need to be. And I like they can play in different styles. They can mix it up.
0: Ghana running out of time, 5.5 minutes plus injury time. Partey sends it forward for Tawu. It's a difficult ball for him to get under control.
1: Yeah, I think they're attacking Wolves. Ghana have continued this tournament, didn't create much today.
0: You will not want to miss this one. Monday, the US plays Belgium in the round of 16 in Seattle. Coverage starts at 6 p.m. Eastern, 3 p.m. Pacific on Fox. Mauricio Pochettino throwing out the first pitch before a Mariners game earlier today. Diaz. Space on the other side here for Quintero. Now Lerma. Sanchez. And all the way back to Vargas.
1: Quintero plays a bit like Hammers, doesn't he? That lovely left foot. That's the kid on the ball and just spray it about.
0: That's an excellent pass.
1: Brilliant.
0: Puerta. He's enjoyed himself since coming on, Quintero. There's another one to Diaz.
1: A bit Mahomes vibes there with the quarterback.
0: Diaz went for the shot. Works so hard though, doesn't he, Diaz, all round. I mean, whether he's scoring goals or breaking things up or making things happen, he's a real all-rounder. Excellent attitude.
1: Yeah, that's the brilliant thing about the attacking players. You have to work hard, you know, you have to press. We've seen that with Luis Enrique and PSG, the difference in that team, attacking players pressing. Diaz does it as well as any attacker.
0: Owusu, Semenyo. Played out now to Fatawu. Semenyo just manhandled that Puerta to the ground.
1: Well, he was saying before, he was bumping me, holding me just before. That's been a very physical game from both teams.
0: He's a big fella, Antoine Semenyo. Won't lose too many physical battles.
1: Oh, so he got bumped there.
0: Yeah, he has
1: every right.
0: See, that's where I'd like the VAR to step in and say, well, look, you know, in actual fact, you've missed a couple of bits.
1: Yeah.
0: You've given the free kick, but you should maybe give the free kick to Ghana first and foremost because you didn't see it.
1: Yeah, well, there's no need for points. He's had a brilliant game.
0: Would you agree with that? When you see that, you've got VAR. I mean, I know it's all set up that you can't, but it would be nice if it intervened in a situation like that.
6: Yeah, but many people have already complained that VAR has been involved in this tournament too much, so let's not get it involved too much.
1: Good point, Cass.
0: The voice of reason, as always. He is right as well. I'm probably one of the ones complaining.
1: You're trying to stir up controversy, aren't you?
0: I'm leading the complaints most of the time.
1: Yeah, leave it out for...
0: Yeah.
1: I was going to say Fletch, but...
0: You did.
1: Yeah. James got in my head, didn't he?
0: Oh, yeah. He's got you right where he wants you. Less than 2 minutes to play. Can Ghana find a goal that would take it to extra time? Not like that, they won't. This this is the stage of the World Cup from here on where you do get found out. If you've got a weakness, if there's something missing in your team at this level, you can't disguise it any longer.
1: Yeah, I don't think any of the Ghanaian fans, players could say, I just don't think they had enough. This is their level.
0: Yeah.
1: Didn't really lay a glove on Colombia at all, really.
0: It's not through any shortage of effort.
1: No, they've competed. You know, especially second half, I think they've been a lot better. A couple of the younger players have come on and give them a little bit more, but there's no real finish there, is there? Outside of Semenya, you don't see anybody making moments for them.
0: Colombia have got Jaminson Campaz ready to come on, and he's going to replace Luis Diaz, who, as always, has run himself into the ground for his country.
1: I love watching him play. He gives you everything every time he plays.
0: He's a national hero. The Colombia supporters adore him. So Campas comes on to replace him, came off the bench against Uzbekistan and scored in the 99th minute, so who knows? Cleared away by Munoz. Is that Rios down again?
1: There's another coming together.
0: So 6 minutes of additional time. Antoine Semenya still speaking to Clever Turpan about the situation with Puerto.
1: Yeah, I think he said I didn't push him. But yeah. It's been a lot of pushing from both teams.
0: So Nestor Lorenzo's team are almost there. Carlos Queiroz's team need a goal from somewhere. The fact that neither coach is from the country they're representing at this World Cup shouldn't come as a surprise. 48 teams were here at the start. 26 of the coaches were from countries that were different to the one they were working for.
1: He's done a brilliant job with this team. I wonder what he had on that clipboard. I wonder if he had 1-0 clean sheet.
0: I wonder if there was on it. There's Puerta. Opens up for Puerta. Campaz. And Quintero with the ball in. It's a good ball in as well. It's going to be a goal kick. Rios down once more. Clash of heads, it would appear.
1: Yeah, what a brilliant ball from Quintero. Just whips it in. Bit of a clash of heads from Rios.
0: Did well at the far post, didn't he, Mensah, under pressure?
1: Yeah, he did really well. That's one of the hardest things to defend as a fullback when the ball's on the other side.
0: Very clever player, Mensah.
1: Right. Hey, well done. That was nice. You dumped me there for a second as well.
0: You were just about to answer.
1: Yeah, I was, yeah. Yeah.
0: Brilliant. Stop hurry up when I catch you out.
1: Hey, I like that.
0: I'm going to blame it on the heat.
1: That's why I tried to get some of these Skittles in, get a bit of sugar in me.
0: Have we mentioned it's hot in here?
1: Man, these fans don't know what it is, do they? They've been brilliant. The atmosphere in every stadium has just been... The positivity from both sets of fans has been amazing.
0: You were in the centre yesterday in Kansas City, and you said there was an area like a square. You said there must have been 10,000 Colombia supporters.
1: Yeah, and they had a live band up. They were having a little barbecue.
0: Brilliant.
1: Had a few beers. Everybody was having a brilliant time.
0: Hasn't it been a feature of this World Cup, though? The sets of supporters mixing with each other, smiles on faces. Yeah. A lot of events for people to go to around the matches. It's been great bringing people together.
1: Yeah, today I saw some Colombian fans having pictures with Brazilian fans, and Everybody's been so, I think, supportive of each other.
0: Up it goes towards Adu. Too many back there defensively for a Colombia team who have still only conceded one goal in the World Cup final so far. Mexico yet to concede. Spain haven't conceded yet.
1: That's astonishing, really. Four games in.
0: Yeah. Suarez to Quintero, Munoz. Here's Rios, who came on at half-time for James Rodriguez. Crossed in towards Suarez, goalkeeper came and got there.
1: And whipping balls in, isn't he, Quintero? Every time he gets it, he's looking up, trying to play a positive pass.
0: He's giving Nesta Lorenzo every reason to pick him in the last 16, should they get through.
1: Yeah, he's looked terrific. Just a bit more urgency. Ziggy was equal to the task again.
0: 2.5 minutes of additional time to play. 2.5 minutes between Colombia and the last 16 game in Vancouver against Switzerland. Quintero. Munoz, listen to the noise in here. Sounds like our restaurants at lunchtime. Way forward here towards Campaz, who's in behind. Didn't quite come down quickly enough. He thought he was going to score off the bench again.
1: I tell you what, Quintero, he's come on, he's been fantastic.
0: He's given a clinic in passing.
1: Yeah, honestly.
0: Let's give it away. It's Rios for Colombia, Suarez.
1: It's interesting, when every Colombia player gets, they just look to him instantly. He's the architect. You just wonder, could he maybe not play James Rodriguez?
0: Ooh, that's a big call.
1: Yeah, that's a big call.
0: That's a big call.
1: Captain number 10.
0: There's Sanchez with the header. Campas with the touch. That's a brilliant touch. Off he goes. Suarez ahead of him. Campas with the ball. Here's Suarez for Colombia. Maybe one final flourish from the team in yellow. That's a good block by Seydou. Puerta hits the shot, deflects off Owusu.
1: Campas looks lively as well, coming from the bench. Explosive on this left-hand side. Suarez come off the bench, put a shift in, run himself into the ground. And quite deep, Colombia.
0: There's David Ospina, who's seen James Rodriguez join him tonight on 130 caps. Here's Rios. Drives it in, Rios! Tried to catch the goalkeeper out, but Ziggy knew what was coming.
1: Again, he's at Ziggy.
0: Launch forward.
1: Too many
0: headed away by Lukumi, who's missed nothing at the back for Colombia.
1: Too many long balls for Ghana. Lukumi and Sanchez have been exceptional.
0: Campas drives it in. And there's Ziggy again.
1: What is going on here? They just keep, every time they touch it, Colombia, they're having long range shots.
0: Well, that's a foul up for Tawu, so it's going to be a free kick. What do you think about the long-term prospects in the tournament then for Colombia? It looks like they're going to be there into the last 16.
1: Yeah, they're good. They're solid. Defensively, very, very good. Very patient as well. They're probably one of the most experienced teams in here. Got an experienced coach as well. You know, like they got a clear identity in how they want to play, but they can mix it up depending on what the game needs. And they got a superstar there, Luis Diaz. He can make all the difference. Arias made the difference today.
0: That's the hero, John Arias. A goal after 14 minutes. Very, very cool finish from Arias. It's only a matter of time now. Clement Turpin's had a look at the watch. Colombia almost there. Ghana's dream in 2026 coming to an end unless they can score a goal very, very, very quickly.
1: Yeah, they've got something about them, Colombia.
0: Has to go into the box, has to go forward, can't go backwards. Where are they going? Suarez has won it back.
1: They're going home, folks. That's where they're going.
0: That's where they're going, you're exactly right. Colombia seeing out time. The better team by a distance tonight here in Kansas City. Campas. Well, maybe there's time for one last throw of the dice. Launch forward. Davinson Sanchez there for Colombia. And there is the full-time whistle. Ghana go out. Colombia go through. Celebrations down there. Nesta Lorenzo and his players. John Arias with the all-important goal. Colombia look like they're for real in this World Cup. They're going to play Switzerland in Vancouver. They came to Kansas City tonight. They've beaten Ghana. Colombia are the Chiefs in Arrowhead.
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0: before them for their following games, but they got through well and they performed well in their last game last night. It was an easy win for them against Algeria. So they go on. It'll be a really interesting game there. The heat and humidity won't be there in Vancouver, Pete, but it'll certainly be a different type of matchup for Colombia.
1: Yeah, this was a lot more work than they needed to do. Another goal would have kind of allowed them to kind of settle down a little bit. It was end to end, back and forth, 61% to 39%. They ended up with 20 shots. Ate Ziggy was diving all over the place, but one more goal would have really helped them quite a bit. Not as pretty, but you advance, right? And now we get the round of 16. And when we got into the round of 32 out of the group stage, I personally was thinking, okay, here we go. Now we're one more step, round of 16. So they're going to have to play a little more organized, yeah. I think. Next one with Switzerland, they'll have to finish their chances a little bit better. The two of you mentioned that their culture is such that they're not going to put their foot on the brake and just pass it around to kill the clock. They're still taking shots right up until the end. That's just their nature. And I don't mind that, you know, but they weren't saying, let's kill the clock.
2: Right.
1: Yeah.
0: And we talked about it with Diaz going off in the 89th minute or 90th minute. You know, they were very confident they weren't going to give up the equalizing goal. At that point, it was still only 1-0. It ended up 1-0, of course. But take off their best player, who still looked like tons of energy running around the field, tracking back, running forward to support, and a goal disallowed, of course, as well. So, you know, it was a confident performance,
2: yes,
0: in the right way. And, you know, in the end of the day, these types of situations, we get to round of 32 and 16, is survive in advance.
2: Yes.
0: Get your job done. Be disciplined. Get the result. We talked about it with Messi and his kind of mentality in tournament play. It's win, and it's not about individual performances necessarily. It's about the collective.
1: But some teams should make it easier on themselves. Argentina, right? Colombia today. We saw Argentina, right, going to overtime, right, extra time. So they pulled it out. But boy, there takes a toll, especially with some of these older players. And so you're advancing, and that's good. But could it have been done in a different way to get more subs on?
2: Right.
1: Right. But again, they're continuing to play. So
2: professional performance by Colombia. Let's come back. I want to discuss, are they a team that you maybe should be thinking about with the favorites in this tournament? Because I think they've shown nothing but class in their first few games here. I know they kind of squeak by a couple times, but every time I watch them, they look absolutely dominant, and they can create chances. They defend really, really well. I want to come back and talk about, you know, how far Colombia can go in this tournament. 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
4: Out west, hot and dry conditions continue, especially across the desert southwest and Great Basin. Gusty winds and very low humidity are creating critical fire weather conditions, particularly in the Four Corners region. Officials are urging extreme caution heading into the holiday weekend with fireworks. Across the plains and Midwest, a developing frontal system is triggering rounds of thunderstorms. The National Weather Service says strong to severe storms are possible from the central high plains into the upper Midwest. Look for heavy rain and some localized flooding. In the east, that same system pushing storms into the Great Lakes, Mid-Atlantic, and Northeast. Scattered thunderstorms, some producing heavy downpours and gusty winds, raising the potential for some travel delays. Overall, forecasters say a widespread early July heat pattern is developing, driven by a strengthening high-pressure system and seasonal trends. That means the combination of heat, storms, and wildfire risk will remain the main weather story throughout the long holiday weekend. That's your national forecast. I'm Monica Nelson.
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2: Welcome back to iHeartRadio's coverage of the 2026 FIFA World Cup. The round of 32 is now complete. We have a 16-team bracket in the knockout stage.

0: Ages. We just finished watching Colombia beat Ghana 1-0. A very professional performance was the word you used, Danny Jackson. How far can they go in this tournament? Are they, you know, a threat to make it to the semifinals or even the finals, considering their draw is, if you, you know, look at kind of how things are falling into place a little bit, rather favorable in terms of just not having the volume of true contenders on that side of the bracket. But how do you feel about their chances moving forward? Because I've been rather impressed with them in their last couple of games.
1: Yeah, round of 16, as we mentioned, Switzerland. Then you get to the round of 8, potentially in Argentina, if they're able to squeak by Egypt. That's when it gets a bit more difficult.
0: On
1: the other side of the bracket, of course, that will face further in, maybe the semifinals. You've got Brazil, Norway, who are going to be playing against each other, and then Mexico, England. For Colombia, there's a couple of things I would say is they don't feel shackled to Rodriguez.
0: Right.
1: He came off at halftime for the betterment of the team, tactical change. And they put on, was it Rios they put on? And Rios, Quintero, Suarez, who came off the bench earlier, as you mentioned, to get that assist. They have players coming off the bench that have a role to play, and they add something a little different. Quintero's got that beautiful left foot, showed he can shoot from distance, whipped in a couple of great crosses. Rios is an up-and-down player, powerful player. And obviously, Suarez, successful year at Benfica, and then obviously brought that into the World Cup as well. So I think they're balanced. Now, the criticism of other coaches with other star men, such as Roberto Martinez at Portugal, is are they shackled to a Ronaldo?
0: Yeah.
1: And should he be a starting player, or should he be a player coming off the bench or playing a different type of role? When you look at Ramos, who scored the winning goal for Portugal, coming off the bench and scoring as a true number nine. So I think Colombia have the fans behind them. They have some really good quality players. They have some big-time players as well, but they have a nice balanced squad.
2: They play with a lot of freedom, don't they? You don't feel like they're incredibly tight.
0: Right.
2: They're not. They're risk takers. They're not afraid to go and attack, and they're not afraid to go in numbers. So they're playing pretty free. I like your comment about the fans. The fans do make a team a little. They buoy a team, lift them up, and you can see the passion. And this is a Colombia side and a World Cup team that wants to go further in this tournament. There's a desire and a confidence. They're not playing to say, well, let's just survive. Switzerland, it's a good team, but they're a team that can go beat them.
0: And the reason why I ask that is because there's a big difference between being a team that's tough to play against, right, and that big teams may not want to be drawn against them, versus a team that you feel like can go and make that run.
1: I think the interesting, when you look at Ghana, they did pose no threat in their offensive third of the field. They didn't have many shots on goal. They didn't test the goalkeeper. For Colombia, they can score in a variety of different ways. Yeah. Munoz, the right back, has scored 2 goals, as you mentioned. He marauds up and down that right-hand side. Quintero, coming off the bench, has a good shot. Left foot comes off that right-hand side. Diaz, it showed how powerful he was in the attacking third, consistent runner, getting in the right times, drops his left shoulder, comes on his right, he can drive a shot, can put in a good cross. They have guys the back, that come up for corner kicks and set pieces, and Sanchez and Lucimi that can score from set pieces as well. So they have an ability to score from all sorts of different areas, which makes the team dangerous.
2: Diaz, for me, I was really impressed with him, right? And his work ethic is tracking back. He's hard work. He's talented for sure. And he can set things up, but he is also kind of their talisman, their heart and soul of the team. When you say, he leads them in that regard. So he's one of the players we're seeing so many guys in the golden boot race that are top players for their team, leading their team. He has that capability as well.
1: And I would also say teams that do well have not just one player, but several players that play a certain role. And I think Colombia right now have shown that they have that. We've talked about a couple of different players, but also players who carry a really positive season domestically in their club level, which Diaz has had 14 goals, 15 assists at Bayern Munich. To carry that then into the World Cup, you need those players. You need big-time players to step up and play well. It might not just be goals and assists, but it might be just the dynamics of how the team wants to play around you. We've seen it in the World Cup with Mbappe and Messi and Kane and the like, and Haaland. And Diaz is in that ilk as well in terms of the influence he has on his team.
0: Yeah, I will add in that I think they're really solid defensively as well. They don't really concede very much. Obviously Ghana didn't pose a ton of threat today, but they held Portugal to no goals as well without really having much of a threat there. I just think they have a lot of the pieces that teams would want to make a big run in this
1: tournament. And it's mentality. Yeah. We talk about South American teams typically have a really strong mentality. We've seen it with Uruguay in the years past, Argentina, obviously, yeah. Brazil, obviously, perennial winners here at this level, and Colombia there as well. So I think it's when you get later in the tournament, it is about that mental fortitude as well as the physical side.
0: Yeah, well, that'll wrap a fantastic day's action here at the World Cup. We have more of your way coming tomorrow on the 4th of July when Canada face Morocco. The next broadcast for us, of course, will be pregame at 9:30 a.m. Pacific time, 12:30 p.m. Eastern time, with a kickoff just 30 minutes after that. A huge thank to Travis Moger, our technical director and producer extraordinaire. For Anderson Hurst, Pete Fewing, Danny Jackson, the final score today in Kansas City between Ghana and Colombia. Colombia wins this one 1-0. 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

0: Jason Smith Show with me, Mike Harmon. Having a blast with you on the holiday weekend. Team all assembled and just rolling along. Now, one of the great traditions historically has been the Nathan's Hot Dog Eating Contest. We've had a lot about competitive eating through the years. Many competitive eater has joined the show, and certainly on the network, we've had a number of guys. I think Joey Chestnut showed up a little bit earlier. Covino and Rich, I think, had him on earlier when they filled in for the Dan Patrick Show. But just from the national buildup, like, I think we used to talk about the hot dog eating contest. Or is it just this year because we've got so much attention on the FIFA World Cup and other events that maybe it got muted a little?
1: Maybe that's it, because I actually didn't even think about it. I'm like, wait a minute, isn't the hot dog contest tomorrow? Did they cancel it? I didn't see any commercials for it. I actually looked it up just to make sure that it was going on tomorrow. And, you know, for some reason, like you said, it didn't get a lot of hype, and that's obviously because of the, you know, World Cup being here. I think that's exactly the reason why it hasn't got a lot of hype. But overall, I think we've kind of, you know, I think it's kind of jumped the shark. You know, I don't think people are into it as much as they used to be. Joey Chestnut certainly has a firm hold on it every year. You know, it's only so many times. Usually you watch it to see, you know, what the spectacle is going to be. But, you know, after a couple of years, do you still want to tune on in? It gets old after a while. So I don't know if we're really into it. I'm curious to see if the ratings on it go up or down, or how they've been over the last couple of years.
0: Yeah, I mean, it's certainly, if I'm sitting around on a Saturday, on the Saturday or whatever, on July 4th, if I've got nothing popping in the morning and I remember it, then, yeah, I usually flip it on because there's still some pomp and circumstance.
1: But are you at home Saturday at noon on a beautiful day? Probably not, you know?
0: Yeah, no, and that's just it, right? Here you got July 4th falling on a Saturday, which means a lot of folks are going to be out and about early and often. You know, we've got all these other events going on. You got a full slate of Major League Baseball. You've got WNBA competition that, you know, look, they're filling arenas. Still, we'll talk a little bit about the Caitlin Clark comments next hour. Coming up in about 5 minutes, though, we'll get Steve DeSager in. He tracks a lot of the network ratings and the impressions and everything. And our guys, like, we're seeing some staggering numbers. We'll have Steve in to make some sense of it, particularly that Argentinian match from earlier today. Some numbers that we're trying to wrap our heads around. But all of that to say, you've got so many other things, maybe some kids' events. Most of those will be canceled because of the holiday. But, you know, when you talk about your summer soccer, basketball leagues, and whatever else, and just getting out and about, you've got a holiday weekend. And for many, July 3rd was an observed holiday, a getaway day, so you can make a long weekend out of it.
1: We got a lot of heat out here, too. Didn't they cancel the racing? I think it's Saratoga.
0: Yeah, it's Saratoga day one. Yeah, so the new meet.
1: That's pretty big.
0: Which is, you know, one of my favorite places to go and see. You know, when I would live back east, you'd go a couple of times each meet. The pomp and circumstance, again, a lot of pageantry and history there. And that's what Nathan's still represents, right? And I think some of it are our dietary things. We're back into the cautionary tales as opposed to the gluttony. So I think we pass that on to our European visitors here that visited for the World Cup.
1: Yeah, they should be going to that tomorrow is what they
0: Hey, look, man, maybe they'll descend upon that. We'll see droves of fans. We'll see. But coming up next, we get back into the World Cup from the viewing perspective. He's Arnie, I'm Mike, and this is Fox Sports Radio.
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10: They say everything happens for a reason, but I suspect everything happens for a reason. Like this commercial break. Did you need 15 seconds away from music? Or 15 seconds to eat a Reese's? 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
14: What is it that you thought your brother did for a living in those years?
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16: That is William Michael Bulger, or Billy, as he's usually called. His 18-year reign as president of the Massachusetts Senate is still, to this day, the longest tenure in history. Once his historic run was finished, he became the president of the University of Massachusetts. He has also received his Doctor of Jurisprudence from Boston College Law School, and he has more than 20 honorary degrees from a wide variety of esteemed institutions. And despite all of these accomplishments and accolades, what William Michael Bulger will most likely be remembered for is something that was largely out of his control. It is the one thing in life that is out of everyone's control. Family.
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16: That is James Bulger. You may know him better as Whitey. Billy's story would never be complete without Whitey, and vice versa. But there are more people involved than just the two brothers from the Old Harbor Village Housing Project in South Boston. To examine the lives of the Bulger brothers, one must examine the brutal deaths of 19 relatively unknown souls. This is a story about evil incarnate. This is Dirty Rats.
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1: And, yard over there, brother.
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1: Got the Frog in there.
0: I got the Frog. Early morning Frog. 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Follow the feed. You'll find today's full show posted right after we get off the air. Hey, real quick, because you know soccer very well, what's your expectation for Monday night? No Bellingham. Monday night against Belgium. Belgium seems beatable. They got some aging stars, but what's your, how do you kind of see the match?
1: I mean, I think we're the better team. Obviously, momentum and playing in front of our own crowd is going to be, you know, I'm sure they'll show out. But I think, you know, playing Seattle has been electric for all the games. We're the better team. Now, losing Belgium is really tough, by the way. Terrible call. Absolutely terrible call.
0: I mean, I'll be honest, but like nobody wants to hear me talk about the sport, like analyze the sport, but I mean, come on, dude. That's
1: horrible. The rule is, and a lot of people might not notice, it's intent, right? So there has to be like a physical intent, right?
0: Yeah.
1: It has to be like with like speed and like, you know, the intent to injure someone. That wasn't there. Like the actual foul I get, but like there was, it didn't hit all the criterias, so it was just, you know.
0: And then, you know, I mean, again, you could suspend, like, that's what
1: you suspend a guy. Like, you have to really realize, like, you're putting someone out the next game. It's crazy.
0: Like, that's insane that you have a rule like that. It's insane. It's insane to me.
1: Yeah.
0: I don't understand it. I really don't.
1: I'm out on it, but we're the better team. It's going to be tough without him because he puts so much pressure on the defense.
0: Yeah, he's great, that kid.
1: Yeah, I mean, even when he's not touching the ball, like, they're just watching him. So we need younger guys to step up. We'll see what the lineup looks like. I think, if you're guys' prediction, I think Gio Reyna gets some more burn, and I think he gets one for us. I think we win 2-1.
0: Wow, Gio Reyna.
1: Gio Reyna.
0: Very good offensive player.
1: Yes. So that's my prediction. But, yeah, I mean, we're playing really well. You know, look, we're led by an Italian, man. What do you expect here? We got a Paisan over there running the team, you know?
0: Boca, he actually threw the first pitch out, the coach, Bocatino.
1: I didn't see it. How did he look?
0: He looked good.
1: Yeah.
0: It was for the Mariners game. Yeah. Threw a strike.
1: I'd love to see it.
0: He did. He threw a strike. It was great. I was cracking up. I'm like, my man. Good job, coach. So you have a list of the payouts. So I love what EA did with college football and the very popular video game, which is you get NIL money for how many times you get played with, like your team gets played with. Is that correct?
1: Yeah, so in the past, like I'll give you an example. In 2024, they did tiers, right, where, you know, the most a team could make was $100,000. There was a tier one, tier two, tier three, tier four, so tier one was 100,000, tier two was 60, tier three was 40, tier four was 10, right? And like they broke it down just by what tier you fell into, and they just gave money to the schools, which in theory makes sense, right? But now it's evolved, right? So they're really changing it up where the pool is like tripled what they're giving out. And by how many times your team is used online and offline, right? They track all of it, and now you get a percentage of it. So now teams can earn up to $10 million, right? They were talking a couple years ago, it was $100,000. So now these schools, and we kind of touched on it before, they're really pushing people to use their team.
0: Yeah, Delaware. We talked about Delaware, which was the first to go all in on it and, hey, have a campaign, go to the national championship with Little Delaware to show your skills.
1: Yeah.
0: And it caught on fire.
1: Unbelievable. So, like, yeah, like there's, you know, say for example, a team, you know, people play hundreds of millions of games on this and you're getting a percentage of it. So like now that number can really grow. If you're doing dynasty mode, it's different percentages. So EA is, you know, getting hype around a game. They're probably selling more games because of it. And the more they use it, the teams are getting paid. So a lot of these smaller schools are trying to use this as a NIL ploy to really grow their collective so they can pay kids more. I mean, it's a great system, man. It's been really cool.
0: So what do we got? Who's
1: Well, we don't know for next year's game, but for one of the smaller schools, Delaware was the school, and they got over $10 million last year, which is pretty wild.
0: $10 million, man. That's crazy.
1: So
0: that's
1: the new insane. Game coming out, where I'm excited to see how it plays out. But
0: you know who else was part of it, was also in the running?
1: The bigger schools. There wasn't a lot of other small schools on the list. It was a lot of Power 5, you know, main Power 4 schools that were, you know, Ohio State's, Alabama's, but... It's a drop in the bucket to them. It's a lot of money to these smaller schools. So
0: if you're Delaware and you get that kind of thing, it's amazing. That's going to do it for us. Everybody, stay tuned. Fellas are coming up next. Happy 4th. We are.
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25: And here's what you need to know.
26: Argentina survived with a World Cup overtime win against Cape Verde in Miami, 3-2. It was 1-1 after regulation. Cape Verde, ranked 67th in the world, did retie it 2-2 in the 103rd minute. Game-winning goal came in the 111th after Lionel Messi's corner kick. Egypt on penalty kicks, 4-2 over Australia in Dallas. The nightcap in Kansas City went to Colombia, 1-0 over Ghana. The round of 16 starts Saturday. The U.S. plays Monday night in Seattle against Belgium. The Lakers are trading center DeAndre Ayton to the Wizards. The Knicks are signing center Andre Drummond. WNBA wins for New York and for Las Vegas in overtime. To Major League Baseball, Milwaukee won 11 innings at Arizona. In 10 innings, it was Cleveland over the White Sox. Tampa Bay won its ninth straight game. The Yankees ended a seven-game losing streak. The Dodgers handed the Padres a seventh straight loss. I'm Steve DeSager.
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8: There was a murder in Central Ohio that many people still don't want to talk about. The man who committed that crime once sat on death row, but now he's on the run. His name is Lester Eubanks. Lester didn't tunnel out of prison or scale a stone wall. On a December morning in 1973, he and a small group of inmates were granted permission to walk outside prison walls. His handcuffs were taken off. He changed into civilian clothing. And he and three others were driven to a local mall. They were told they could wander the stores and were asked to return to a designated meeting spot. Hours later, all the inmates came back, except Lester Eubanks. And he hasn't been seen since.
9: He had a full plan. The guy had a plan.
10: I was just astounded that this could actually happen.
8: There were many years when it seemed like no one was even looking for Lester. But recently, his whereabouts have become the focus of the U.S. Marshals Service, the federal agents who track fugitives. The case is testing the marshals.
11: Those nine lives are running out, and we're going to catch up with Lester.
8: And is being urged on by those hurt most by Lester's crime.
12: He's had enough free time. He confessed to the crime, and his time is up.
8: I'm Sunny Hostin with ABC News. Over the past year,

0: team from the ABC News Investigative Unit joined the search for Lester Eubanks. They uncovered new leads, possible sightings, and at every turn found resistance from those who want Lester Eubanks to be forgotten. What they've uncovered is a case that's about more than murder. It's about family loyalty, a life on the run, and a first-hand look at how the U.S. Marshals are trying to solve one of the oldest fugitive cases in American history. Now, they may be closer than ever. From ABC News.
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1: The New Radicals. 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
0: Yeah, use Bing.
1: Bing? Let me Bing it.
0: Yeah, I'm going to Bing this.
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0: Timberwolves get punished three first rounders. The Clippers just got three first rounders in return for this Kawhi trade. That's insanity right there. So I just can't believe the league is mishandling it this much, man. It's classic Adam Silver. It's let's think. Let's be calculated. Let's think some more. Let's think even more and do nothing. Let's just do nothing and think. That's what we're doing here with Adam Silver. This is unbelievable. All right, we got Rich Ornberger, Penn State All-American. 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I'm Brian Noe. 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
12: Some clouds for this morning. Temperature starting in the mid to upper 70s. It's going to feel muggy again for this morning into the afternoon. Temperatures will be warming up into the upper 80s, nearing 90. Not intense with the humidity for today, but still quite muggy. Watching out for scattered showers and thunderstorms, isolated in nature for this afternoon. Otherwise, trending drier as we head closer to this evening with temperatures in the low 80s. From the 3 News Weather Center, I'm meteorologist Anthony Copeland.
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14: Ah, 1971. 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Soul Train had just started chugging along. Everyone had a lava lamp for some reason. Weeble started to wobble, but as we all know, they don't fall down.
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14: But it wasn't all Weebles and bell bottoms. There was also the Vietnam War and a growing nationwide movement protesting it.
16: Look behind you. 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
14: Across the country, people were speaking up. And the more they did, the more they learned about the hidden underbelly of the most powerful law enforcement agency in the land. I'm Ed Helms, host of Snafu, Season 2, Medburg. The story of a daring heist that exposed J. Edgar Hoover's epic FBI snafu. Hear the incredible true story that almost got buried.
17: I was told that it might not be published the next day or might not be published ever.
14: As told by the ordinary citizens who took extraordinary measures.

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18: Tomato trying to reset quickly and trying to catch Argentina napping. McAllister can't make the play. Lopez Cabral!
17: That was a World Cup on Fox TV. That was the equalizer right there. Cape Verde, think about this. They lost. Like, how often do we have a play of the day where, they went on to lose? That's how sensational that goal was, right? Argentina pulls it out 3-2, but what a goal to tie the game up at 2 apiece. Tremendous stuff. All right, let's dive into this.
9: Check this out. Parlay Platter.
17: All right, we each have one selection. We pool it together for a greater payout. Jared, we start with you. What do you like?
19: Well, I will admit I'm not an expert when it comes to soccer in the World Cup. However, based on what I've seen, what I've watched, what I've absorbed, France is the best team by far. They are the best team that I've seen so far. And I think based on the odds, they are going to win the World Cup. What does that mean today for their match against Paraguay? Lay a big number on them in terms of the money line. Even the spread is -155 for laying 1.5 goals. However, I did find some plus money that I like. Over 2.5 goals for France is +105 at BetMGM. They have scored 3 goals in every match so far. So I feel confident that they can get 3 today against the Paraguay team that, I mean, goodness gracious, coming off of a win for the ages. In PKs against Germany. This is a Paraguay team that has not scored a whole lot. They gave up 4 to Team USA in their opening match. So we will say over 2.5 goals for France. +105, first leg of the platter, gentlemen.
20: All right. I'm looking at baseball today because it sort of feels like on the 4th of July, anything other than baseball would be sacrilegious, right? So I'm going to go with the Rays-Astros game. Give me the under 7.5. You look at the pitching matchup. You got Rasmussen and Brown on the mound today. I mean, they're not absolutely studs. Neither one of them are going to win the Cy Young this year. But two legit starters a low number for a reason. I'm trusting pitching before the fireworks. Give me the under 7.5 runs today.
17: There you go. Now, I got to be honest with you guys. I did think about throwing Belgium into this parlay platter. But on the fourth,
19: I would have had a revolution.
17: You would have said no. Pick something else.
19: I wouldn't have done it. I would have said no.
17: I'm going to go in a different direction. I'll save that for rapid fire. You know, you can't bet with your heart over here. But I won't lump you guys into that one. I'm going to go with Portugal-Spain. Give me under 2.5 goals. Spain's defense has been absolutely tremendous. They haven't given up one goal this entire World Cup yet. It's Spain and Mexico. Both countries have not given up a single goal. So I like under 2.5 goals in this Portugal-Spain tilt. It's at minus 105, so in terms of a parlay platter, you get a higher payout. So that's one of the reasons, but that's how much I respect Spain's defense. I don't expect a whole lot of scoring in regular time. That's my entry for the platter here.
19: I love it. Plus 620 over at BetMGM.
17: There you go.
19: Pretty juicy.
17: Better than true odds right there. 6-1 plus a little extra sprinkle. 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
24: 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How did my father become the scheming mastermind? 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
13: Argentina survived with a World Cup overtime win against Cape Verde in Miami, 3-2. It was 1-1 after regulation. Cape Verde, ranked 67th in the world, did retie it 2-2 in the 103rd minute. Game-winning goal came in the 111th after Lionel Messi's corner kick. Egypt on penalty kicks, 4-2 over Australia in Dallas. The nightcap in Kansas City went to Colombia, 1-0 over Ghana. The round of 16 starts Saturday. The U.S. plays Monday night in Seattle against Belgium. The Lakers are trading center DeAndre Ayton to the Wizards. The Knicks are signing center Andre Drummond. WNBA wins for New York and for Las Vegas in overtime. To Major League Baseball, Milwaukee won 11 innings at Arizona. In 10 innings, it was Cleveland over the White Sox. Tampa Bay won its ninth straight game. The Yankees ended a seven-game losing streak. The Dodgers handed the Padres a seventh straight loss. I'm Steve DeSager.
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15: 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Here's Brian Noe, Rich Hornberger, and

0: if LeBron doesn't win another ring, which the odds are better than not that he doesn't, I mean, that's a pretty good way to walk off. You know, you win gold. You got the American flag draped around you. It's more about your basketball greatness in totality. That's a good send-off. So
1: I would agree.
0: I think he's got two more years left in the tank. I think he's got the longevity to get there. And I wouldn't be surprised if he's got that on the radar, at least. All right, we've got Rich Ohrenberger, Penn State All-American, Jared Smith, FSR betting analyst. I'm Brian Noe. 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
11: Some clouds for this morning. Temperature starting in the mid to upper 70s. It's going to feel muggy again for this morning into the afternoon. Temperatures will be warming up into the upper 80s, nearing 90. Not intense with the humidity for today, but still quite muggy. Watching out for scattered showers and thunderstorms, isolated in nature for this afternoon. Otherwise, trending drier as we head closer to this evening with temperatures in the low 80s. From the 3 News Weather Center, around meteorologist Anthony Copeland.
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13: There was a murder in Central Ohio that many people still don't want to talk about. The man who committed that crime once sat on death row, but now he's on the run. His name is Lester Eubanks. Lester didn't tunnel out of prison or scale a stone wall. On a December morning in 1973, he and a small group of inmates were granted permission to walk outside prison walls. His handcuffs were taken off. He changed into civilian clothing, and he and three others were driven to a local mall. They were told they could wander the stores and were asked to return to a designated meeting spot. Hours later, all the inmates came back, except Lester Eubanks. And he hasn't been seen since.
14: He had a full plan. The guy had a plan.
15: I was just astounded that this could actually happen.

0: when it seemed like no one was even looking for Lester. But recently, his whereabouts have become the focus of the U.S. Marshals Service, the federal agents who track fugitives. The case is testing the marshals.
1: Those nine lives are running out, and we're going to catch up with Lester.
0: And is being urged on by those hurt most by Lester's crime.
2: He's had enough free time. He confessed to the crime, and his time is up.
0: I'm Sunny Hostin with ABC News. Over the past year, a team from the ABC News investigative unit joined the search for Lester Eubanks. They uncovered new leads, possible sightings, and at every turn found resistance from those who want Lester Eubanks to be forgotten. What they've uncovered is a case that's about more than murder. It's about family loyalty, a life on the run, and a first-hand look at how the U.S. Marshals are trying to solve one of the oldest fugitive cases in American history. Now, they may be closer than ever. From ABC News.
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6: Upper 80s, low 90s again for this afternoon. Would feel like numbers approaching the low 100s. Heat advisory area-wide as we head into the midday hours. Showers and thunderstorms as we head closer to the early afternoon. Some storms could be producing torrential downpours and also gustier winds. Outside of that, trending drier for this evening, just in time for fireworks with temperatures in the upper 70s. From the 3 News Weather Center, I'm meteorologist Anthony Copeland.
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12: I just instantly started freaking out, yelling to the world, "What's going on?" 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
12: 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You know, it was tough.
9: 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Blood Trails.
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6: Yeah, Rich, I noticed there was no Padres in the parlay platter. Did something happen?
7: Actually, there's going to be a Dodgers pick in the rapid fire.
8: They just changed their pitcher, by the way. The Padres are going with Peralta as an opener tonight. I don't know if that impacts your play.
5: Grand slam yesterday.
7: Well, unfortunately, it doesn't because Padres' offense looked like it's still stuck at TSA from their last road trip.
5: Man, that's rough, right? Our technical producer extraordinaire, Mr. Chris Perfett.
9: Happy 4th, guys. 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So stopped in Des Moines the first night. So it's usually the next few days are kind of special in my heart.
5: All for Countdown, right? That was the reason, right? You're like, I got to be part of this Countdown.
9: Yeah, I knew Countdown would happen. I had to be here.
5: Right, exactly. And shout out to our guy, Saga. 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Get all of our picks, all that good stuff. 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Up on game with a special fill-in, Jonas Knox. That's it. It's just Jonas doing the work of 3 guys. That's what he's doing, filling in for Up on Game today. Give Fox Sports Radio a listen. Keep it locked right here. In 8 American minutes, Jay Knox takes over. All right, we got some picks to make. Let's do it.
0: Rapid fire.
5: All right, Jared, we start with you. What do you like?
8: Yeah, I've got 4 plays for you today because one of my plays last week was avoid. Unfortunately, Alan didn't start the game. So keep that always in mind when you bet these pitcher props. I got 4 more pitcher props for you today. I gave you Hunter Green over 6.5 strikeouts. It's up to $1.40 now at BetMGM. Still fine with that juice. Facing the Orioles, first start of the year, and Baltimore's got a really high strikeout rate. The rest of them are all unders on outs props. I've had a lot of success with these so far this year. Sean Manaea under 15.5 outs. Mets pitcher facing the Braves today, minus $1.10. Brutally hot day in Atlanta. A significant heat advisory with humidity and all that fun stuff. Good luck getting through 6 innings there. Kumar Rocker, Rangers pitcher, under 15.5 outs, minus $1.10, facing the Tigers. Didn't get out of the 3rd inning last time he faced Detroit earlier this year. And on the other side of the mound, Jack Flaherty, Tigers pitcher, facing the Rangers, under 15.5 outs, laying $1.15.
7: All right. I mentioned already, Dodgers run line. I'm going to lay 1.5 with Yamamoto against Padres team that looks sluggish, sleepy, and just lost 7 in a row. All right. Mets, Braves, under 8. Good tip about Manaea. Chris Sale's been dealing. Mets bats have been hiding under a tarp, so I'll take the under there. And then let's go to Orioles, Reds. I'll take the under 9 runs there as well. Hunter Green is back. The number's fair. I'm betting more arms than fireworks at the Great American Ballpark today.
5: All right, I'll go WNBA. A couple of picks to start us off. Give me Angel Reese over 12 rebounds against the Valkyries. Not an offensive juggernaut, so I think she gets a lot of rebounding opportunities today. I don't know what it is with the Dream. They are slow starters. Give me the Valkyries plus 1.5 in the first quarter. This has been a trend that's hit over and over again, and I hate to say it, on Independence Day, Belgium to qualify. Belgium moves on. They advance to the next round. They're just better. No Bolligan. It's not personal. It's just business here, USA. I'm sorry. Have a good day.
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12: 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Who were they? What made them so notorious? How did the internet, or sometimes the algorithm, choose them? And what does a person do when they're suddenly confronted with more attention than the human psyche can handle? Take The Dress, a story that went uber viral in early 2015 in spite of being, well, kind of a boring optical illusion. A mother of the bride in Scotland took a picture of a dress she was thinking about wearing to her daughter's wedding. But she saw the dress as blue with black lace, and her daughter saw it as white with gold lace. One BuzzFeed post later, every single person on the internet was talking about the dress. But to me, The Dress is a story about the last couple of months when the internet was still sort of fun. It was shortly before the stories that spread across the internet stopped being driven by exploited millennials with useless arts degrees and started being decided by algorithms hell-bent on growing internet usership at all costs. And on a long enough timeline, the story of The Dress is one entangled with abuse and media exploitation. Internet history is a tricky thing to be invested in. It feels like every time a bad with business billionaire buys up another platform, history starts being erased. With the team at Cool Zone Media, we're taking these characters' 16th minute of fame to see what their moment meant to them and what it says about us.
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15: The Royals, the Murdochs, the Kardashians. 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
4: The World Cup round of 16 kicks off 1 hour from now in Houston as Canada takes on Morocco. The winner of that match advances to the quarterfinals against either France or Paraguay, who will square off at 5 p.m. Eastern time in Philadelphia. Round of 32 concluded on Friday night with Colombia defeating Ghana 1-0. Colombia will face Switzerland in the round of 16. At Wimbledon today, defending ladies champion Iga Swiatek was upset in the third round, as was two-seed Elena Rybakina. Serena Williams, meanwhile, had to withdraw from doubles competition because of a right knee injury. Major League Baseball, the Los Angeles Dodgers will hold Shohei Ohtani out of tonight's game against the Padres after he left last night's victory with tightness in his right biceps. Right now, the Pirates have a 5-1 lead at Washington in the top of the third. I'm Isaac Lohengrin.
6: Perhaps you had better start from the beginning.
0: Jonas Knox.
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0: That guy. Jonas Knox. You heard me.
6: What are you, a parrot?
0: The Prince of Darkness is lighting up your speakers to establish an alibi for the day. 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
26: You have to say okay. 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

0: Jonas Knox, Fox Sports Radio. Coming up, we'll call it about 10 minutes from now. There's a lot of discussion about what has been an overwhelming success, but I've got to ask the question, will it last? We'll get into that for you again a little over 10 minutes from now. So as it stands right now, I think they just completed the women's Nathan's Hot Dog Eating Contest. And I think the men are coming up here shortly. And it's one of the most disgusting things I've ever seen. Like and I've seen a lot of disgusting things. It's one of the most disgusting things I've ever seen is people shoving hot dogs and soggy buns down their throat for 10 minutes. And here's the wild part. The place is packed. It's packed. Like I can't even imagine a world. I'm assuming it's free. I would hope it's free. Like, if that's where we're at, like, hey, man, I can't afford World Cup tickets, so let me go watch somebody put so much sodium in their body that they would explode if they had a bottle of Gatorade. Like, I can't even imagine the appeal in it. And for some reason, it's here again. We're doing it again. There's something like... It's celebrated. There's championship trophies. There's prize winnings. Like, oh, at some point, you know, there's a lot of conversation people want to have about the dangers in sports. Hey, man, what's this going to do long term? Yeah, hey, what's it going to do? Hey, what sort of long term effects are these going to have? I don't know. Why don't we look into this? Somebody look into this. You got a bunch of slobs on stage shoving food in their mouth at a pace that they're sweating. It's in the heat. They're sweating. They look like they're about to puke. And people are there watching it. And you can bet on it. You and I know that? That was one of Brendan Sorsby's bets. So, you know, he's a real sicko. And for some reason, people are into this, man. I don't get it. And maybe it's just the hot dog thing. Look, if it was buffalo wings, all right, that's fair. You want to do buffalo wings? Fair. You want to do popcorn? Okay. Seems like it'd be difficult, but that's fair. All right, you want to see who can chug the most beers in 10 minutes? Okay, I'm with you. I don't know if it's safe. Seems a little dangerous, but that's fine. There was a whole gallon of milk contest. Could you drink a gallon of milk in whatever amount of time? Okay, like, listen, that seemed like your stomach's going to let you know immediately this isn't going well. But for some reason, every year this rolls out. Every year. Like, people's eyes are popping out of their head. I don't get it. I really don't get it. It's the car accident thing. Like, it really is. There used to be a website called Faces of Death, or these videos that would come out, Faces of Death, where, like, hey, you want to see somebody get hit by a train and dismembered? Not really. Well, if you do, it's in that section of the video store. Okay. who would want to see that? Who would want to watch that? And this is kind of the same thing, minus the dismembering and all that. But it's kind of the same thing. Like, who wants to watch this? But people do. Like, Joey Chestnut's a celebrity, so much so he gets heckled at bars in Indianapolis. Guy gets heckled at bars in Indianapolis, and then they file assault charges because somebody's like, oh, I know he's got money. Hey, how'd you get your wealth? I shove food in my mouth. Cool. I don't get it. I don't get it. I'll never understand. It doesn't make any sense. But it's here, and people watch. And you know what else you can watch? The Fox Sports Radio YouTube channel. So you just search Fox Sports Radio on YouTube, and you're going to see our best videos from all our shows. And don't stop there. Hit the thumbs up icon, comment away, let us know whose takes you like. Even the ones you don't like, search Fox Sports Radio on YouTube and subscribe. And by the way, let them rip. Like, if you don't like anything I say, fire off rounds. I don't care. Like, I'm not one of these people that's going to get sensitive with the comments. I'm not going to block you. just let her rip. You disagree? Let her rip. Go to the YouTube page for Fox Sports Radio, and you can feast your eyes on all that good stuff. It is Jonas Knox here on FSR. 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All right, it's coming up next here. It's been an overwhelming success, but the question is, will it last? We'll get into that for you right here on FSR. But for all the latest from around the world of sports, ladies and gentlemen, one of our founding fathers of sports talk radio, the one, the only, the man.
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3: Well, happy July 4th, everyone. 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Well, this morning we begin the round of 16 where teams are fighting for historic wins and berths in the quarterfinals of the World Cup. Today, our games feature in 30 minutes, Canada facing Morocco in Houston, Texas, and later today, France will take on Paraguay. But what a round of 32 we have watched over the last few days, and that is where we begin our broadcast today. I am your host, Jackson Feltz, and today I am alongside the three-time national champion head coach, Pete Fewing. And Pete, from the United States winning on Wednesday and the other amazing round of 32 games, that's where I want to start today. I mean, you were on the air and watched what might have been yesterday one of the greatest World Cup games, one of the greatest sporting events of our lifetime and many lifetimes, when Cape Verde gave Argentina a run for their money. Argentina ends up advancing 3-2 last night. But what a spectacular game that was for the men from Cape Verde.
4: It's phenomenal. It's funny, you know, you just start talking and look at my arm right now. Yeah. See the goosebumps, right? I mean, this World Cup has created, it's weird. I don't know what's going on, but I'm not kidding. You can confirm. Those
3: I
4: are
3: can,
4: goosebumps
3: yeah, look at
4: on
3: that.
4: My arm, and they're on my legs. And yeah, yesterday was awesome. It was such a tremendous showing from Cape Verde. We all expected, I used the line I've been trying to use with Danny Jackson, who's our play-by-play guy with the Sounders, and yep. I probably do color with him 8, 10 times a year, and then you and I are pre-game, halftime, post. Right. And I said, define the term, and Bob's your uncle. I made him finally do it. It's an English term, which means it's a matter of fact. And then I finally said, before the game, is Argentina Cape Verde a so Bob's your uncle game? And he says, well, we'll see on the results. Well, I couldn't have been more wrong, right? And maybe the fire under Cape Verde was awesome. They stayed on task. Argentina starts with a great goal, and you think, that's it. This right. is the floodgates are going to open. But no, Cape Verde stayed in it. They had resolve. They tried to play. They didn't bunker in, which is very impressive, and they played them straight up, and it was such a wonderful game. And then coming from behind to tie it up, coming from behind in overtime to tie it up. Yeah. And then after the game, I saw some video of Lionel Messi being interviewed, and I loved it. It takes you back to the dream team, right, with basketball, with the Olympics, and Messi's doing his interview, and Cape Verde players keep coming in asking for pictures.
3: and he's complimenting Cape Verde while he's doing in the middle of the
4: absolutely.
3: Interview. Absolutely. Because I think every Argentina player in that moment said, there's nothing to do but give the admiration to that spectacular game and the team we just faced.
4: For sure. And I wonder what the toll will be on that Argentinian team, you know, and I got a good friend that I work with at Seattle University, and he is full on born in Argentina, right? And his comments during the game are not positive. But this morning he said, with a little sobriety, you got to give your hat to tip your hat to Cape Verde. Yeah. They were great. I mean, they can walk back. Listen, 49 million in Argentina, right? Yep. 525,000 in that tiny little island in Africa. So I'm so proud of them. And that's why we love the World Cup, right? They tied Spain. Yep. They tied Uruguay.
3: It's a good team.
4: Yes. Yeah, Spain was predicted to be the favorite coming into this. Yeah. So, yeah, they have to be incredibly proud. They had, and both teams were exhausted at the end of that game.
5: And now
4: mentally,
5: Argentina,
4: physically.
5: And now Argentina plays Egypt on Tuesday. So yeah. It's not a quick turnaround, but it is a decent turnaround here for them to get ready there for their round of 16 game on Tuesday against Egypt. We are beginning the round of 16 today here in FIFA World Cup 2026. As I mentioned, here in just about 25 minutes, we have Canada against Morocco. And then the winner of this game will face the winner of France-Paraguay, which happens later today as well. That game and all games of the FIFA World Cup 2026 are live on iHeartRadio. All right, well, let's get to it. 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Let's see how we got here to this round of 16 matchup. Canada defeated South Africa 1-0 with a 92nd minute winner. That came after coming in second in Group B. Meanwhile, Morocco finished second in Group C. Then they took down the Netherlands in a dramatic penalty kick shootout that we will discuss here momentarily. Winning that shootout got them to this game today. As I mentioned, the winner of today's match will advance to the quarterfinals. That will take place on Thursday, July 9th, where they will take on the winner of France and Paraguay. That game will happen at Boston Stadium. Today's game is in Houston, Texas. And of note, here on this side of the bracket, the semifinal will take place in Dallas. Pete, I do want to start, though, as I mentioned, with Netherlands-Morocco. That game a few days ago that went to penalty kicks, it was what I've been saying is the best, worst penalty shootout you may ever see because of the quality of the penalties, because of how crazy it was until the final moments of Morocco's win. What were your takeaways there from Morocco and Netherlands, that crazy, amazing game that ended with Morocco advancing?
4: Well, now it's getting serious, right? The group stage, it is serious now. The group stage, there's cushion. There's room for mistakes. There's room to recover. That's not the case anymore. I thought the Netherlands-Morocco game was just a slugfest battle back and forth. I love Virgil van Dijk. I wanted to see them continue in their quest. But
5: it's a shame we got a round of 32 matchup between two such great teams.
4: Yes. But that's how it works. I mean, you look at the draw, and there's no way around it, but to put the teams out there, and they will collide. And if you're going to win a championship, you say this after, you want to go through the best,
5: right?
4: But for instance, Argentina thought that they had a bit of an easier path with this one and the next one. But we're now 32, now round of 16, and all these games are battles. The emotion, the quality, the execution, the depth, key players making key plays. We've seen so much of that. You look at the Golden Boot race and all the stars have really shown up. No one's really hidden, you know, or had, I'd say that Cristiano Ronaldo, everybody wants him to score a few more goals, but he's a dangerous weapon and he's capable at any second. So, yeah, it was a great game and penalty kicks. You know, I've been in that situation, the college game, and we went to penalties, and I was watching it, and I was like, thank God I never have to do that again. It's stressful. But when you're in it, you just deal with it, right?
5: Yeah.
4: So, but when you're not in it anymore, you go, oh, that's good. But yeah, tough on the PKs.
5: Yeah.
4: And I mean, what, 3-2? Is that how many we scored?
5: Yeah,
4: that's not good enough. But this is where the goalkeepers, you know, 20 years ago, it was 80% chance you're going to score a goal. With these goalies now, A, they know where everybody's going.
5: Right.
4: So there's the mind game, right? And B, people are now doing the stutter step, wait a long time. That doesn't help. You know, I mean, it's funny. It's funny how a PK works because if you wait a half a second too long, you can create doubt for yourself. Yeah, so it is really a mind bender for the shooter and the goalkeeper, but goalkeepers are so big and long now that
5: if you're the taker, you kind of just got to slam it as hard as you can, and that's leading to a bunch of misses. It's leading to balls off of posts and crossbars, and certainly for Australia yesterday, not a good penalty shootout for Australia as they fell, and they're done with their loss to Egypt as well. But it's a wild time right now here in the World Cup. Go ahead.
4: Isn't
5: that
4: funny? On Australia, you know, you just kind of felt that they were, Egypt was going to have the upper hand. And then, doggone it, Mo Salah with a little Panenka right down the middle.
6: Yeah, exactly. Well, all right, let's get into it for Canada and Morocco there. That is how they got to this point. Now, Morocco is in their seventh World Cup. Canada is in their third. I mentioned this game is taking place in Houston, Texas. It's kind of a meeting in the middle of these teams. Morocco is stationed in New Jersey, while Canada is stationed up in the Northwest in Vancouver, BC, there in Canada. Now, today's lineups are brought to you by Fox One. The excitement of the FIFA World Cup is now streaming live on Fox One, the official English streaming platform to catch every unforgettable moment. Fox One brings the action straight to your screen so you never miss a goal. Download Fox One and experience the FIFA World Cup live. For Morocco, they are in a 4-2-3-1. It's Bono in goal. Their captain, the best right back in the world, Hakimi. Their center backs, Diop and Halhal, and then Mazraoui on the left side. El Ainoui and Bouadi are their holding midfielders, with Brahim Daiz and Unahi and El Kounous on the left wing with Saibari up top. That is for Morocco. Now, Pete Fewing, what is Canada doing today?
4: American-born Marsh. Oh, we said Rodney Marsh, the old NASL
6: Jesse
4: player.
6: Marsh.
4: Jesse Marsh. American-born Jesse Marsh puts out a 4-4-2. Here it is. Kripio in goal. Johnston is your right back. Laria, your left back. In the middle, Bombito, De Forgoles on the midfield. The four, Buchanan on the right, Ahmad on the left. In the middle, Segur, Estequio up front, David and Olawasi.
6: And Jonathan David, part of that group that is in the Golden Boot race. He obviously needs to take a few more to kind of get in the real race to join your Messis and your Hollands and your Mbappes, but he has scored a few as well. Let's take a break. We'll come back and give you the lowdown on what we're about to see today in Houston, Texas. It's Canada. It's Morocco. It's a battle for the quarterfinals. We will continue next. 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

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We welcome you back to the pregame show. We have Canada and Morocco facing off in the round of 16 in Houston, Texas. That kicks off in just about 15 minutes.

0: Can they kind of rally? Can they, you know, build upon the win that they had over South Africa? I'm interested to see the dynamics of this game where there is one clear favorite in Morocco, but Canada, can they pull an upset?
1: Well, they both had difficult paths in the round of 32 to get here. Emotional paths.
0: Yeah.
1: I don't think there's going to be an easy game in going forward now. I don't think we'll see that, but I love Hakimi, the outside back. He's already scored a goal. He's so dangerous going forward. Saibari up front, multiple goals. Diop, another center back for them, has scored. So this is a very talented team, and they're on a mission. There's a pride and passion in this group that is not matched by, it's equal to the Brazil, the Argentina team. I think it's something. They have a quality and a depth. They're on a mission. Canada, third World Cup, as you mentioned. I remember very well the 86 Canadian national team. That's kind of my era of players. So they have a different mindset coming into this. They're breaking ground by getting to the round of 16. And sometimes that takes the edge off, whereas I think Morocco has a fire in them that they have to go forward. Canada, I'm not saying they're satisfied. And Jesse Marsh, he's a motivator. He's a fire-up kind of guy. We've seen him on the sidelines at Leeds, sprinting down when they score goals. So he's kind of the rally guy behind them. But I just think there's a lot of talent at the back, in the midfield, and then up front. And yeah. I love an outside back getting forward.
0: Well, you think about Hakimi, right? I mean, Achraf Hakimi is the best right back in the world. I think it's pretty comfortable. Any, you know, soccer fan can pretty much comfortably say he's the best right back in the world. He's their captain, of course. You mentioned Saibari. Three goals in his four World Cup games so far, 6'2", 25 years old. So such a powerful forward there for Bayern Munich. They really do have quality at all sides. And it's a Morocco team that obviously went to the semifinal back in 2022. Right. They were the first ever African and first Arab team to ever make a World Cup semifinal. So
1: they were the great story of that.
0: They're out to show, it wasn't just a one-time thing. We are legit. Yeah. We are the best from our region. And we're coming back to show that wasn't a one-hit wonder. We can go back and do it over again. They obviously have to get back through this game and then potentially France in a quarterfinal just to get to a semifinal, but they want to show it's not a one-hit wonder. I'm wondering for Canada, and we can kind of loop this in here to our players to watch. Today's players to watch are brought to you by Fox One. The excitement of the FIFA World Cup is now streaming live on Fox One, the official English streaming platform to catch every unforgettable moment. Fox One brings the action straight to your screen so you never miss a goal. Download Fox One and experience the FIFA World Cup live. And I kind of want to focus in because Canada had, you know, their final group stage game against Switzerland, and it was a game in Vancouver where it was like, all right, you can play on the front foot, you can play in this game like you should be in it to win it, and they just weren't. And I'm wondering, in a game like this where they're very clearly not the favored team, is Canada just going to sit back again like they did against Switzerland, or are they going to play one for one, go at Morocco like a Cape Verde did against Argentina yesterday? And do they have the players to do that?
1: Yeah, that's a great question, because I thought Cape Verde would do that. They would sit back, and they didn't.
0: Right.
1: They played straight up. I think Canada will do that. They're a 4-4-2. I think they'll sit back a little bit, try to absorb, try to get the rhythm of the game. I like their bench, Davies, Laren, Schuffelberg,
0: yep.
1: Right? They've got some guys that they can bring in. So now with these water breaks, the hydration breaks at the 25-minute mark, 22-minute mark, I see them saying, let's get to that spot at zeros, right? Don't give them anything, and let's go quarter by quarter, because that's the reality of what it is now. So I would say, but I was wrong yesterday for sure with Cape Verde.
0: Everybody was. Don't take it personally.
1: Touche. So, I think that I love your point about Morocco. They've got something to prove that they're legit, and it is they're on a mission, whereas Canada, I just feel like that win, you're right, Switzerland, they had momentum. Bosnia 1-1 tie, Qatar 6-0. Switzerland knocked them back a little bit, but the South Africa win late 92nd minute. Estiquillo's great goal, and Schuffelberg was one who played that in.
0: Right.
1: I like him on the wing, but I think you're right. I think they'll sit in. I think Canada will sit in for a little bit, get a feel for the game.
0: Well, if they sit in there, and you mentioned Estiquillo, you know, obviously he's in. For me, Jonathan David, right? If you're going to sit in, you need to be able to get on the counter. And Jonathan David, who has three goals in his four games, you know, if we're looking at players to watch, if Canada has a hope, then he's going to need to finish his few chances if Canada's able to get it going. We'll get a break.

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0: We are 6 minutes away from Canada versus Morocco at Houston Stadium in the round of 16, fighting for a berth in the World Cup quarterfinals. Wrapping up the pre-match show, Jackson Feltz and the three-time national champion head coach Pete Fewing. Well, for Canada and Morocco, this is not the first time they've faced off in the World Cup. This is not the first time they've faced off in quite a while. They just played each other, actually. 2022 World Cup. They were both in Group F. On December 1st, 2022, in Doha, Qatar, Morocco defeated Canada 2-1. They won Group F with 7 points. Canada, meanwhile, finished that group with 3 losses and a -5 goal differential, finishing last. So for this tournament, the question of, can they get not only their first World Cup win, can they get, in addition to that, their first knockout round win, which they got over South Africa, and perhaps their first quarterfinal berth? It will take a win over Morocco, who are in their 7th World Cup. The first came back in 1970. It's been a steady incline, as I mentioned the previous segment. In the last World Cup, they became the first African and first Arab team to ever reach a World Cup semifinal. They were also, by the way, set to be a partial host of the World Cup coming up in 2030 alongside Portugal and Spain. Pete, very quickly, what are your keys to this match, Morocco-Canada?
1: For Canada, get to that first hydration break at zeros, right? If you score a goal, great, but if you get your rhythm, get your defense, get used to Hakimi out of the right coming forward, get used to the big load that, say, Saibari is up front, and just make sure, try to get into the rhythm of the game. The wing play is going to be very important offensively and defensively. You got to get your crosses in, but you've also got to deny. You know, an outside back getting forward is so great because they can run 20 yards without getting picked up. So you've got to make sure that if you can deny his service, if you can deny Hakimi's getting forward, then restarts are going to be important. Diop's very good in the air. Corner kicks, they got to be very, very sharp.
0: Well, can Morocco prove that 2022 was not a fluke? Can Canada continue their greatest World Cup of all time? Let's head out to Houston Stadium for kickoff. 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Kickoff is next.
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12: Here in Houston, Derek Ray, joined by Rob Green. 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
12: Tactically, Canada's directness against Morocco's poise and possession. Fascinating confrontation to kick off the round of 16.
14: Yeah, absolutely. And you're looking at Canada, they're going to have to be direct and they're going to have to play a perfect game, you feel, tonight. They have not played opposition like this so far. And within that, you're looking to say, how can we go about this? They like to be aggressive off the ball. They like to be aggressive on the ball. If they get that right, they can prove a challenge. Off key by 1 minute, 1 second, Morocco will expose them.
12: Every new phase at the greatest sporting show on earth brings with it a heightened sense of tension, and dare I say, anxiety, if you're from one of the participating countries. Jesse Marsh at Mission Control here in Houston for Canada. And his opposite number, Mohamed Ouafi, actually Belgian-born, but of Moroccan heritage, and proving to be the right fit for this group of players. Under the roof, with climate control in place, on the 4th of July, the round of 16 commences. The co-hosts in 2026 against the co-hosts in 2030. Canada versus Morocco here in Space City. A little bit of a false start. Well, the nerves are jangling. Now we're underway. Well, the winners to fill the initial space in the quarterfinals in Boston on Thursday. And two very different styles and approaches to the game. I think that is all part of the intrigue here, Rob.
14: Yeah, absolutely. And you're looking at Canada with their 4-4-2, which turns very much in a 4-2-2-2. And they'll look to go direct. They'll look to go fast, hit their front two as early as possible, because that's where Morocco have been at their weakness. If you get at their defence, the centre-backs, there's a new pairing again in for today. If you get at those quickly, they have conceded goals. For Morocco, it'll be interesting to see Hakimi on the right, star player, along with Brahim Diaz. He's on their right-hand side of their 4-2-3-1. At the minute, high on your top of your screen, the two of them, you can see together that relationship that they have as they control the ball, control the game, how they go about unpicking Canada's press is going to be key.
12: Issa Diop in his customary position. Scored that very late equaliser in Monterrey against the Netherlands on Monday. Such drama in that match. So it went to a penalty shootout before Morocco emerged victorious, knocking out the Dutch. Canada, who did enough against South Africa in their last game. Goal right at the death from Stefan Eustachio. Moise Bombito, defensive anchor. We wondered coming into the tournament if he was going to make it. That's the result of a left tibia injury that he suffered with his French club Nice back in October. It was a close run thing. They certainly need him. They would want to have Alphonso Davies playing from the start, but that hasn't been possible. Did come on for 15 minutes against South Africa, however.
14: Yeah, and you're looking at the two of them at the centre-backs. They like to be aggressive, Mbito and De Fougerol. They like to go up high against the centre-forward. You can see number 11 there. Bombito's up against him as a centre-back. When they get it slightly wrong, Canada, that's when they get themselves in trouble. Want to be front-footed, want to be aggressive, which is fine. You've just got to get it right. And the higher you go, the tougher the opposition is, harder it gets.
12: Haven't had a chance to talk about the officials. Michael Oliver from England is the man in the middle. Tejon Buchanan getting himself involved that time for Canada. In the dark shirts and dark shorts, Morocco in white. And Halhal, as we mentioned, give her the nod in the middle of that defence. Did start the victory over Haiti. That was at the end of the group stage. Morocco at the wobbliest in that game. But they did ring the changes.
14: Yeah, and you're looking at that centre-back pairing for Morocco, and that in itself is key. Is you're looking at two players who aren't superstars in this team, but steady players. They need to be steady again, because there's going to be rushes. There's going to be chaos from Canada.
12: Richie Larea got the break of the ball for Canada, dragging it towards the byline. And all the Canadian players pointing towards the corner flag. And it has been given. Corner here to Canada in the early going in Houston.
14: Yeah, no surprise. Actually, left back getting to the byline. That's what they want to do. They want to flood the box, cause chaos. They've been positive. They've been front-footed so far. Only 4 minutes in. But the game has been played in Morocco's half. Michael Oliver had in the chat here on the centre spot. My eyes drawn towards the back post. There's two players there waiting. You just see them, number 12 and 17. They're going to make a run across the six-yard box.
12: Eustachio and confident enough punch by Yacine Bourneau. Actually born in Montreal in Canada. Both goalkeepers here from Quebec. And it opens up. And it was Jonathan David inside the area. Well, the traffic flow right now very much towards Bono.
14: Completely lost his shape. See that great big gap in the centre circle, in the D. Where the Moroccans have vacated, looking to press. There's a clever little header down from De Fougerol. Jonathan David just running out of road.
12: Well, set pieces have been important for Canada. You think about the chances they've created on the back of them throughout this tournament. David is waiting inside the six-yard area. It was Eustachio. Cover back there for Canada. Sigur, who fed it forward in the general direction of Buchanan. And some defending for Halhal to do.
14: Really positive from Canada, just going forwards, and there, even then, just getting the ball and hooking it over your shoulder, get it over the defence, ask a question of them to say, get yourself running towards your own goal.
12: Eustachio with LAFC on loan from Porto, that actually play a couple of times for the Portugal under 21s. Such an important player, this man, for Jesse Marsh, for Canada. And again, it was De Fougerol with a header. And Bono got his glove on that one. Eustachio, clever pass. De Fougerol. And driven away by Ismaël Saibari. To safety for now, but a good little passage from Canada.
14: A really good pressure. Front-footed nature that we know of, Canada.
12: And it's a very interesting style that Jesse Marsh favours. It's the pressing approach. It's the Ralf Rangnick school. Jesse Marsh, who used to work with Ralf Rangnick in Leipzig, in Germany. And a pause here.
14: It's Unai. He took a massive blow in the air. Absolute sandwich between the two. It was an NFL style block. Bono's been under pressure at the start of this game, as has the Moroccan defence, and Jesse Marsh will have said to them, look, there is nothing to fear here. You've got to go out and be positive, be true to yourselves, be true to the success that you've got so far as an outfit. And you're 7 minutes in, 8 minutes in, they've been on the front foot.
12: Yes, a very encouraging start made by Canada. We're here at this magnificent stadium in Houston, Texas. Capacity more than 70,000. With its retractable roof. And mercifully, we're watching this game in the air conditioning.
13: It would have been a whole different proposition if that roof was open.
12: Hussein Mazraoui, who's highly flexible, ends up playing a left-back for Morocco because Ashraf Hakimi on the ball now. Of course, is the right-back of choice. Two very significant contributors. Just in front of the defence, Ayoub Bouadi is only 18. Recently switched from France. Was the captain of the France under-21s. And Neil El Ainaoui. Alistair Johnston. Always a vigorous performer for Canada. Plays in Scotland for the double winners Celtic. That was an injury-riddled campaign as far as Johnston was concerned. And pursuing that one was the man playing next to Jonathan David, Tani Oluwaseyi.
13: Yeah, unapologetically direct, two balls, one from the goalkeeper up to the halfway line, win the second ball and then just go again. Oluwaseyi's a handful. He's going to be a really tricky customer for Diop and Halhal at the back. And you know what, just go and do it, do your thing.
12: Morocco will likely look for overloads when they can, and the technical skills to come to the fore for Canada. It's often very much a focus on the short route to goal, just a few passes after the ball win.
13: You just see at the top of your screen now how direct or how narrow Canada are on the overload of Brahim Diaz, and
12: it's given away by El Ainaoui, and possibilities here for Canada. Oluwaseyi with that attempt, and then acrobatics would have been spectacular had it come off for him and for the Canadians. But they try again. And Buchanan looked as though he had thrown himself to the ground and went back in for the challenge. Well, it's full throttle football under Jesse Marsh from Canada.
13: Yeah, and this is the blueprint. There's a slack pass, and that you can see the overload of Hakimi at the bottom of the screen. That's the intrigue. That's what they're leaving. But from there, wonderful little turn. Got his shot away, probably not as clean as he would have liked, but Bono is one of the best at this, coming out and making yourself big. He knows that's a big chance. As few passes as possible, just get it in front of goal.
12: Bouadi, and here is Mazraoui of Manchester United. Saibari can be a real handful for opponents up against Bombito, but he ultimately solves the problem. Moise Bombito for Canada, and they try to click into an attacking gear again. It's been a very bright start to this match. Canada and Morocco, first game in the round of 16. They're trying to knit things together. Canada, David shuffling the ball off. Moustakio does know how to split open a defence, and that was his intention. Well, the FIFA president in attendance, Gianni Infantino, doesn't miss too many matches, hasn't done at this World Cup. And that again was careless by Morocco. Halhal trying to sweep up. He was put under pressure. Moustakio making inroads. Haven't really been able to get out very much so far, the Atlas Lions. That's an in-your-face sort of performance early on from Canada. Alistair Johnston. Well, the idea was good. Moustakio steadying himself. David. It's away in the nick of time by Halhal. Well, they're covering plenty of ground, these Canadian players. They are up for it.
13: Yeah, the manager applauds, and at the minute, this is Canada's game, how they want it to be played.
14: chaotic, panicky, end-to-end. That's the energy that they need and require. How long they can keep it up for is another question. Morocco just want this, want a little bit of stay possession, a little bit of control in the game.
12: Remember, it's a big day here on Fox. Kylian Mbappe and his France teammates facing Paraguay in Philadelphia. That match is next on Independence Day. Delighted you've chosen to spend part of it with us. We're here in Houston, Texas, in the Lone Star State.
14: And the pressure on. He's all over the pitch. Just waiting for that moment to pounce. The threat is in behind, and Morocco are choosing not to make those runs at the moment. You look at the top of the screen again, the switch is on all the time for Morocco. It's getting the ball out of their feet, getting that opportunity to get the ball out there. Canada not allowing that at the moment.
12: As Morocco not really able to any great extent to fly out of the blocks, but still a lot of football to be played. Diop is looking for El Alnawi. Plays for Roma in Serie A in Italy. Larea adjudged to have been the culprit. And he's going to be seeing plenty of Hakimi on that side.
14: Yeah, that's the combination. That's what we're talking about there. Three passes, one forwards, side and back, and then again, go. And Larea knowing that the gap's in behind him, knowing he's been told to be aggressive, but he's outnumbered out there.
12: Jump for Morocco. Canada continue to try to press high. Can be a risky style. Maxime Crépeau is the goalkeeper for Canada. As I mentioned, like Bono at the other end. He is from Quebec. Morocco, you just feel almost trying to calm it down. A string of passes, even just across the defence, steady a few nerves, build their way into the game. And that has been given as a free kick.
14: That's twice now. They're air on Hakimi. Michael Oliver, the referee, will be taking note. I'm saying, be positive, be aggressive. But against Hakimi, it's a long old 90 minutes. You also have to have that element of control.
12: See the possession numbers instructive. Morocco already have had a lot of the ball, but Canada with the pressing. More effective. Alhal.
14: You see Bouhadi now just trotting to get the ball. Wonderfully talented teenager. Controls the game from midfield. It's no surprise he's now dropped between the two centre-backs just to give that extra man.
12: See if they can spring. Saibari. Bombito with him. Was essentially on his own, Saibari, and the flag has gone up just as that was developing promisingly for Saibari and Morocco.
14: He was on his own because he was offside, but it was, you can see the gaps that are there, the element of risk that is there in the game that Canada are playing. They're asking so much of their back line to say, hey, step forwards, but you've got to cover that as well.
12: De Fougerol has come into the Canada side today. No Derek Cornelius, not in the starting 11 anyway. Johnston. And David was there just to touch it on, and fluency here. Eustachio doing his best to release Buchanan. And Halhal again having to clean up.
14: Really good covering from Halhal. Really, again, positive from Canada. Using the width, using the right back, using the midfielders, the bounce passes. When you get it right in that formation, it's so difficult to stop because the positions are so unconventional.
12: These two countries did meet at the last World Cup in Qatar, with Morocco prevailing by 2-1 in the group stage. big improvement from Canada at this World Cup under Jesse Marsh. Eustachio is trying to swing it away. Johnston it was who made contact with it in there for Canada.
13: Well, it's a free header. It's 10 yards out. And you're saying, well, there's no real pace on the ball, so it would have to have been an incredible header. But because there's no real pace on the ball, you're saying, how have Morocco not got there and made a challenge? There's a little inkling, a little opening there for Canada.
12: 18 minutes in. And 0-0 so far. And there's the ball win again. Successful ball win. Eustachio. Ahmed, who's another of the players to have come into the team, has been playing for Norwich City.
13: Exciting player, my former team, and he's hit the ground running there, really impressed.
12: So possession phase here from Canada. As we mentioned earlier, it's not all about possession when it comes to the Canadian way of playing under Jesse Marsh. About how you make an impact when you do win the ball, preferably high up. And well, the card has come out here from Michael Oliver. Hal Hal, not the only player seeking answers, but this is what transpired, Rob.
13: Yeah, just having to get way out, and he's out where he doesn't want to be. Otherwise, been positive so far. It's been a handful. Hal knows he's in for a long afternoon, and Morocco in trouble. There's someone down. We've got a real problem here. Subs are being prepared. Saibari, I think his hamstring went when he did the first run, and he's just caught offside. He had a little bit of a wince. I'm not sure whether it was this one or the one where he was caught offside, but in there was a sprint. And early on in games, not quite fully fit. That was the grimace that I saw.
12: Yeah, something went twang. Well, they've relied very heavily, Morocco, on Ismaël Saibari at this World Cup. Scored at each of their group stage games against Brazil, Scotland and Haiti. And the bulk of the support here in Houston is for Morocco. They are going to make a substitution. Soufiane Rahimi will get the call. This is not what Morocco need.
13: He's not as physical a presence, not one that can drive into the space like Saibari, but he does have timing of the runs. He likes to run into it in a different way, into and runs into the box more so. He's already scored in the tournament.
12: That's a goal and an assist in the 4-2 win over Haiti. On he comes, Soufiane Rahimi, born in Casablanca, plays in the United Arab Emirates for Al Ain. And the great one is here, supporting Canada, Wayne Gretzky. No one quite like him in ice hockey terms. Well, Canada have acquitted themselves rather well so far in this opening round of 16 match. Eustachio too close to Bono, who gets both gloves on it. And almost at the midway point of this first half. And still it's a blank score sheet here on the 4th of July.
13: I just feel Morocco will be happy. Not happy that they've lost their main man, the centre forward, but happy that Canada have thrown everything that they can at them and it's still 0-0. They haven't played well, they haven't started well, but they're still level.
12: Masraoui trying something different. It's cut out by De Fougerol. And again, he's been playing in Belgium for Dender on loan from Fulham. Now two players down here. Buchanan switching over to the left. Sigur, who has now picked himself up for Canada, so full compliment again on the pitch. Cooling break coming up shortly here in H-Town. Hal Hal, I think he knew what he was doing there. Making sure he won the free kick. David wasn't exactly chuffed about it. So into the match break here in Houston. And Canada certainly entitled to be happy about how they have started the game. Morocco perhaps need to come up with a slightly different plan. Oluwaseye forcing that save from Bono. Still 0-0.
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12: And welcome back to Houston, Texas. Not exactly the start Morocco had planned here. And they've lost Saibari to boot. An up-tempo beginning by Canada. Certainly were massive underdogs coming into play. But they have found something under Jesse Marsh. Ashraf Hakimi and his teammates might have to rethink the approach, Rob. Yeah. How do you see it?
20: Yeah, interesting. They'll be really buoyed by the start, but you feel that Morocco played as badly as they could have done, and Canada as well as they could have done, and it's still 0-0. That's the problem that Canada have, is that in a game like this, if you're playing well, you're on top, you've got to take your chances, and they just didn't take that one big chance that they had.
12: Bono, as I mentioned earlier, Montreal born, Canada a while ago did inquire about his potential availability. Always wanted to play for Morocco. Left Canada as a youngster, a very accomplished goalkeeper. Haven't really seen too much from Unahi in this match so far. Azzedine Unahi likes to get forward ordinarily from his midfield position.
20: It's a bit of a problem that they've got, is that they went forward there early. Maybe a bit of a change-up. He's getting fouled in the process here, but there's not really a physical presence up front. They've lost that size of Saibari.
12: Here is Diop. He's been with Fulham since 2022. Previously West Ham United, Toulouse in France. Actually born in Toulouse. Marvellous city in the south of France.
20: That's ball from him. That just hopeful ball forward. They can't hit those sort of balls. They're just not that team.
12: Well, it was Bombito. And that shot coming in from the substitute, Rahimi. not really testing Crepo.
14: It's a waste because it's the best opportunity they've really had, and Brahim Diaz was going up on the right hand side. A shot from there is a 1 in 100 job.
12: That's been the problem for Morocco. We haven't really called the name of Diaz much at all in the initial part of this round of 16 confrontation. And Crepo underworked, just had to maintain concentration levels here.
14: From that distance, under pressure, taking the sting out the shot as well. De Fougerol feeling that that is a poor decision.
12: Buchanan is going to leave this throw-in for Alistair Johnston.
14: We know where this is going. Maybe not for the first contact, but for the second contact, the knockdown.
12: Vancouver-born Johnston generating plenty of distance. Michael Oliver saw something in there that wasn't exactly to his liking. You know, looking for De Fougerol whenever they can, these set plays.
14: Two hands in the back. Thank you very much, Mazraoui. I'll take a fall and get the free kick.
12: Morocco trying to grow into the game. USA playing Belgium in the round of 16 on Monday on Fox. And our coverage starts at 6 p.m. Eastern, 3 p.m. Pacific. Another massive day with US involvement. Scale of the task, of course, gets that bit more difficult with each passing round.
14: Scale of the task, the scale of the opposition, and just seeing how Canada are going about it today and being so positive and proactive. You may go out, but go out on your terms. Go out playing the way that you want to play, and you've got every chance of going through.
12: There's a remarkable unbeaten run that Morocco have put together. Also found it pretty remarkable that they've played that many matches in just under a year, Rob.
14: 33 games unbeaten in 90 minutes, and I just feel that that's a normal season for any club team at times.
12: I've got to say, yeah. Now, Diop. Hakimi was tight by the touchline.
14: I think these Diop and Halal have got to play a little bit higher, engage the centre forwards. If they do that, then the gaps create behind. Playing the ball around here is safe, and you're not really going to engage. You need to get that little bit higher, and then the spaces appear behind them into the midfield.
12: Chasing after it is Hakimi, who is jet-heeled. De Fougerol went over there. Mohamed Ouahabi is patrolling the technical area. This is what happened.
14: Yeah, Hakimi doesn't really have that powerful presence. It's like where he did in the game, and those runs aren't going to be as worrying.
12: Red hot atmosphere in Houston. The winner is to face Paraguay or France. It'll be in Boston on Thursday. Games keep on coming here at the FIFA World Cup. Maria back to Crepo. Place for Orlando City. Really was cruel, the injury that he suffered on the eve of the last World Cup. Broken leg. Making up for it this time around. Bombito. Next to him is De Fougerol. He's going to have to cover an extra yard or two. Back the way by Eustaquio, and again with Crepo. Canada co-hosts, but for the second round running, not on home soil. I think that's a bit of a pity. The bit of vision. It possibly could have been worked out that irrespective of where they landed, Canada would carry on Canadian soil. And we were up in Toronto just the other night for the brilliant Portugal-Croatia game. Rob, super atmosphere right across Canada.
20: Yeah, fantastic stadium, proper football stadium for a really great game.
12: Ali Ahmed. Eustachio with the chip ball in, trying to place it onto the head of Tayshaun Buchanan. So Johnston to take this. Mohamed Rouhafi guided Morocco to a victory at the 2025 FIFA Under 20 World Championship. Tells you a lot about the trajectory the young players they have coming through. Used to be that they relied heavily on the diaspora, players in countries like France and Belgium, Moroccan parentage, but well, they're going full pelt to develop players in Morocco as well now.
20: Last corner, he just floated it about 12 yards out. There wasn't a challenge from a Moroccan player, so you've just got to be a little bit tighter, a little bit more aware.
12: Eustachio looking for the head flick from Olawashe. Was it cleared away properly? Pouadi under pressure there from De Fougerol. Whistle's gone though, that will come back.
20: Causing themselves their own problems here, Morocco. Confused thinking and not clarity in movement and execution at the moment. Gave away the corner between themselves, and then there is clumsy, really, getting the free kick when they were under pressure.
12: Look at the XG, something that we refer to more and more in football. 0.46 for Canada, 0.02 for Morocco. That's expected goals based on the action.
20: Yeah, they've done nothing so far, Morocco, and this is the problem of what I'm talking about. You're 35 minutes into a game against one of the bigger hitters in the tournament and playing well.
12: Masraoui robbed of it by the eager Buchanan. It's a natural dribbler. It's for Villarreal in Spain nowadays.
20: That's really good from Buchanan. And you're looking at slow and sloppy play again from Morocco. They've just not got this right. Masraoui having to double back on his own actions late into the tackle. Not much of a tackle.
12: It was a bit of a meagre effort. And Johnston with the latest throw-in. Canada never afraid to at least try to win their aerial duels in such situations. Part of the strategy, something they're good at. Johnston again, trying to help the ball on its way. Masraoui came away with it. Rahimi, but a misplaced pass in the general direction of Unahi. Michael Oliver has stopped play. Masraoui on the ground here. Rob?
20: Yeah, just caught late. Was playing advantage, that block there. After he played the ball. Haven't really had the opportunity to break through the Canadian lines. Haven't really had the sustained passing and pressure that we were expecting. They're missing him.
12: No two ways about that. Saibari reduced to the role of spectator. Coming up, the Bank of America halftime show. Rob Stone, Clint Dempsey, Landon Donovan and Alexi Lalas. Live from Independence Hall up in Philadelphia. Fitting place for the chaps to be on this special day, Independence Day, 4th of July. Canada and Morocco going at it here in Texas.
20: It's really good intensity about the Canadian press, and it's in there. They're waiting for those short passes because they're so close together, Canada, when they press, that they get that pressure on and then they explode, and that's where
14: Morocco are almost so tentative about it. They don't know where to go forwards. So they're okay with the possession here, but how you get forwards, these balls now, all of a sudden, you can see the Canadian shirts just getting in around them.
12: And it's a very coordinated press when it all comes together. Well, it was El Ainaoui. El Ainaoui. It's a little coming together there. Larea Hakimi and the referee. Look at Michael Oliver. Got right in the middle, and now things threaten to kick off. Not one little minor confrontation can do that. And others decide that they have to have their say.
14: Well, it's frustration from Hakimi. Frustration in general from Morocco. And Michael Oliver, normally a very cool and calm customer as referee, saw something that was needed. Desperate intervention then.
12: And he's going to try to solve this by producing the yellow card. Hakimi called over. So yellow it is for Ashraf Hakimi. And the other player in the tussle was Richie Larea. Moustakio trying to plead the Canadian case.
14: It's just a hopeful ball over the top. You can see the shove from Hakimi. There's the booking. And it's not much from Larea.
12: Well, let's quickly bring in Dr. Joe Macnick. Dr. Joe?
17: Well, earlier in the game, the same two players came together along the far side touchline twice, and the referee had warned Larea about his fouls against Hakimi, and Hakimi decided to take matters into his own hands, hence what just happened and the two cautions.
12: Thank you, Dr. Joe. These referees have to make up their own mind how they manage a game, and Michael Oliver clearly felt that managing that situation called for a yellow card apiece. There's been a physical component to this. Bilal El Kanous, I must say, he has been virtually invisible so far.
14: Well, as have most of the attacking midfielders. Unahi, Brahim Diaz, barely been mentioned in it. Can't get a foothold in the game. They're a bit confused by how to go about this. Morocco.
12: They won so many friends at the last World Cup. It was a slightly different playing style under Walid Regragui. Bit more reactive. They've become ever more the possession-based team. Finished fourth at the last World Cup. And amongst the favourites of quite a few big names in football, the great Tony Kloss actually said ahead of the tournament he saw Morocco as potential winners.
14: They're looking to progress and looking to become a better side from what they were 4 years ago with them. It's one of the big shouts, but on this showing, lucky to get just through this one game.
12: This is proving to be quite the examination for Morocco.
14: They've got the problem that they can't get either of the defensive midfielders on the ball. Just trying to find those angles, get that right.
12: See the hunt for the ball there by the Canadians. They all understand their assignments. That was Sigur who made his way up, knew that it was his job to pile the pressure on. And again there, Moustakio had gone sliding across, and Morocco continued to look rather befuddled by it all. Maybe they can change things here. Brahim Diaz trying to get a foothold in the game at long last. And not just a free kick, but a yellow card as well.
14: It was a tactical foul. Right back, Johnson. He's

0: rock and throw. All happened right in front of Mohamed Ouabi. It's been a pretty busy first half for Michael Oliver.
1: Just letting this one fly, and there was a touch, there was a contact. You see how tight it is, how many black shirts are around the ball, how free Hakimi is on the right hand side, on the other side of the pitch. He's got the whole half of the pitch to himself. Got 6-7 shirts around the ball. He needs one pass in and then another pass out. Get it out of there as quickly as you can.
0: Diop to think about that one. Reminder, James Corden and the After Hours crew will be on Fox tonight. Another nightly wrap of today's World Cup action and special guests, including Whitney Cummings on Fox at midnight. Looking forward to that.
1: That just about sums it up for Morocco. Mazraoui just passing the ball clean off the pitch, turning to his teammates and going, what was that? Why are you giving me the ball there? Shake of the head from the manager. This is an abject first half.
0: Yes, it's been absolutely wretched from Morocco when you consider the high standards that they've set for themselves at this World Cup. Canada, far more impressive, far more effective.
1: And you have to give him credit. I mean, Al was just desperately hoping for that that flag to come up. But how much have Morocco been poor and how good have Canada been off the ball? You have to say they've been really impressive in how they've hassled and harried Morocco.
0: Right now, I don't think Morocco will mind going into the interval. Chance to gather their thoughts. I'm sure, from the point of view of Mohamed Ouabi, chance to change one or two things. First of the round of 16 matches. Possession with Morocco, but to be honest, it's been mostly meaningless possession.
1: Yeah, they need to change. They need to change the intensity.
0: Lawache going to work against Halhal. Away by Mazraoui. But over the head of Rahini, the substitute, the man who came on earlier for the injured Saibari. Element of risk about that. But it was Bombito who brought it down. Larea. Deciding to cut in. Moustakio and those quick passes from the Canadians. Ahmed was involved in that little triangle, but now they look a bit more exposed, and Bombito didn't put in the challenge and space here for Morocco. El Kanous. But then they lose the ball. It was El Ainawi. Chaotic little passage of play there.
1: Well, it was a fantastic recovery by the Canadian team, but therein lays the threat. Morocco got it right once, and all of a sudden they were through. El Ainawi let them down with the sloppy bit of play coming back into it. But all of a sudden, the game changed.
0: Here is El Ainawi, and now Halhal for Morocco, and Mazraoui, and he decides to play it back to Bono. An added time at the end of a first half that has not been pretty for Morocco. Of Canada, well, what you see is what you get, what you usually get with Jesse Marsh coached teams. Winners to face Paraguay or France at the quarterfinal stage. Paraguay, who eliminated Germany on penalties. Fougerol. And he took a knock in the process. And there's going to be another caution. El Kanous joins the club.
1: Tale of the first half.

0: well read by De Fougerolle, but from there you're thinking it was your touch more than anything, El Kanous, that's led you into this problem where you're having to take evasive action. It's a little bit harsh on him, I feel, but the way that this first half has gone, it felt inevitable that it was going to be another yellow card.
1: Bilal El Kanous helped Stuttgart reach the final of the German Cup this past season, only to lose to double winners Bayern. Well, the first half to forget about for Morocco. Different story for Canada. They might not be on the score sheet, but they have dictated the terms with a full throttle approach. Canada nil, Morocco nil here in Houston. Let's send it back to Rob Stone in Philadelphia.
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8: 45 minutes in the books at Houston Stadium, and this match is a surprising result right here at halftime. 0-0 between Canada and Morocco. We welcome you into the halftime show. My name is Jackson Feltz. I'm alongside the three-time national champion head coach Pete Fewing. 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Well, this game is 0-0 right now. The better chances in this first half have certainly come from the Canadian side, Pete. And that kind of comes as a surprise to how maybe poor or how much of a lack of attack we have seen from Morocco.
9: I'm 0-2 days in a row, thinking Cape Verde would bunker in, thinking Canada today would bunker in. They've played wide open. Canada's been good. They've given up possession, but they've had better of the chances. It's 33% possession for Canada, 67 for Morocco, but Canada has 4 shots, 2 on goal, right? And so, and Morocco had 1 from distance.
8: Right.
9: Not a problem for the Canadian goalkeeper. So, Crapio. So it feels like Canada is on the front foot. Olise had a phenomenal chance. Great turn inside the box. Kind of reminds me a little bit of Balogun, the way he plays with his back to the goal.
8: Right.
9: Turns, hits it with his left foot. If he maybe clips it, the goalkeeper goes down quick for Morocco, or he could have cut it to his left, but an excellent chance. So right now, you know, we said get to the hydration break at 0-0. Now we're halftime 0-0, and I would say Jesse Marsh, you know, his energy is lifting his team up and giving them confidence, and I imagine it's a fiery, enthusiastic speech in the locker room from Jesse Marsh.
8: Absolutely. I mean, you mentioned that chance from Oluwaseyi. It's certainly the chance of the first half so far, that coming there in the 19th minute, that great turn, really takes a tremendous save there. For Morocco, I mean, I think, Pete, for me, the thing is I'm not sure they were ready for Canada to play them straight up. They were expecting, I think, what we were both expecting, which is a Canadian team that played Switzerland, where they sat back, and that was a Switzerland team that Canada didn't have to sit back, but they did anyway. So we kind of expected that might be the kind of way that they played. I don't think Morocco was ready for the game plan that Jesse Marsh brought out. And I mean, it's leading Morocco, as of a few minutes ago, had 0.02 expected goals. I'll say that again. Their XG, 0.02, for a Morocco team that got by Netherlands, that clearly is one of the favorites in this tournament to perhaps go back to a semifinal like they did in 2022. But I think that Morocco wasn't ready for the way Canada played them.
9: I think you're right. I think Jesse Marsh said, let's change the tactics. Let's surprise them. Let's go punch them in the face. Let's go right at them, right? Let's get numbers forward. Let's not sit back and bunker. And I think you're right. And it may be the same for Argentina yesterday with Cape Verde. You said it to me a moment ago about now they've got yellow cards all the way down.
8: That's
9: to the right.
8: Right. Yeah, really quick. Their right back Hakimi and their right winger both are on yellow cards. That's interesting.
9: Go ahead. Yeah, it is interesting and kind of makes Hakimi have to be a little bit more cautious, right? And Jesse Marsh will know this and they'll say, hey, let's go take him on. Hakimi's the best defender in the world on the right hand side. So I'm not sure you want to spend a ton of time trying to exploit that, but it is something to be aware of. So yeah, they've done a great job. Maybe they come out in the second half the same. Maybe they bunker a little bit for a while to kind of again get the rhythm. When we have these breaks, hydration breaks, water, halftime breaks, sometimes that's where teams don't come out as sharp as they need to, and they give up goals. When Morocco goes forward, they do look like they can be very, very dangerous. There's no question this is, again, last World Cup, getting to the Final Four. So this is a team that you can't say, okay, we got them right where we want them.
8: Right.
9: We need another focused 45 minutes plus stoppage.
8: Canada has been very impressive. You mentioned Morocco going forward. I mean, maybe the best time Morocco had going forward came 45 plus 4. Big counterattack. It looks like they have numbers, but it's a credit to the Canadian. I mean, I want to say, you know, you got to give Canada their flowers. I guess I should say you got to give them their maple leaves. It is an incredible job that they've done, especially in that 45 plus four moment to get back, get organized so quickly defensively to not allow Morocco to get going on really any of those counterattacks. It's been a great game so far. Canada is in it. As you mentioned, they are punching them in the face. Can Canada make the big punch that gets a goal on Morocco? We'll take a break. We'll come back and give you some keys to the second half. 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

0: are listening to FIFA World Cup 2026 on iHeartRadio. We welcome you back to the halftime show. It is from Houston Stadium, 0-0 between Morocco and Canada. Canada, who has played extremely well, had certainly the better chances there in that first 45 minutes. And now we look ahead to the second half. Our keys to the second half are brought to you by Fox One. The excitement of the FIFA World Cup is now streaming live on Fox One, the official English streaming platform to catch every unforgettable moment. Fox One brings the action straight to your screen so you never miss a goal. Download Fox One and experience the FIFA World Cup live. Pete, I want to go for both of these teams, starting with Canada. They were the better team in the first half. What are the keys to Canada finding a win in the final 45?
1: Well, their best chance came from a ball that split the lines right down the middle, right? We talk about Hakimi, the right back, being one of the best, if not the best, outside back. So getting those balls slipped in to Alouache in the middle of the park where he can turn, he does well with his back to the goal. So try to get him more service. Restarts, I think, are going to be a factor. Corner kicks, both directions, right? Each team can be pretty dominant on a restart in the air if the service is good. So don't give any unnecessary fouls. Don't give anything away where someone's got a free kick at the edge of the box. We saw that Argentina yesterday. Messi had three from the edge of the box. Didn't capitalize on any of them. But don't give any cheap opportunities away. Keep going down the middle. The flanks are very important. I think the subs for Canada can come in.
0: Yeah.
1: It could be, you know, Laren got two goals and he was not happy that he didn't start.
0: Alphonso Davies played 15 minutes off the bench. He is very clearly Canada's, I think, best player. We can all agree on that. He's coming back from injury.
1: Yep.
0: Can Alphonso Davies play more than 15 minutes?
1: Yeah. And Schaffelberg on the wing on the right hand side was, you know, got pace, could get his crosses in, and they're all veteran players. And so, and this is when you say, hey, can you go? Yes, I can go. So I think for Davies, if he could get 25 minutes, if they keep it, let's get to the next hydration break. And sometimes you say, here's our plan. Get to hydration break. Let's get Davies on. See where we go.
0: And now for Morocco. They didn't do much of anything in the first half. How can they reverse it and play better and get a winner in the second half?
1: Well, again, Hakimi is such an important piece to their... Yeah. Saibari has really been... a non-factor.
0: Yeah.
1: And he's, you know, he's had multiple goals for them. Diop getting forward, he's one I'm always concerned about on restarts. So if you're Morocco, when you get your restarts, get him involved. But they've got, you know, Brahimi is not starting, but again, another guy that can come off the bench. So flank play has been very good for Morocco in the past, getting balls to their forward up front, Saibari. He hasn't gotten any of the service. So they've got to play better. They've got to do what they do best.
0: They certainly do. Right now, Canada was the better team in the first 45 minutes. This is a battle between... Well, we didn't know there would be a battle between heavyweights. We didn't know there would be a full-on punch-in-your-face boxing match, but that is what we are getting at Houston Stadium. So let's head back out to Houston. It's 0-0 between Canada and Morocco. Can Morocco show that 2022 was not a fluke? Can Canada continue their best World Cup run in the country's history? The second half in a 0-0 game will start next. 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
4: A quiet residential neighborhood erupts in chaos. Carmine Galante, the feared boss of the Bonanno crime family, lies dead, his cigar still clutched between his teeth.
5: Masked men walked into Joe and Mary's luncheonette in Brooklyn today and gunned down Carmine Galante, a man believed to be the most powerful mafia chieftain in the country.
4: The execution sent shockwaves through the criminal underworld and set the stage for one of the most pivotal criminal cases in New York City history. From the minds behind the acclaimed television series comes Law and Order: Criminal Justice System. 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
4: 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But the murder of Carmine Galante marked the beginning of the end. Discover how a group of young prosecutors took on the mafia, and with the help of law enforcement, brought down its most powerful figures. I'm Anasika Nicolazzi, and from Wolf Entertainment and iHeart Podcasts, this is Law & Order Criminal Justice System.
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0: I can't get my eyes off of it, by the way. Rob Stone, Clint Dempsey, Landon Donovan, Alexi Lawless. Landon, not a typical Moroccan first half. What do you expect them in the second?
11: They were shocking. You know, the first game France played, they had a half like this. They were awful. Turned it around. They made some adjustments. I'll be very curious to see what Morocco and their manager do to. I don't know if it's a substitution. They have to change something, Lex.
0: But on the other side, if you're Canada, this Morocco team is ripe. If you're Jesse Marsh, yeah. You say, hey, you got to figure out a way to. The chances that you create are wonderful, but you got to put the ball on the back of the net. So that man right there has got to be thinking, we have a chance of going through against a Morocco team and getting us out of the round of 16. What do you do about Alphonso Davies, Clint?
12: He came in last game, so I think he'll come in this game. When he comes on the field, he's a game changer. Also, he gives the crowd a huge boost. So, yeah, I think he comes into this game and it could be a difference maker. But all, like Landon said, Morocco needs to come out and play like the Morocco that we know. They need to try to boss the game, be more on the front foot, create more chances. And if you're Canada, keep doing what you're doing.
11: Yeah, Jesse March brought him in. You know, 75th minute last time, knowing they could have gone to extra. So he's got to be at least 45, 55, 60 minutes fit. So he might come in even earlier today.
0: 0-0 after 45. We'll see you next on the postgame show. Now back out to Houston, your match announcers, Derek Ray and Rob Green.
13: Yes, thank you very much, Rob. And just to continue the point that Clint was making, Richie Larea, one of six players booked in the first half, so that might play a part in the thinking of Jesse Marsh when it comes to deploying Alphonso Davies. Even though he has been injured, that hamstring problem that he picked up towards the end of the season with Bayern. 0-0 here. We're in Houston, Texas. I wouldn't be surprised if the music playing in the Moroccan dressing room at halftime was "Show Me the Way to Amarillo." Anywhere but here. It was not an impressive first half showing by Morocco, with Canada calling the shots, certainly in the early going. And you would say tactically so far a triumph for Jesse Marsh over Mohamed Ouabi, but a long way to go, Rob.
14: Yeah, absolutely. Half a job done for Canada. You feel that they've got the blueprint of the game of how they want to play. Looking at that sort of moment there, that breakaway moment, winning the ball back, that's the bit that they're waiting for. They were brilliant at it in the first half, but couldn't capitalise. Morocco, you have to say, as the guys were saying in the studio, need to come up with a different answer. Already Hakimi's a little bit higher on this right-hand side.
13: Ashraf Hakimi, usually the catalyst for good things as far as Morocco are concerned. The aforementioned Larea putting in the challenge. It was a feisty first half at times, especially as it grew older, with Michael Oliver, the English referee, reaching for his pocket on no fewer than six occasions. Hakimi chisels a throw-in out of it for the Atlas Lions.
14: Yeah, there was more bookings than talking points, weren't there?
13: I think that's fair to say. We hope it's different in the second half, because as much as anything, we want to make sure that Landon Donovan remains awake. Landon, we heard you in the studio talking about your red-eye experience. So let's make sure you don't fall asleep. Unahi from Morocco is faced there by Ahmed, winning the ball again. Canada, Ogawashe, and once more came off chop. Last of all, can't really afford to do that sort of thing against Canada, as Eustachio gets himself right in there beside Michael Oliver.
14: Well, they're pleading the case for a foul in there somewhere. That pull of the shirt there from Unai. But you're looking again, the movement was slow, the passing was slow for Morocco, anything but from Canada. When they get the ball, they pounce and go for it.
13: Wasn't given as offside. It's going back to that last move. Look at the disparity as far as corners go. Short one here from Eustachio. Ahmed. Marea trying to switch the point of attack. Well, they had De Fougerol, as you would expect, as one of the targets at the set play. It's been the pattern throughout.
14: Yeah, he's been a real handful to pick up for Morocco.
13: Will Morocco wake up? Oh, the challenge by De Fougerol. And there's another one. Another yellow card. We're up to seven now. It's the turn of Luc De Fougerol.
14: Probably the easiest one of the afternoon for Michael Oliver. Absolutely no need to make this challenge. Just shepherd him down the line. There was no support in the penalty area. There was nothing for them to go and play with. Just allow him down the line. Rahimi taking the foul, thank you very much, and the yellow card.
13: Determined defender, an important one for Canada. De Fougerol taking the place of Derek Cornelius in this Canada team today. Ashraf Hakimi, and that was superbly worked. What a hit by Unahi!

0: away. Morocco hit the front.
1: The moment of brilliance and a really poor performance from Morocco. And you watch the white shirts run to the near post and drag the black shirts away from the space. But now it's just got to wait. The weight of the ball is perfect. It's sat 20 yards out. Pick your spot. And from there, all he's got to do is wrap his foot round it. Such is the weight of the ball from Hakimi. It's a wonderfully executed goal. Just through the bodies. Has something from the training ground. They have been poor in this game, but they have match winners in their team.
0: Well, the contrast in emotions. Canada have got to get on with it. They've got to pick themselves up. Psychologically, not great to have conceded early in the second half. Having been the better team in the first 45, well, it's what the game needed, to be honest. And a bolt of lightning, that's what it was for Unahi's 10th international goal. Marvellous effort, that.
1: Brilliant, brilliant free kick. But you have to say, it was needless. De Fougerol, a needless tackle on the touchline, gave an opportunity from nothing. Yes, wonderfully executed, imagination, everyone involved in the team, but completely needless.
0: Eustachio trying to do the conducting of the orchestra there in midfield. Larea again, Eustachio, and here is the man we were talking about, De Fougerol. Not a great moment for him, but again, that challenge, yellow card, free kick, the rest is history. But now Canada looking to threaten. You know what Jonathan David is capable of. Record goal scorer for Canada's national team, but Morocco looking a lot more confident now, and Hakimi striding forward with purpose for the Atlas Lions. Still with Hakimi, it was Ahmed with the challenge, nothing wrong with that.
1: Brilliant tackle in the end, but the opportunities to cross the ball there for Hakimi for his teammates was on. Chose not to do it. Two players free in the box, waiting for the cross.
0: Hakimi is so often the man who makes them tick. It was Ahmed, his contribution. Well, the trend for Canada, not great when conceding first, but my goodness, they have been a team transformed at this World Cup. Hadn't as much as picked up a point in previous World Cup participations.
1: He's got some pondering to do, hasn't he?
2: Yeah.
1: You see, in that first half, you say, well, as good as it was, and we talked about it, Derek, that the fact is that they hadn't scored. And you've got to score when you're on top in games like this, because things like that can happen against great teams.
0: Morocco, who didn't get going at all in the first half, and a real shot in the arm at the beginning of the second, courtesy of Azzedine Unahi. Don't forget, coming up on Fox, it's France, it's Les Bleus up against Paraguay in Philadelphia. Kylian Mbappe, Michael Olise and company. That match is next here on Fox. The entertainment continues in between the cookouts. And Diop has tried to touch it forward. Larea, Odawashe, and Bouadi was back there to buttress the Morocco defence. Well, they could be under pressure here, Canada. And Rahimi, Brahim Diaz, had made that lung-bursting run, initially with the ball at his feet.
1: Yeah, it was a poor ball from him. He did really well to ride the challenge and then release his teammate, but he pushed him too wide, Rahimi, and he's having to stretch and drag it back. And from there, never really going to get the cutback that he needed. Game stretched all of a sudden.
0: So Hakimi and Unahi talking it over. That was the combination for the goal that separates these two countries in the first match in the round of 16 here at the FIFA World Cup. Ashraf Hakimi looking for Bilal Elkanous, and again by Hakimi. Alhal is running out of space here in Space City. This is the last of the matches here. Well, the pride of Racine, Wisconsin, but not looking too happy.
2: No.
0: At the moment.
2: He's pondering, and you're thinking, the obvious question is, when are you going to bring Alfonso Davies on? It's no good him sitting on the touchline, waiting, and we're 55 minutes in now, and the guys in the studio are talking about, you know, how quickly can he bring him on? Well, you're out in 35 minutes with your best player by a long way on the bench. You may as well bring him on and take him off in extra time if you have to.
0: Yeah, because Canada know they have to throw everything they can at Morocco. Progress at the World Cup on the line. There is no middle ground. You win or you fall by the wayside. Buchanan, that was not what he wanted to produce. It's Bombito, and back to Crepo. He's been battling an injury. He was coming in. Sigur has been mostly the sitter in this constellation today for Canada. Alhal for Bono, and all the way up towards Rahimi. Bit of targeted kicking. Ashraf Hakimi. Clear free kick in favour of Larrea. Well, what can Canada do about this? Ahmed. And it came off Ayoub Bouadi, the youngster. Last of all, corner here for Canada. And we've said it before, we'll say it again. Set plays are significant for the Canadians.
2: Yeah, and his delivery, Mustakio, is terrific. And they've been undone by something a little bit different. Can they do something a little bit different themselves?
0: Eustachio sending it in as it bobbles around in there. The Fougerol again competing for it, as is his want, as is Canada's need. Sigur over there in position with Hajduk Split in Croatia. Bombito in there, and of course De Fougerol. Was intended for De Fougerol. Johnston and Eustachio. Well, Morocco seem to have the situation under control. Elkanous gave it away a bit too easily, I must say.
2: Eustachio in this side is the one with the creative edge for Canada. Centre midfield has got the ability on the ball.
0: Buchanan takes the fall inside the area. Michael Oliver had a look from a few yards away. The offside flag was up in any case. Mazraoui is the player on the ground. Tejon Buchanan not letting it be known what he thought as he went to ground, but offside, the verdict drop.
2: Well, it's academic, the decision. Alhal, it's been a little bit clumsy. Two hands on the bat, there's no real force in it, but the action's there. There's absolutely no need. This was the action that got Mazraoui more the fall awkward than anything.
0: There's that clash with Johnston. Reminder to scan the QR code on the screen to vote for the Michelob Ultra Superior Player of the Match. 1-0 here to Morocco. They were very slow, sluggish in coming out of the traps. And a wonder goal from Unahi. And that is the difference. That's the goal that right now stands to put Morocco through. At the expense of the co-hosts, Canada still alive for now. Similar story for the other co-hosts, Mexico and, of course, the USA. They play tomorrow and on Monday, respectively. I'll say it does add to the fun of the fair, to the pageantry, when the co-hosts are still participating. We've seen that time and again down the years at the World Cup. Changes coming up for Morocco. They will be bringing on Sofiane Amrabat, who was one of their heroes 4 years ago. Defensive midfield player. Also, Chemzdine Talbi will make an appearance off the bench. Bouadi is protecting the ball. And frustration here for Onawashe and the other Canadian players.
2: Yeah, they did really well. Bouadier did well to just, Bouadim did well to just marshal it there. Just wasn't helped by Unai's teammate. Again, getting stuck in that press from Canada.
0: Now that's going to be the end of the shift for the 18-year-old Bouadi. And also for El Canous. I've seen him play better. So Shalbi and also Amrabat at this juncture.
2: Shalbi's a like-for-like swap. Came up with the assist for the goal against the Netherlands. Amrabat will just sit in midfield and be a block to get against.
0: And there's a change as well for Canada. Kyle Larin, 2 goals in 3 matches at this World Cup, is on the pitch now. Onawashe bids goodbye to this round of 16 and counter. And now they're going to have to chase back Canada. Rahimi. Well, the switch of play was a very poor one. Ay, ay, ay. It looked as though trouble was brewing for the Canadians. Unahi, really classy strike earlier to get the better of Claypool. And played in again towards Rahimi. Rahim Diaz. Oh, that was glorious football. And then Hakimi, but didn't quite come off for the Atlas Lions. Still just the 1 goal.
2: Confidence is growing though for Morocco, and Canada have got more aggressive in the man-to-man press. Gaps are opening up.
0: Brahim Diaz. It was over vigorous. Played it in with a bit of venom. Ahmed. That's those little flicks and tricks. Amrabat. Almost immediate activity for him. Brahim Diaz is an entertainer. He's also a producer.
2: Yeah, now you see it. No, you don't. There it was. And it went straight through, clean nutmeg. Brilliant bit of footwork, and a little smile on his face for the first time in the game.
0: And I think he's put smiles on quite a few faces around the USA with that. It's all very, I use this word deliberately, stodgy from Morocco in the first half. It was a bit fearful as well, wasn't it?
2: Yeah, they were scared of that counter-attack from Canada. Now, all of a sudden, you feel that they've got the, they got the game where they want it to be. They know Canada have to come at them and open up a little bit more. Amrabat sitting now is a really good substitution because his experience, his know-how of just standing around and being in the right place, right time, right pass.
0: Nahi, now that could have been interesting. Bombito came across and no transgression, apparently, despite the protestations from Rahimi.
2: Well, he was never going to get to the ball. That's what Michael Oliver saw. Whether there was contact or not is a different matter.
0: Magnificent goal by Unahi to give Morocco the lead early in the second half here in Houston, Texas. Ahmed Diaz was trying to do the defending. Larrea. Well, the flag went up in any case. Amrabat knows his job.
2: Yeah, not for the first time in this since Morocco have scored, have Canada drifted offside, and just the eagerness, and this is the difference maker. May not have been the hardest shot in the tournament, but one of the most accurate ones. When they needed something the most, someone turned up and gave a match-winning moment.
0: So 1-0 to Morocco. Is that going to be all they need? Or can Canada liven up in attack? Jesse Marsh said it before a ball was kicked. We are the underdogs. Many will write us off, but we don't especially care. It's Buchanan trying to put the wind up. Bono, Laren heading it on. Moustakio was trying to make his way through initially. Wasn't the only one, and Bono is down, and that is a yellow card. It was certainly overzealous. Kyle Larin, he'll say he was just going for the ball. Well, yes, another booking.
2: And you can't blame him. It was a horrible ball from Hakimi to send it back to Bono once, and then that just allowing his goalkeeper to come out and take the blow. Not much of a contact, really, from Lowry, and it's more the aggression, the intent, than the actual contact, but almost blameless in the context of the game.
0: Well, midway through the second half, 8 yellow cards, by the way, now, as we go into a break for drinks here in Houston, Texas. Superbly worked, this routine, and the finish applied by Unahi. Morocco in pole position now.
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0: Eyes on the prize now for Morocco. Jesse Marsh and Canada got to try to find something magical, something inspirational in the closing phase of this game. Splendid strike by Azzedine Unahi. Is the difference. Morocco, who've had to play for the bulk of the game without Ismaël Saibari, went off injured. Well, you look at the numbers there and the corners count and the XG. Well, you would think Canada are still very much in this. Morocco have become imbued with the spirit of improvement in the second half, Rob.
2: Yeah, confidence has grown ever since the goal went in. XG's all well and good, but a shot from the edge of the box with the quality of the players that they've got is a greater XG than what we just saw. Jesse Marsh, I'm just wondering how he can change this game. And we're talking about Alphonso Davies coming on, and you're reaching the point now where you're saying he can't be fit. He can't be fit to come on the game, to enter the field, because it's been that long.
0: Well, let's see. Alphonso Davies was given 15 minutes in the last game against South Africa. Canada, remember, left it very late before securing victory. Last gasp goal from Stephen Eustachio. Morocco in control here. And Hakimi take the throw in. They're talking it over on the Canadian bench. Eustachio, but that is going to be meat and drink to Hal, who plays it back to Bono. He's a left-footed goalkeeper in terms of his preference. Alistair Johnston, bit of an aimless ball though. Amrabat now patrolling the centre of the pitch. Extra defensive presence for Morocco. And it doesn't always have to be pretty. Sometimes grit will do, allied to the odd moment of individual skill. That's what we saw earlier.
2: Yeah, they've got to keep believing that there's one chance, one opportunity in this game which will change it. How they go about it, you have to say, unfortunately for Canada, you just can't see how they're going to come about it other than a bit of gusto.
0: The USA playing Belgium in the round of 16 on Monday on Fox. And our coverage on another huge day starts at 6 p.m. Eastern, 3 p.m. Pacific. What a coup that would be if the USA could eliminate Belgium, even though they've had one or two struggles at this World Cup. Robbie and I watched them a lot in the early part of the group stage.
2: Yeah, they've been flat and had to really rip the emergency cord in the last game to get through, didn't they? So whether that buoys them and brings them on to something else, but they certainly have questions left for Belgium.
0: Well, the Canadian fans here in Houston continue to believe. Had a nice chat with a few of them in our hotel last night. Quite a few of them were on our flight, actually, down from Toronto. And it wasn't lost on them how formidable Morocco can be. 28 goals all time at the World Cup, as you saw. And they're a better team now than they were what, 5 or 6 years ago. Philosophy has changed, less reactive, more possession focused. Alhal, got plenty of mustard on that header.
2: That was well judged, wasn't it? And you feel that Canada are launching it forwards now in the hope of a mistake. And at international football, at this standard, it's not the way that you go about getting back into games. It's sustained possession and creativity.
0: Laren it was who passed it. Came on as a substitute just a few minutes ago. Sigurd. Well, come from behind victories this World Cup. Four we saw in the round of 32. Canada never a team under Jesse Marsh to throw in the towel. Buchanan.
2: Yeah, there's not that space in behind anymore, is there? That launch pass, that ball over the top of the defence, ask a question, isn't there? So resort to plan B, long throws and set pieces maybe. If we're all setting up, trotting in.
0: This is something Canada work on assiduously. Johnston trying to find the right trajectory. Johnston again. Sigurd. And Bono might yet be a chance for Canada to fire in a shot, but it's gone. Well, maybe not. And Eustachio fighting for it. Michael Oliver was right there. And the decision here goes Canada's way. Free kick in a position of menace.
2: Well, the Moroccan teammates will turn to an eye and say, that's terrible play, just hold the ball up. Just Amrabat's presence, that little arm across and challenge from behind. It's close to the edge of the area, but both of them just outside, as you can see, when the challenge was made. So they've not created much, Canada, but this is a big, big moment in the context of the game.
0: Amrabat with the foul. Now, will that be costly in the grand scheme of things?
2: This may take a while, folks.
0: I was going to suggest that, Rob. I think you're right.
2: It's actually a little bit possibly too close.
0: Yeah.
2: You're looking at the size of the players, the old wall, whether they put the draft excluder, the player lying down behind the wall, they might do that. All of a sudden, becomes quite literally a really tall order to get it over the wall.
0: That's a mini conference going on. Eustachio, Ahmed, and Jonathan David.
2: Well, the Canadian wall now makes it really hard for Bono in the goal. He has to just stand and wait as we look at it on the right-hand side of that goal. Trust that the wall will do its job on the other side.
0: What a colossal moment in the context of this game. And David went for finesse. Would dearly love to have that moment back. Boah.
2: Just went for the ding. Saw the space, saw the gap. That is such a difficult skill. You look at the guys, they're 6'3", 6'4". It's a deal. You've got to get it over him and a jump.
0: Larea and Ahmed being replaced. So, promise David is on. Not related to Jonathan David. And Jacob Schaffelberg out on the pitch 2. So still no Alphonso Davies. I have to believe that Jesse Marsh feels that he's not ready to contribute right now. Buchanan for Canada, and he forced the save there from Bono. Made him think, made him work. And a corner is the outcome.
5: A bright idea, nearly caught him out, Bono. Shot from this angle doesn't show him having to adjust his feet to get it right and get set by the strike by the time he's hit the ball. But bright play from Buchanan.
0: Well, have Canada perhaps found the second wind? Still time for them. Eustachio wasn't the best of corners, however. Stefan Eustachio. Sigur really launching one, and even from several miles away that looked like foul play. Promised David less than promising start to the match from his point of view.
2: Yeah, he's been told to go and make his presence felt. Took that to the extreme there, no real need, but Bono all of a sudden being called into action. You can with that time and space, you just see from that distance, it's not the cleanest of strikes, it's an awkward one for Bono, but he gets his feet right. He's been performing at this level for many, many years.

0: feeling here in Houston, Texas. Staring elimination squarely in the face. Would be the first of the co-hosts to exit the tournament. But they have contributed plenty, and you never know. It's David letting rip. Jonathan David was promised David on the pitch as well, and played over by Schaffelberg, but into the grateful clutches of Bono. And Morocco, two to the good, well placed now to reach the quarterfinals of the World Cup.
1: You have to say that Canada have probably played as well as they could have played. They've made the game their game and fallen short. Jesse Marsh has had the tactics, they've got it right off the ball. There was always going to be a ceiling for Canada within this tournament. They really have been fantastic in this game, you feel. They've done everything they can.
0: Johnston scurrying forward, but nobody there to attack them all. And Bono was there again, quickly bowling it out. The Moroccan fans want more. Unahi, and is having the match of his life just about, and off the woodwork. My goodness, Rahimi seemed to hang in the air. Just for a second, looked as though it might be a third Moroccan goal. Jonathan David and Buchanan popping up on the left. Scraped away by El Ainaoui for Morocco.
1: Well, that really would sign it off in style. Again, similar balls, similar outcome to the second goal. In terms of outnumbered,
0: Schaffelberg threatened to get a bit tangled up that time. Sigur Buchanan left it. Jonathan David, Schaffelberg. Canada must feel they have to do everything at pace with time against them. Again, it was Schaffelberg. Not the best of balls in by Sigur. Thomas David came on earlier. Eustachio. And the magic touch in the last round against South Africa in Los Angeles for Canada. And they have made strides under Jesse Marsh. Of that there is no doubt. Even though they might go out of the competition here, there is something to build on. Double change in the offing for Morocco. Samir El Mourabet, one of the players to enter the fold, and also Marwan Sadan, who was a very late addition to the squad. Nayef Agher had to withdraw because of injury. Sigur and Buchanan have gone off for Canada. Jaden Nelson is on, so is the vastly experienced Jonathan Osorio. Closing stages of this game, the first of the round of 16 matches. Eustachio, action stations for Canada, away by Bono. Straight away activity for Nelson, but Michael Oliver has stopped the play here. Well, Promise David and Bono both on the ground. Rob, let's have a look.
1: Yeah, it's Klesen in there. Again, foul on the goalkeeper, but there's no real complaints of anyone going for the ball. They've just got to throw everything at it now. The Canadians, you feel, they're going to fall short.
0: The two goals scored by Azzedine Unahi. By the way, he's become the first Moroccan player to net twice in a World Cup match since Salah Eddin Bassir did it in 1998 against Scotland in a 3-0 win.
1: Well, you'll remember that one, Derek.
0: I do. Yeah, I do very well. Good friend of mine, Craig Burley, got himself sent off for that one. Sorry, Craig, if you're watching.
1: This was the game, the moment that sealed it. Just that

0: poise, that moment before the strike. Having felt one off his foot into the bottom corner. Orchestrated celebrations, and finally feel that they can relax in this game. It's been a scrap, it's been a battle for them. It's not been pretty.
1: Don't forget, James Corden and the After Hours crew will be on Fox tonight for another nightly wrap-up of today's World Cup action. And delighted to say that the special guests include the talented Whitney Cummings. That's on Fox later. I hope Whitney is watching this game, so she can talk about it.
0: There's plenty to talk about, plenty to be proud of for Canada. Plenty of questions for Morocco stepping forwards.

0: Free kick here for Canada. Winners to meet Paraguay or France on Thursday in Boston. Schaffelberg, optimistic sort of ball in there. And the shot came in from Jonathan Osorio, such a highly respected figure in Canadian football circles. But it's asking a tremendous amount of Canada here. Osorio again goes to work. We're about to hit the 90-minute mark. Looks like eight on the board. So it's not in the history books just yet, not by a long chalk. But do Canada have the guile? That's the question. They haven't really shown it. Alistair Johnston, a touch on there. And they need something dramatic. They certainly don't need handball, which is what has been spotted by referee Michael Oliver against Larin.
1: That's a tough call on Larin, but it's been tough on Canada. Those fans will have come more in hope than expectation. He's given his team great belief to compete, and they've certainly done that. I just feel now that every ball into the box is going to be so heavily dominated by white shirts. You just got to find something, a little moment, a little bit special.
0: And it's been the Unahi show. Two very high quality goals. Unahimi by the corner flag has been resolved in favour of Canada. Wouldn't say it's the easiest match Michael Oliver has ever had as a referee. Flashpoints in the first half especially. Morocco showing that you can do it in a number of different ways. Unahi with the brace for the Atlas Lions here against co-hosts Canada. Jonathan David, and it was commanding play by Neil El Ainawi. What do Canada have left, realistically speaking, to throw at the Moroccan opponents? Again, El Ainawi, Jesse Marsh in the technical area knows it's getting a bit desperate for Canada now. Schaffelberg, Fougerol with the pass. Nelson, that was a pretty impressive run, and a corner is what he gets out of the situation.
1: Yeah, he's done something a bit different, hasn't he, coming on? A few tricks, a few turns, but they need something, they need it now.
0: Stacchio, and over it comes Schaffelberg again, Bono again, whistle's gone, and Morocco don't mind that. Look who was all the way up. Crepo has an extra target, he's joined the throng.
1: It was him with the foul, clattering into the bodies.
0: Morocco stand to become the first African team to reach the quarter-final stage in back-to-back World Cups. Their improvement is very real. Looks as though they'll face the winners of Paraguay, France, that match to come later on in Philadelphia. And Crepo, oh dear, not what was needed.
1: And you get the feeling that Morocco will just let out a big sigh of relief at the end of this game. It's been one way, they've had to do it another way. You said, Derek, there's a number of ways to win a game. It's not been their most attractive ways. It's not been the way that you feel that we see the identity of Morocco.
0: Well, they certainly have higher gears to go to. Jonathan David. Schaffelberg. Didn't take a nick and he knew it. So another corner forthcoming. And Canada are praying for something of a miracle as Morocco inch ever closer to a victory. And Klepo up again, made the leap. Well, had he connected with that one, you never know, Rob.
1: He's made two runs from 70 yards. They've been brilliant.
0: Still, they plug away. Klepo was hovering around the halfway line. That's his starting position right now. Nilsson for Canada. Schaffelberg has been pretty active since coming on. Was he cut down there? Yes. He's chopped down by Rahimi. And a free kick to Canada.
1: Well, you're hoping Michael Oliver, for Canada's sake, will be adding time on for this free kick. They need it to go in. Two goals in 2 minutes. It's something of dreams and something of quite a special order.
0: Eustachio is at the controls. Nilsson there as well. Eustachio, and Nilsson gave it a lash. Schaffelberg across the face of goal, and it was poked towards the target by Johnston. Not to be for Canada. 96 minutes on the clock now.
1: Just get the shot on target. In the dying seconds of your World Cup hopes, seeping away, just ask a question. They failed in that, and there's glum faces all round Canadian shirts.
0: But delight for Morocco. Pair of goals from Unahi. First half performance by Morocco was not up to scratch, and they knew it. Had been better in the second half, but ultimately it came down to the quality of the finishing twice by Azzedine Unahi.
1: I have to say they've been possibly the two moments of quality in the game, haven't they? And that's it. You make your moments count in international football.
0: Well, even though they do bow out, Canadian fans can be happy about the strides the national team has made under Jesse Marsh. We've seen it at most of the international tournaments. Can Brahim Diaz and Morocco finish on the highest of high notes? There is the answer. Brahimi to put the exclamation mark on it. Morocco are going through to the quarterfinals. Canada will make their exit.

0: job done in the second half by Morocco. Too much firepower for Canada.
1: Rahimi seals it. Morocco move on. They will have to improve in the upcoming rounds. Canadian players, the Canadian fans will be proud of what they've done today, but it's been caught on the break again. Brahim Diaz with that bit of quality, the bit of vision, the weight of the pass yet again from Brahim Diaz. Just tees it up perfectly for Rahimi. He's got all the time and space in the world to pick his spot. They've done very, very little in an attacking sense, but what they have done has made it count, and that is a sign of a quality team.
0: Now banging the drum for Morocco. So many in the stands. And Morocco are getting the full-on American experience from an Independence Day celebration in Houston, now to a tea party in Boston 5 days from now. For Jesse Marsh and Canada, the World Cup dream is over. The first of the co-hosts to be eliminated, but the joy belongs to Morocco. Unahi with a delightful double, and then Rahimi putting the seal on it. 3-0 to Morocco. Back to Rob Stone.
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4: It is a final from Houston Stadium. Morocco have advanced to the quarterfinals of FIFA World Cup 2026. We welcome you into the postgame show, everybody. My name is Jackson Feltz. I'm your host alongside the three-time national champion head coach Pete Fewing. 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Morocco defeating Canada 3-0. Pete, it was a great first half from Canada. They couldn't find a goal. They played extremely well. We were wondering if Morocco would answer and how that second half would play out. Morocco did answer, an early goal, two more, and a 3-0 dominant win for the Moroccans.
5: Yeah, we talked about at halftime that restarts were going to be important and that these breaks, when you come out of the breaks, games teams can elevate, capitalize, and that's exactly what happened. It's as if Morocco just kind of said, okay, first half, we're going to go through the paces, we'll weather the storm, we'll let Canada do their thing, and then bang, bang, bang, second half. They came out, great ball from Hakimi on the restart, right, from wide right. Just perfectly weighted pass, and Onahi just smashed it home. It had eyes. It went through several players' legs to get into the back of the net, but a very good restart, obviously well-planned and practiced. And then Onahi gets another one, and then Rahini the third. So very kind of professional win.
4: Yeah.
5: You know, and they just... This is the first round of 16 game that we're going to see, and Morocco just showed its class in the second half. They certainly pulled away, and honestly, they just came out in the second half and shifted into fourth or fifth gear and completely dictated the game.
4: And that's what I'm wondering about, because in the second half, the first half you saw Morocco definitely outplayed. Their expected goals was, their XG was 0.02. They were doing nothing on the offensive end. The entire game opens up once they get that 50-minute goal by Onahi. Onahi with those two goals. Also, Brahim Diaz, two assists. He was excellent in the second half. And I'm wondering, Pete, as a head coach who's won three national championships, and as somebody who's been in those locker rooms where you need to completely change a mood, I'm wondering what that locker room, what that coach from Morocco must have been like there after that first half, because certainly the message was sent, something was changed, and you really got to credit all of that Moroccan side for getting the message through to change the way they played there in the second half.
5: Yeah, when I think about the locker room, I'll bet the Morocco's locker room was businesslike. Hey, listen, we've got to do this, we've got to do this. We're not playing at the level we need to play at. We've got to pick it up. We've got to be more efficient. Restarts, we've got to be strong on. We can break this team down. They did have 67% of possession in the first half to Canada's 33. So they bring that up and say, look, we've had possession. We've had the ball. So there would be no panic in that locker room. And then it would be, we need to finish our chances and we need to get this thing going. And you guys, let's put this away. Let's pick up our pace. Let's pick up our quality and let's go. Whereas I bet the Canadian locker room, I bet Jesse Marsh was very animated and fired up, and you could feel the maturity of the Moroccan team and its history versus the excitement, exuberance, and maybe lack of experience coming into this one in the second half for Canada. So they separated as... Now, I feel like I've been wrong on a number of these games.
4: No.
5: But on this one, I think so. And but on this one, if you were to dictate how it would go halftime, Morocco pulls away, Canada can't match it. That's exactly what happened.
4: Well, this is Canada's best run in a World Cup of all time. And you know, it's interesting as you're
5: sometimes
4: speaking,
5: you get satisfied.
4: You know, certainly, you know, that this was not only did this World Cup produce the first win in Canadian soccer history at a World Cup, it produced the first knockout round berth for Canadians in a World Cup. It produced their first knockout round win for Canadians in a World Cup.
5: Yeah.
4: So many firsts and so many great marks. A 3-0 loss to a great Moroccan side that finished fourth place in the the last World Cup, it's certainly nothing to feel bad about at all. It's interesting. As you're speaking, I'm watching, you know, our monitor here from Houston Stadium. Jesse Marsh is such an interesting character. He comes out, you know, and unprompted says yesterday he would never become, and this is an American, mind you, says, I would never coach the United States national team. They're just watching him after this game in Houston. He's pushing away cameras as his team is in their huddle. Like, he's like, no cameras allowed as we have our final post-game huddle of the World Cup. Marsh is such an interesting person. And I you know,
5: define what you mean by interesting.
4: Yeah. I'll hold that. Thank you very much.
5: Yeah.
4: But, you know, it's interesting because for Jesse Marsh, such an intense coach, such a unique coach. And I'm wondering how he coached. I mean, we saw in the second half, after Morocco got their first goal, there's a point where his head is down in his hands.
5: Yeah.
4: And it's
5: players see that.
4: Yeah. You wonder how he handled that second half where it just felt like it was a snowball that kept rolling downhill, whereby even the first hydration break by the second goal, his emotions feel like the team kind of feels that and feeds off of that, where the only word that comes to my mind is defeated.
5: Yeah, when you look at your coach, he's got his head down and he's got his hands in his head. That's not a good sign, and it does permeate the team. And players will go off the energy of their team or the maturity of their team or of their coach or the wisdom of their coach. For the U.S., Pochettino has been really good, especially in the breaks, where he's been able to get the team. Once we had a situation, Balogun gets kicked out of the game, red carded. We go to a water break a moment later, and he says right away, this is what we're going to do, and it's going to be 4-5-1 on occasion, where you can see by his hand gestures that he's putting the team in the right spot. If you have a coach that's animated, that works to a certain point, but when you're facing a Morocco who can pick you apart,
4: right,
5: has the skill and the ability, emotion needs to sort of be taken out of it and focus on a plan that the players can understand and appreciate. If you get too emotional, and then once a goal goes in and your head, and the coach's head drops, players have...
4: Your head drops too?
5: Yeah, it's very normal to see that happen. So yeah. As a college coach, I have stood on the sidelines and cheered, come on, we can do it, you know, that kind of stuff. At the World Cup level, at the professional level, that doesn't resonate the same. Just as in the NFL, you know, when Lou Holtz, the great college Notre Dame coach, goes to the pros and he's trying to be a college guy, it didn't work.
4: Yeah, and then sometimes Pete Carroll goes from USC to the Seattle Seahawks, and the college style does work. And sometimes you really do feed off your coach, and the Canadians may have fed off the energy of Jesse Marsh, and it was a negative energy, it was a defeated energy, and Canada ends up losing by a score of 3-0 with 3 second-half goals by Morocco. You mentioned the United States there. As we close the book on this game, and Morocco advances to the quarterfinal to face the winner of France and Paraguay coming up later today, the United States, we'll look ahead to their round of 16 match and their potential trip to the quarterfinal facing Belgium on Monday. We'll quickly discuss that as we wrap up the post-game show. Once again, Morocco, a 3-0 win over Canada in the round of 16 in Houston. We'll continue with more. 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

0: You are listening to FIFA World Cup 2026 on iHeartRadio. Jackson Feltz here alongside the three-time national champion head coach Pete Fewing as we're wrapping up action from Houston Stadium. Morocco have advanced to the quarterfinals of the World Cup with a 3-0 win over Canada. And now, Pete, attention will turn later today to France and Paraguay, kicking off here in just a couple hours. That from 100-degree Philadelphia Stadium. That will be wild. But for a few moments, wanted to end the broadcast by talking about the United States men's national team. Seattle, Washington will play host to the United States against Belgium for a trip to the quarterfinals and for the United States, a chance to equal the height of the program in the modern World Cup era. Pete, from the environment in Seattle, we saw what it was like against Australia a few weeks ago, to the element of this team being without Flo Balogun, to the quality and the competitiveness we anticipate seeing on Monday night. That will be quite a battle and quite a spectacle in Seattle, Washington, coming up on Monday.
1: Yeah, it'll be interesting to see, does he go with Pepe up front? Does he go with Haji Wright up front? They're different than Balogun because Balogun's a big body. He's a big post-up player. He can turn people, whereas for me, Haji, Pepe, and hey, Haji's done 21, he has 21 caps, 7 goals, and 43 caps for Pepe, and 13 goals, I think are the numbers.
0: Yep.
1: I think I have that right. And so they could score, right? But they're different kinds of finishers. And the big body that Balogun gives us is going to be missed. The second question is, the Senegal-Belgium game, I was at that game. Senegal was the better team, similar here in the first half. And then once they made the subs and they pulled off some of the older guys.
0: Second hydration break, you talked about it.
1: Yes, all of a sudden, Belgium in the last 5 minutes, just and Lukaku comes in, yikes, he changes everything. So Lukaku's been coming off the bench. If it'll be interesting to see, do we change our formation? Do we go to two forwards up front? Which, frankly, I doubt that because I think we need the numbers back defensively. So I don't see that happening. But so who's going to start up front? How does that change our lineup? And then do they go younger or do they say, hey, we weather the storm like Morocco just did?
0: And then put on Lukaku, do the same thing.
1: Exactly. So, and you know, Kevin De Bruyne is such a string puller and he can play so many good balls and he's always so goal dangerous, whether it's with passing or his own shooting. And I've seen them play live twice now, Belgium here in Seattle. And boy, he just has a command on the field, but his legs don't last as long as they used to. So when they bring in the young guys, Belgium becomes a different team. It's going to be a tough battle for the U.S. They can do it, but it's going to be a tough battle.
0: Tough battle indeed.
1: Pulisic needs to be great.
0: He does need to be great. It will be a fun atmosphere there at Seattle Stadium. Cannot wait for that. 5 p.m. Pacific time, 8 p.m. Eastern time, Monday night, Seattle Stadium, USA, Belgium. That'll do it for our broadcast today. Once again, Canada falling out of the tournament. Morocco advanced to the quarterfinals with a 3-0 win. France, Paraguay will play here in just a couple hours. Thanks so much to Travis Moger, to Pete Fewing. My name is Jackson Feltz. 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

0: Welcome back to iHeartRadio's coverage of the 2026 World Cup. We are a little bit away from France versus Paraguay in Philadelphia, believe it or not, depending on what you're looking on your screen. You're seeing the U.S. national anthem. Don't worry, the U.S. are playing on Monday. We'll have that game for you as well. But it is France versus Paraguay. You are not looking at something different. Don't worry. Let's get our tactical breakdown for this one from Coach Peter Fewing, three-time national champion. Champion head coach. Coach, you mentioned the teams that France had played up until this point. The thing that I keep coming back to is they really haven't faced a true test yet, especially when you consider Norway. When they played in that game, they played almost their entire rotated side, as you mentioned. So the question is this Paraguay team a step up from that? Maybe not even in talent, but in terms of how they match up against this French team compared to the teams that they have played so far.
1: I think the magnitude of the game makes Paraguay better. You know, they rise to the occasion, right? There's more on this. Group stage is over. This is advance, win in advance or survive in advance. And so, you know, with Germany, right, Paraguay had to weather that team right. And then take it in penalty kicks. So but having said that, I think teams that are used to winning have momentum, confidence. They have multiple weapons when you've got two guys in the golden boot race between Dembele and Mbappe. You know, I think it's I just think they're rolling better than maybe any team right now.
0: I agree.
1: So I don't see them slowing down. Paraguay's just going to have to honestly weather the storm. And again, these water breaks, these hydration breaks, the play to their favor.
0: Right,
1: because you can stop the bleeding, you can regroup. It's 100 degrees in Philadelphia right now, and that will make it difficult. Paraguay, I think, may be more used to a hotter climate. Right?
0: So, true. That is true.
1: Yeah, so that can be a bit of a factor. And you know, so I laugh because I think, you know, if I'm a player from Paraguay, I'm saying to the French guys, holy mackerel, it's hot. I don't know how we're going to survive. You know, little mind games in there.
0: Right.
1: But I think that they just have to sit back and weather it. But then when they can free up Almiron up front, they've got to take advantage of that.
0: Yeah, I think they, and you mentioned the toll when talking about, you know, the fact that France hasn't had to take a toll. They've kind of eased through a lot of their games. Paraguay just played a 120-minute game plus penalties versus Germany. So
1: the emotion with that.
0: Just 3 days ago, right? Or 4 days ago at this point. So, I mean, that can be a factor as well, but they've gotten to this point. They're almost feeling like they're playing with house money at this point. France is definitely the team that's expected to win this game, and Paraguay feel like they've already won and they can kind of go out and play free.
1: That does help. It really does. I mean, it takes the pressure. And if, and for Gustavo Alfaro, you want to bring that up. Hey, listen, we're playing France. We're playing the team that won it in 18,

0: back from a talented team like Germany. Their midfield has looked really good in terms of how mobile they are. They love to kind of crowd the ball and press. But it's those two attacking players that I feel like they rely on the most, and they haven't really gotten the most out of them just yet. And it's a perfect time for them to start doing it right now in the round of 16.
1: Yeah, Almiron's had a fantastic career, kind of came to the world through Atlanta,
0: right?
1: Before going to the EPL and now coming back to the MLS. But he, all these big-time forwards who are used to being in the limelight, scoring the goals and leading their teams, they have ego and they want, this is the world stage. It's the best stage in football. So you expect them to try to show up, and you're playing against France.
0: Right.
1: And so that's an added lifetime experience, and you have to have that confidence. You'll see them both trying to get in the back of the net.
0: Yep. All right, let's come back. Let's get our keys to the match. We are nearing kickoff in Philly between France and Paraguay. 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
10: Here's something pretty disturbing I discovered while researching this podcast. This is what it actually says on the Los Angeles Police Department website. The site states that the Adult Missing Persons Unit investigates 3,200 cases a month, and 70% of those missing people are found or returned voluntarily within 2 or 3 days. It goes on to explain, and I quote here, "Since being a missing person is not a crime, police are given a very limited role while conducting these types of investigations." At the bottom of the webpage, it gets more disturbing. There's a section titled, "What if they never returned?" And here's the official police advice. In such situations, you may want to enlist the services of a private investigator to assist in your search. If you can't afford a PI, the police elaborate, quote,

0: option would be to contact the Salvation Army, which has a missing persons locator program. There is not a single sentence on the LAPD website that would lead a loved one of a missing person to have any faith that the police would properly investigate it. What the LAPD is basically saying is, if someone you love goes missing, don't overreact. They'll probably turn up, unless they don't, in which case you should get someone besides the police to look into it. All this is my way of saying, if the police took missing persons cases as seriously as they do, say, bank robberies, I wouldn't have had to do this podcast in the first place and end up chasing a violent criminal halfway around the country. I'm Neil Strauss, and you can hear the full story of To Live and Die in L.A.
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0: Welcome back to iHeartRadio's coverage of the 2026 FIFA World Cup. We're nearing kickoff between Paraguay and France in a very hot and somewhat humid Philadelphia. We got Mbappe looking for his quest to go to a third straight World Cup final, facing yet another, it kind of feels like another David and Goliath matchup there, Coach, because Paraguay were not expected to beat Germany. This was everyone was expecting it to be France versus Germany at this stage. Paraguay, not in their plans, right? So they ended up beating Germany in penalties and feel like they have a chance to do it again today.
1: Yeah, they certainly do. They're going to put 11 guys on the field.
0: Right, exactly.
1: It starts there.
0: Right.
1: I am sure that France is happy that Paraguay beat Germany.
0: There they are.
1: But they will come out with the idea. Again, no pressure, right?
0: Right.
1: There's no pressure on Paraguay whatsoever because they weren't expected to be here. So, it's going to be a fun game for these guys. I've been in situations as a player. I remember walking out, we're playing a team from Russia, and one of my teammates played for Ireland, and with his Irish accent said, you know, there's no shame if we lose 5-0. And I just remember looking at him saying, we're going to lose 5-0 today? And Fran O'Brien, right? And so I think Paraguay walks out with the elation that they've just done so well.
0: Right.
1: To beat Germany, that's significant. And when you do that against a team that has 4 World Cups, right? Then you say, well, why not go do this with France?
0: Yeah, exactly.
1: Yeah.
0: Let's get our key to the match in this one. Let's start with Paraguay.
1: Well, and this sounds so redundant because when we have teams that are separated by experience, talent,
0: skill gap,
1: right? You've got to defend. You've got to weather it. You got to get a few minutes under your belt. You got to get some confidence. If you can keep possession of the ball, do it, but don't try to do it in your defensive third.
0: Right.
1: Unless it's on. When in doubt, play the ball forward, ease the pressure, right? Work for restarts. And then when you can go forward and can get numbers, then you do it. But your number one job is to be at the hydration break.
0: Yep.
1: with 0 goals against.
0: Yeah, and I think they have kind of the blueprint to do that. Like I said, they frustrated Germany as well. After the U.S. game, they've defended really, really well. Just stick with what works is the main thing that I'm saying, because you know you beat a team that I think a lot of people would have expected to beat you and go far in this tournament. And Germany had looked really good up until that point. So stick with what works. It's going to be harder today because I think France is a better team, but you know that this is kind of the blueprint for success.
1: Yeah, and for France, you don't want to play into that game.
0: Yes.
1: You want to exploit them as quickly as possible, try to get in behind them, whether it's the occasional long ball.
0: Right.
1: In the Belgium-Senegal game, there was a 60-yard ball taken off the chest at the edge of the box, put in the back of the net. So try to catch them in transition if
0: Right.
1: you can. Try to make their goal, defenders face their own goal.
0: Right.
1: So you're hitting balls in behind from the flanks, from the wings. So and then get numbers in the box and try to put it to them right away and do it more than once.
0: Yeah. We had a huge, amazing match yesterday between a team that was in the final in 2022 against a rather large underdog. Let's see if we get something similar today. We got France. We got Paraguay coming up. We'll talk to you at halftime. First 45 minutes in Philadelphia is coming up next. 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
2: I'm Mark Murphy. 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I've worked in and owned a number of restaurants, but my experience as a judge on Food Network's Chopped for the past 10 years has really piqued my curiosity in the food culture. 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
1: Happy 4th of July, America. And if you're one of the millions hiding inside from this scorching heat in front of a television and air conditioning, we're thrilled you're with us here in Philadelphia today on the opening day of the World Cup round of 16. It is France taking on Paraguay. It is Ilgiz Tantashev of Uzbekistan who is our referee. It is the first World Cup for both he and his two assistants. And our video assistant referee is Juan Lara of Chile. Joe Dickerson, the American, helping to support him as well in the VAR Center in Dallas. Paraguay, for administrative purposes, they're listed as the home team. And so we get to take a look at their lineup first.
2: Three changes for this Paraguayan lineup from the starting lineup against Germany. But the most important one for them is getting Aldrete back in the back. He went off injured against Australia. And it appears they will go back to a back five system. Typically, you see this team play 4-4-2. That is out of respect for France, but also trying to keep this team off the score sheet. The other big change for them is Velasquez, the 35-year-old, just his 18th appearance and only his second start in the tournament in the back. And then up front, Enciso. He has been impressive and the danger man for them. On the other side, for France, Didier Deschamps, just the one change. Tchouaméni out. Kone comes back in, makes his third start of the tournament. He went 90 against Iraq and Norway in the middle of the field. How impressive has Olise been? So many chances created. Five assists, second most on record, tied all time in the World Cup for a single tournament. And then up front, Kylian Mbappe makes his 103rd appearance for France. 10 knockout goals, 18 World Cup goals, and now two behind Lionel Messi.
1: It would have been wonderful had the United States been playing in this game today, but it is perhaps appropriate that we are seeing France. The French were instrumental in the United States of America going from a great idea that was declared to the world up the street from where we sit 250 years ago today to an actual sovereign, free, independent country. And it was the French who celebrated the victory a century later by gifting us the Statue of Liberty, which sits in New York Harbor. It is scorching hot. The heat is going to affect this game. And you're going to see the shade from the stands creep from the near sideline to the far sideline. As you look at it at home, it's the same view that we have here as well. But it's a terrific crowd. These fans are doing their bit. And it is Morocco, who by this point are probably watching this game, who await the winner in the next round. Will it be indeed France continuing their march forward? Or can Paraguay do what they did in the last round, do what Cape Verde almost did last night, and pull off a surprising upset here on this 4th of July, America 250. We're so thrilled to be with you today. We're so thrilled you're spending part of the holiday weekend with us here today. The fans count us down. We're underway. Both of these teams, like the U.S., red, white, and blue in their flags. It's Paraguay who are in red and white stripes. It is France, les bleus, in blue. And it took the French maybe a half to really get things going in their opening game against Senegal, but they have been impossible to stop since. They've won every game they've played. They've outscored opponents 13-2. The last two teams to have had as dominant a group stage as the French have had here won the World Cup. And Mike Maignan immediately under some pressure. Paraguay aren't just going to sit back here. Despite having one of the worst nights in their World Cup history to open it, 3 weeks later, they found one of the best nights in their World Cup history to go from that humiliating loss to the U.S. in L.A. to a penalty shootout win over Germany in Boston. And it's the French on the first attack of the game. Ousmane Dembele, Kylian Mbappe was just behind him. So we've gone from one end of the sun-soaked field to the other in the opening 50-some-odd seconds. What do we expect this game to look like?
2: We expect the French will have a lot of the ball. They will be the protagonists in this match. That is no surprise. Paraguay in their last match against Germany, where they scraped through on penalty kicks, 25% possession of the ball. Third lowest in a knockout match on record. They're comfortable sitting deep. You see, they have a back five. They have three in front, and Almirón will track back a little bit to deal with Dean. But then this is a French team that are going to try to break down a low block, something they've had to do many times. So for Paraguay, it's really about staying tuned in, limiting space. But this is a very dynamic attack and nothing like they have experienced yet in this tournament. But you can see already, look, they water this field as much as possible. It's basically dried up
1: already. Last 30 seconds?
2: Yeah, and the ball is going to move slowly, which the French don't want. That favors Paraguay. They want to be able to shift the ball side to side. It gives Paraguay more opportunity to rotate. And look, they're just quite comfortable without the ball. They're not going to get frustrated, and they will look to play on the counter through Enciso. That is the danger man, along with Almirón on this right side.
1: Lise taking right off the ball. It was good work by Junior Alonso there. And what can Paraguay do in the moments to attack? Not much there as Upamecano comes forward to take it away from Julio Enciso. Lise, who's the tournament leader in assists, has the most assists at a World Cup since 1994 already. Kylian Mbappe will continue his chase of Lionel Messi's lead at this tournament and Lionel Messi's lead all time in World Cup goal scoring. Elise once again.
2: And his starting point is central where he's been so dangerous, but you're seeing a lot of interchanging. Dembele comes inside. Elise drifts wide now to get space to do this.
1: Elise drags it to the right foot to the byline, clipping it in. Rabiot was the target. Mbappe brings it down. Dueling with Almirón for the loose ball. Chance for Diego Gomez to get it clear. Almirón, though, turns right into traffic. The Atlanta United player able to recover it. Caceres gets it clear. Now Enciso will chase. Just playing safe there was William Saliba to knock it out for a Paraguay throw. However many Paraguayan fans are here, it's hard to tell precisely, but they will roar in those small moments.
2: Yeah, but that's a good example of a moment where really that's just a long, hopeful ball up to Enciso, and he is a very unselfish player. He does that hard running, puts Saliba under pressure, puts it out for a throw-in. They're in no rush. They come up, but now it's a chance where they think, okay, let's get some bodies in the attack. Let's try and make something happen here.
1: Caceres has a long throw threat. He got that in deep. Diego Gomez had it for a moment, and Dembele tracking back cleans it up for Mike Mignon. You saw Gustavo Alfaro there, the Paraguay coach. He has leaned in hard to this idea of the Paraguayan DNA, we're going to work harder, we're going to be tougher. As he said at one point in the last couple of days, our opponents come from these wonderful academies in France. We come from the red earth. Hoping that his team can dig deep and grit something out again like they did against Germany in the last round. Dembele, reigning Ballon d'Or winners, World Player of the Year, trying to play in for Elise. Good work by Kone to win that ball back. Rabiot will go wide. Bradley Barkel up. Working inside on Almirón. Miguel Almirón does well there. But then Parkalit is even better. Great duel between those two, one and the other, and Enciso with the challenge.
2: Yeah, and we saw defensively more of a 5-3-2 against Australia, but they've actually gone 5-4-1, sacrificing a striker to be able to get pressure wide on the French fullbacks.
1: Lip back in for Elise, knocked away wide. Pamecano now under some pressure from Enciso, steers it to Saliba. Mbappe, lovely move to get away from the traffic. Out wide to Lucadinha. They're trying to play back in for Mbappe. It's going to be cleared in behind. It's a French corner.
2: Little individual moments going to be so important to open up the game. And Mbappe may be looking to try and play it quickly. But as soon as he does that, the field opens up, the space opens up. Digne is able to win the corner here for France.
1: Dembele sends it in, and Mbappe didn't seem like he knew that ball was in play. He had his back turned towards it, and then a miscontrol on
2: it's
1: the far
2: out,
1: side.
2: Though. It's already out, so it's still going to be a French throw. That's one way to stop him, or attempt to stop him.
1: Kone, able to keep it on two Paraguayans. And now he's going to be down.
2: And I'm assuming we're playing advantage here, but the French would actually prefer to have a free kick in this type of situation where Kone is still down on the ground. He's now just back to his feet.
1: Still shaken up by that contact he took as Caceres flies in there to knock it out. Now he's barking to the referee about it.
2: And if you heard that little cheer there, that's the Paraguayans celebrating basically every tackle. That's a form of encouragement from the fans for their players who they know are going to have to just put in an epic shift once again to try to get them to the quarterfinals, as that one's just poorly cleared away by Velasquez, who was a slightly surprised starter. He started against Australia, 35 years old, center back, just his 18th appearance at 35, so not an ever-present in the team.
1: Just made his debut for Paraguay 2 years ago, very late bloomer to be getting these international opportunities, and now here he is starting against France in the round of 16 at the World Cup.

0: Saliba has Dina trying to make a run in, and he couldn't quite thread it through there. Caceres and Ciso. Now Almiron's in some trouble. Just going to lump it long.
1: Yeah, it's hard when you get possession, you turn, you look up, you see one red and white shirt and five blue shirts converging on the ball. So that's something France does really well, is the counter press. When the ball turns over, they don't want to give Paraguay any opportunity for transition, and really doing a good job getting pressure straight away when that ball turns over.
0: I mean, what is the right answer in those moments when they get possession in their own end? Is there a right answer?
1: Well, the right answer is to try to keep it, but without making a mistake in the back by trying to overplay. That's the worst mistake you can make if you're playing in this setup.
0: Dembele being harassed on the outside by Galarza. Gets a cross away anyway. Rabiot was the target, straight up in the air there from Velasquez. And then Rabiot throws a little bit of a bump in on Velasquez. Then Rabiot goes to ground, and it's going to be cleared away into rest right in front of Barcola. Yankees Tantashev at his first World Cup trying to manage all this. Dina's cross takes a block. Castro's had a chance to clear, couldn't get it away. Here's Mbappe. And too fancy for his own good that time.
1: Yeah, the Paraguayan fans cheering Mbappe. But look, it's going to take moments where you have to try things to open up a defense like this. Both players felt like there was a foul there. Not the first one on Rabiot, and then there was one that where they felt there was a foul on Velasquez. Nothing there at all. Two players jostling for position in the box.
0: Julio Enciso has been involved in every goal the Paraguayans have scored in the tournament. Scored one, assisted the other two. He wants a foul. He's not going to get it. Paraguay have gotten through the first 10 minutes unscathed. France yet to register a shot so far. At least a lovely work to swim his way around. Dembele thought about the shot. It's a French team that have scored three or more goals in each of their last five World Cup games. That's an all-time record. Their streak of multi-goal games, an all-time record. That one's too far for Barcola.
1: That's a great run. And the ball's just a little too much on it, overcooks it, allows him not to get to it. But look how he starts outside to in. The timing is perfection. You're looking down the line. So that allows you then to bend your run as the ball is played, looking to get in behind. That's a really good solution for breaking down a low defensive team like Paraguay.
0: Didier Deschamps said yesterday, what Paraguay did against Germany is no accident. They're a very tenacious team. You don't get to the round of 16 by chance. So they come in with full respect for their opponents.
1: I think that's the hard thing, isn't it? Though when people who have watched the United States that opening night against Paraguay, and they just ran them over, and that's going to be a foul in the first match. 4-1 winners. And everyone said, wow, yeah, Paraguay is not a great team. It didn't match up with how the stats were. The U.S. played unbelievably well that day. This is a team that only conceded 10 goals in 18 qualifiers in South America. That's Brazil, Argentina, Colombia, you name it. So that game was one that they throw away. This is more of what they do against higher level opponents. They sit in, they try to make it difficult, they try to hit you on set pieces, and that's what they're going to do from this. Now they brought everybody up, trying to put pressure on Mike Maignan for the first time.
0: And they brought their fans into the game as well here in Philly.

0: be clipped in and well dealt with there. Saliba up with the header. And now's a lot of space for Michael Olise to run into. On their own first to meet him. And then he goes down to the keep. That was Junior Alonso there. And the referee once again is just saying to play on. There are two players for Paraguay that, if shown a yellow card today, and if they were to advance, would be suspended for the quarterfinal. A lot has to happen between now and then. No French players picked up a yellow card in the win over Sweden a couple days ago in the last round. Olise. Good return for Koundé. Galarza draws the contact, wins a free kick. And Olise is kind of curious what the difference was between the knock that he took and the one that he just gave. Arsene Wenger, legendary manager, but also now a really important part of FIFA setting sort of their future. Head of global football development. He's been a driving force behind some of the rule changes, in fact, that are going to affect Paraguay in this game. Moments like this where the referee can, he's not doing it, but he can start a five count. Throw-ins as well to prevent the sort of time wasting that you would normally see a team like Paraguay do. Amaron got crowded off it. There was a moment there when he was going to be able to slip it through potentially for Enciso. And that will go all the way out for a goal kick. That was not Casares' intention necessarily. France have been to the last two finals, trying to become just the third nation to get to three consecutive finals. At the last three World Cups, they've played 18 games, they've won 15. They drew the final against Argentina, and then twice where they've just rotated their whole team out for the final game of a group stage, because they know they're going through. They lost to Tunisia, they drew Denmark. This is a French team that is practically unbeatable, that is practically unstoppable over the last three World Cups. It is remarkable what they have been able to put together. Barcola driving it inside. Cuts it back on Almiron. Rabiot moves it along to Digne. Whipped it. A good-looking cross there. It was too close to Orlando Gil. Gets his first major touch of the game. As much as we say that Argentina are trying to become the first back-to-back men's World Cup winner since 1962, France were inches away from doing that in Qatar.
1: And they have looked like the best team in the tournament, looking likely to go to three straight finals, which is an incredible achievement. As we said, this is not going to be an easy game for them. They played once before in the World Cup knockout. You saw those highlights with involving our Thierry Henry in the studio. They needed a 114th minute winner from Laurent Blanc. France's coach Didier Deschamps going the distance in that match. That was hard going. And Paraguay are not going to go down without a fight. Here's Olise now.
0: Olise, can he get back to it? The clearance bounces off him there from Alderete. And it will be back with Orlando Gil in the end. These teams also played at one other World Cup in 1958. Paraguay actually led briefly after scoring the first goal. They eventually fell 7-3. Back with a time when a 7-3 score line was, if not regular, did happen somewhat more often. Long in for Mbappe. Just couldn't quite bring it down, though. Kone trying to send it to him up the seam.
1: Takes off from about 10 yards deep, and that's a good run again that will keep the defense honest, where you make that dead sprint and it's just about a toe away from him bringing that down. He's happy with the ball, and you look, the Paraguayan fans are cheering him again. All I will say is just be careful what you wish for. Do not poke the bear.
0: I mean, we said that last night about Cape Verde and Argentina. They were right there into the end. Into the space for Olise. Alderete comes to meet him. And then a block in the end from Alonso. Going to send it out for France's second corner of the game. It's played short. It's Dembele. And that was a good spot there by Andres Kubas of the Vancouver Whitecaps. Saw that one coming.
1: Yeah, these are situations it feels not to take the short corner kick, because typically you're trying to catch a team off guard. But when you have on a warm day, you get a set piece against a low-lying team to take it short, and then all of a sudden Dembele's got the ball. He looks up. There's nobody in the box. Everybody was coming up very slowly from the back. You want to get Saliba up, Upamecano. You want these guys attacking the ball, and those can be situations where you can attack the ball, put real pressure in a different type of setup.

0: That one's going to be whistled there as Cáceres got caught by Barcola, and a yellow card shown. Only Barcola there.
1: He's late, but definitely sold well there with the full two legs off the ground and a extra little bit for the dive. But he takes contact. It's a yellow card.
0: Juan Jose Cáceres will take his time getting back to his feet. It's just the second yellow card in five games shown to a French player. Tomorrow on Fox, another incredible doubleheader in the round of 16. Brazil versus Norway up the road in New Jersey, followed by, I mean, this is going to be insane. Estadio Azteca in Mexico City will be welcoming Mexico against England. The mind games, the psychological warfare has been in full force in Mexico. Coverage tomorrow starts at 3 p.m. Eastern, noon Pacific on Fox.
1: Who could have imagined that, by the way?
0: I mean, you spotted that months ago in the bracket. And for what it's worth, each of these next 4 days when we have these double headers, it's the two winners each day who then face off in the quarterfinals. So that's where Morocco beat Canada earlier, will face the winner of this game. That's where one of Brazil, Norway will face one of Mexico, England. They're going to be in Miami a week from today for the quarterfinal.
1: I meant more so the shenanigans from both sides, the posturing, the tabloids, the blame. It's just going to be a game of epic, epic proportions. England's first time at altitude. We were trying to figure out, what was that, 40 years perhaps?
0: Yeah.
1: It might have been the last time.
0: Yeah.
1: They played at Azteca Stadium. Mexico looking impressive. They haven't conceded a goal. That whole day, Brazil-Norway is going to be awesome as well.
0: There's not going to be a bad day.
1: No, that's fair.
0: The bad day is going to be when there's no games in a couple days. Now the next little mile marker here for Paraguay is in about 2 minutes' time when they get the hydration break, which is very much needed today on a scorching hot day in Philadelphia. Barcola muscled off the ball by Cáceres. Has the heat affected the game, do you think?
1: Well, it's affected the pace at which France would like to play at it. And I said that somewhat more so the conditions on the field. But also perhaps a French team that's just playing its way into the game. There hasn't really been a moment where Paraguay have looked dangerous going the other way. That was almost their first pass completed in the attacking part of the field. And I don't think they're particularly bothered that they haven't scored a goal at this point. So they're just kind of going through the gears right now, the French. But I said before the game, the longer this game goes this way, Paraguay gain confidence.
0: Manu Kone! Didn't miss by much. Orlando Hill was watching it, trying to figure out where it was going to go. And it did indeed take a deflection out for a corner.
1: Yeah, these deflections are nasty. Sometimes this is one way to try to break down a defense. Take a shot. Players coming out, trying to close you down. Takes a wicked deflection. Almost in at that near post. They're going to send this one in the box.
0: Third corner into the near post. It's headed away by Diego Gomez, the former Inter Miami player. That was France's first shot of the game. A little more than 21 minutes in. And it didn't come from one of this dynamic foursome up front for France. Rabiot. He'll clip this into the back post and Bell is waiting for it. It's headed away instead. Paraguay not able to get across in time to prevent the corner. That was a good catch by a fan in the stands. I think that was in the second deck, actually, that ball reached. Down to our left here. Wow. Bailey once again, deep to the back post and all the way through. Mbappe couldn't knot that back in front. And that will take us to our first half hydration break, powered by Powerade. Much needed today in this scorching heat in Philadelphia. France have their work cut out for them right now. Scoreless here on the opening day of the round of 16 between Paraguay and France.
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0: Well, the shadows on the field providing only so much relief, but the fans are keeping their energy up on this 4th of July in Philadelphia. Scoreless so far between Paraguay and France in the round of 16. When Gustavo Alfaro took this Paraguay job about 2 years ago, their World Cup qualifying campaign was on the rocks. One of the things he said was, we need to get back to the Paraguayan DNA, which he described as intensity and shutouts. As you mentioned, the aberration of that opening game against the U.S. when they had the doors blown off in the first half, they lost 4-1. Clearly able to click back in the last three games. What are they doing well so far? But also, what's the extra gear that France have that maybe they want to get into sooner than later?
1: And one of the big differences from that U.S. game is they're playing a lot lower, closer to their own goal. So there's not as much space for France to run in behind. They're staying much more compact now in a back five, so you're not getting center backs that are chasing out of space and leaving the defense exposed. You asked me earlier if the weather had an effect. Of course the weather has an effect heat-wise, but they could have played this game in 18 degrees in Anchorage, Alaska, and Paraguay would be playing the exact same way because they know this is the only way they can beat this French team. So it changes more so, I think, at which the intensity that France can play at and how they can move the ball with a little bit of a sticky field. Now the field's been watered out of the break. But this is also how they frustrated Germany. And then, boom, they hit them right before the end of the half. They went up 1-0 and then went even deeper and grinded that game out to win. So that is going to be the strategy once again.
0: Your comparison you brought up made me think of that qualifier we did once in Minneapolis in beginning of February.
1: Where two players got hypothermia?
0: Three of them, I think, in fact. It was lovely to me. I enjoyed that far more than this, but I went out there playing. You see where Mbappe is now two behind Lionel Messi in the all-time World Cup goal scoring list as Upamecano kind of awkwardly there, able to shield it back to Maignan. Mbappe one behind Messi at this tournament. And you see there how quickly France are recovering the ball when they lose it, hunting the ball high up the field and then long spells of French possession, although that one was poked away. Now Miguel Almiron, one of the two MLS players in the field for Paraguay. Long run forward. He's got Enciso in the middle. It's still Almiron. Can he get across away? They're trying to play in the middle. It breaks down there. Koundé there to head it away. Andres Cumas, the other MLS player, the Vancouver Whitecaps, able to keep it with the help of Alonso. He's got Galarza out wide. He's going to take it himself. It's blocked. Falls Dio Gomez's way, and then he slices it out. But that's the first attempt of the game for Paraguay.
1: And when they transition, they have a little bit of a freedom to go because they're always keeping four men behind the ball. So sometimes you see teams that are lower, when they start to attack, they leave themselves open defensively. They have four guys that just, I'm not sure if they'll cross the halfway line all game long. They're just staying back. And then they let the rest of that guys go as Barcola's almost going to get that one and runs out of play.
0: And it's not dissimilar from the France that we saw on what was certainly a very warm day in New Jersey, the opener with Senegal. And Didier Deschamps, bless him for wearing a full coat, by the way, out here today. But their ability to not panic, to keep cool, because they hit that extra gear in the second half. And they ended up winning that game rather comfortably. Deschamps, who's helm at this tournament, the winningest coach in the history of the World Cup. Trying to become the second coach ever to win it twice. Olise returns for Dembele. Dembele to deflected cross. Heel at full stretch there. Runs all the way through. Chance for Casares to clear and just gets rid of it long. Rabiot, Barkley able to turn. On their own, nipping at his heels. That's Kubas who comes in to take it. Oh, he was trying to smash it into Rabiot. This is going to be pulled back for a Paraguay free kick where Almiron went down.
1: And Kubas went charging in after that. He has, to nobody's surprise, committed the second most fouls in the tournament. He's one of the players that's on a yellow card. If he was to pick up one more, he would miss the next game. That is a foul on Almiron from behind. I think in these moments, though, France could do with another player attacking the box, whether it's Rabiot or Kone or Elise can drift in there, because when that's a terrific ball, but there's only one player that has any chance of getting it. It's Kylian Mbappe. So it's tough to continue to make those runs and hope that it's going to come in with the way in which Paraguay defend and clear it out. Almiron moving a little bit gingerly after that play.
0: Now, you said, though, on the replay, that was a foul there as he kicked the guy in the back of the leg, and yet it went the other way. This is going to be an interesting part of it. Paraguay are going to play for these fouls. They're going to play for these free kicks, and you have a very inexperienced referee in Ilgiz Tantashev, at least from a global World Cup level. This is his first World Cup. It's his third game at this tournament. So how does he manage the game within the game here that Paraguay is going to try to play to give themselves every advantage? Half an hour gone here in Philadelphia. Olise. Dembele hooks in the cross. Mbappe's in! He didn't get full contact.
1: Well, this is a good-looking ball, but the difference now, you have Rabiot in the box as well, so he's occupying one of the defenders. It still leaves two in Mbappe, and there's just enough contact from Gomez in the back of Mbappe, the two of them going for that one shoulder to shoulder, but by getting some contact on him before he jumps, he just puts off his balance and puts Mbappe in front of the ball.
0: And Ciso took a high boot there, but he's going to play on. It's knocked away by Upamecano, and Ciso will clap for the fans as Paraguay win a throw-in. Monstrous long throw, too long for Enciso. He was a bit of a question mark for this game. Came off hurt early in the second half against Germany. He's the bright young star of this Paraguay team who was carted off with an injury in the final warm-up game. And yet he's been on the field for almost all the key moments. Dembele trying to go early in there for the run of Olise. Good work by Galarza to stick a leg out and block that pass. That ball hooks to stay in play, but just to get to midfield. Olise, lovely dummy. Adrian Rabiot! Hit it well. Hit it high.
1: Leaning back a touch. Love this from Olise, though. He knows he's got eyes in the back of his head here because he's already turned and looked, saw where the position of Rabiot was, and as soon as the ball passes him, he gets turned to open up his body. Rabiot saw some space and just catches on the bottom side of the ball. Ball always rising, doesn't test. Heel and goal.
0: And Ciso is really starting to frustrate the French defenders because he was backing into Saliba. He controlled the ball from the seat of his pants, and then he wins a free kick for Paraguay.
1: I think he's arguing there's a hold on his shirt, either on the first or the second one, more of a hold on the shoulder. Now, this is the best positioning they have had from a set piece so far.
0: And this is tricky. You could see the line of shade from the roof. So this ball's going to come out of the darkness into the very bright sunshine in the eyes of goalkeeper Mike Mignon.
1: And you've got some players starting in an offside position.
0: As Gomez sends it in, Mignon comes to get it. Good clean catch for him a day after his 31st birthday. And then Velasquez there, just kind of trundling over him to prevent any sort of a quick throw or kick out. Very experienced defender, as we said, at the age of 35. You've got Gustavo Gomez back there, 94th appearance for Paraguay at the age of 33. Lucadinha. Mbappe trying to get away from Kubas, wins a free kick and a little bit of a shove at the end of it, and then Mbappe's getting shoved, and look who's there first. It's Paraguayan players first into the scrum, then the French players come in, and now the referees are trying to break this up.
1: And the cheering you hear is actually the Paraguayan fans who are loving this. This is what they want to do. They're still going to have to defend a free kick from a dangerous situation. We actually see this a lot from Kubas. Plays in Major League Soccer with Vancouver Whitecaps. Distinctly remember a game against Inter Miami and Lionel Messi, and trying to do the same thing. Be a bit of an irritant. Try to get under the skin of these star players to get them to react in a way where potentially they do something silly. And he's got hands all over him. He was beat. Mbappe, he didn't do anything. In fact, it was Kubas who gets in his face, and then there's a little bit of a, hey, get off me. No, you get your hands off me. Then the players come to each other's rescue just to kind of get in a scrum and feel like they're a part of it.
0: And yet, as you said, the way to deal with it, if you're France,
1: stick this one in the back of the net. So you've got the left foot of Olise. I would imagine he's going to try to just bend this between where the penalty spot and the 6-yard box is.
0: Clips it right in. Great area. It's missed. Hit backwards. It's cleared behind by Kubas for a corner.
1: It was the perfect delivery, but just no French attacker able to get free, beat their man to the spot. It's cleared away, but it's another French corner.
0: Fifth.
1: Two hands
0: of
1: up with spin back post.
0: Deep to the back post. Not going to find a Pamecano. Back into the volley, but right at Orlando Heal there off the foot of Koundé. 20th save made by Orlando Heal, the goalkeeper for Paraguay, and then a whistle because they have a man down.
1: Here's the shot. Doesn't get all of it. It's into the ground. Paraguayan defenders trying to crash on it. Right into the breadbasket there of Heal. This was the set piece. Great looking ball there. Just nobody can get in front. Upamecano the closest too. Wasn't a great clearance from Paraguay, but fortunately for them, it goes right to a teammate and they put it behind for the corner. Now they're able just to step up.
0: Well, we're another 24 hours closer Monday here on Fox. The United States playing Belgium in the round of 16 in what will be an incredible atmosphere in Seattle. Our coverage begins at 6 p.m. Eastern, 3 p.m. Pacific, live on Fox. We're on our way to Seattle in the morning to meet with Mauricio Pochettino and U.S. players. Who's going to fill in for the suspended Flo Balogun? Tremendous night coming for the U.S. on Monday. Dembele in, Gustavo Gomez out. And Ciso just trying to be a pest right now and doing a pretty good job of it. There was pressure there by Galarza to force the giveaway. Paraguay had an opportunity to go quick. That's not a foul. And Ciso down. Upamecano made the challenge. Olise couldn't get through both of the midfielders there, Gomez and Kubas. Almiron running for daylight. And Ciso is still down in the middle of the field. Diego Gomez furthest forward. It took a little bit of a block from Dina, but Gomez does well to get in front of Saliba to control. Now, can he get Paraguay's first corner of the game? No, he miscontrolled it. And the French consistently in those moments are going as quick as they can to get the ball immediately back in play.
1: Yeah, first time 1v1.
0: Ousmane Dembele, Mbappe knocked down behind the plate, deflected shot ends up just wide. Mbappe's down hurt. It's another corner for France.
1: Yeah, I saw him go down, but it was focused more on Dembele because he had a chance to finally get 1v1. Look at Mbappe once the ball is gone. And Galarza just smacks down on his hands. And it almost kind of grabs his shoulder as he goes down to the ground. So definitely a foul. It's right in front of the referee. I'm surprised that wasn't brought back for a yellow card. But it looks like they're going to play on with the corner. I don't think they're going to pull that back for any type of free kick that led to the advantage. How close that shot was, though, from Dembele with the deflection.
0: Another example of just the temperature of the game starting to match the temperature of the day here in Philadelphia. Ousmane Dembele sets to take the sixth corner of the half for France. Again, deep to the back post, and Mbappe in a real wrestling match. Decision on the field goal kick. All right, let's bring in Dr. Joe Macnick, U.S. Soccer Hall of Famer. Joe, this is starting to get a little bit interesting here. Give us your thoughts and kind of what should the referee be starting to do about this point?
4: Well, there's been a big emphasis in this tournament on game flow. So we see a lot of fouls and a lot of situations which the referees ignore in the hopes that, you know, even we've had the rule changes. It's all about game flow, and that's the way this referee is handling it. But he's got to get some control also.
0: Diego Gomez rising up to win the header, and Ciso trying to sneak in. Upamecano plays it in the air, and Ciso wins it over Koundé, but commits a foul in so doing. And then Matias Galarza just throws the ball away.
1: Yeah, I thought you had a good descriptor for him. He could be a pest. He has so much quality on the ball. Coming off a great season in France, in fact, with Strasbourg. But he just... and constantly running, nipping at your heels, trying to make life difficult for you. Two against one. He's just constant energy all the time and hopes for that one opportunity.
0: 5 minutes plus stoppage time to go in the first half here in Philadelphia. Koundé from Dembele, and another French corner. That time Dembele will not take it quick, and Michael Olise, who has 5 assists in 4 games at this tournament, comes across to take it.
1: You're starting to see more and more pulling and pushing, though.
0: Olise whips it in, Gill in traffic, got a piece of it. It's only as far as Koundé. That was blocked, trying to play it back in. Koundé sends it across, Digne hooks it in, Gill is there, good solid catch. And now he wants to throw it out quick, puts it on a frozen rope line there for Enciso, who's able to play it back. Galarza now from Almiron, and then Enciso in an odd little tug of war match there with Saliba, and just too far in the end for Diego Gomez. Paraguay are creating chaos. They are starting to irritate the French. It's the type of stuff that those of us who call games in the Western Hemisphere are very used to, and perhaps a team like France does not see as regularly.
1: Yeah, but I would say they're handling it fairly well to this point. They're not overreacting. They don't look desperate. They're still maintaining their composure, as much as Paraguay are going to continue to try to do that.
0: A chance there for Alonso to step and intercept it. He backed off at the last moment, allowing Dembele to keep it. Olise draws contact, poked away by Kubas. Upamecano trying to reset it wide for Dembele. Junior Alonso comes out to meet him. Alonso steps in to get a piece of it, out for a French throw. And that's the next little psychological safe harbor for Paraguay. Can they get to halftime at 0-0? French 66 minutes to score the opening goal against Senegal in the opening game. Koné brings it back inside. Can't quite hit that top corner. Coming out of the Bank of America halftime show here on Fox, Rebecca Thierry and Zlatan in Los Angeles. What a great day we had based at Independence Hall today. Rob, Clint, Landon, and Alexi. Hope you're enjoying your 4th of July wherever you're watching us from.

0: steps in, doesn't get there. Still Julio and Ciso. Escalarza in the middle. It'll be out for a France throw. And much to his surprise and shock.
1: Yep, that's right. Great defending again.
0: And good refereeing to see it correctly on the field as well. The referee himself making a 70-yard sprint on a blazing hot day. Dini able to keep it there in Almiron. And about 90 seconds to go in the half. Pop it, popping up now all the way out to the right. In for Elise. Kone. Dini. Immediate double team. Trying to scoop it through there for Elise. Scramble out for a throw. 60 seconds away from the break for Paraguay at 0-0. As you see, Mbappe has been a second half goal scorer in his World Cup career, although two of his goals at this tournament have been before the break. Elise. Rabiot. Trying to clip that in towards the run of Dini, and Paraguay will smartly let it run all the way out. All right, what do you think about this?
1: Well, the French are being frustrated by a deep line defense, an organized, a disciplined, a competitive, an energetic Paraguayan team. I'm not sure they can maintain it for 90 minutes, but their fans are going to try and give them a lift. They've been happy that their team are in this going into the halftime break, potentially. But I still think there's an opportunity for Dembele.
0: Still a few seconds left for the French to change the mood of the building. Ousmane Dembele. Back in for Jules Koundé. He'll clip this along. A touch there from Barkley, ended up steering it away from Rabiot. And that is how the first half ends. It's the Paraguayan fans making most of the noise. We'll send it back to Rebecca Lowe in our Los Angeles studio. 45 minutes down, 45 to go here in Philadelphia. No score between Paraguay and France.
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9: Welcome back to iHeartRadio's coverage of the 2026 FIFA World Cup. Anderson Hurst, Coach Pete Fewing, three-time national champion head coach, joins you here today. 0-0 after 45 minutes in Philadelphia, a very hot Philadelphia. 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

0: Canada, Morocco. Yes. As a matter of fact, that game was 33% possession for Canada, 67. This one, 20% for Paraguay, 80% for France. So similar, if you're talking a heat map, it's mostly in the defensive third of Paraguay. At the beginning, it kind of felt like a training match. Then it ebbed back and forth. And then in the last, I'd say, 7 to 8 minutes, France started picking Paraguay apart, moving it from side to side. They still got to play balls. We talked about this before the game. Play them a little earlier. Yep. Get them facing their own goal. Paraguay's done a great job of just flexing and bending, low block. They're in a happy spot, but if they know the result between Canada and Morocco, they can't let their foot off the gas. And remember what we said, halftime Canada-Morocco, you have to be sharp right from the beginning, right? And I think Travis, our engineer producer, said that 15 of 18 of Mbappe's 18 goals came in the second half. So
1: second half player.
0: It's not over.
1: No, it's absolutely not over. It's far from over. It's 0-0 at this point. Right. But I feel like with France, they're one of their very, very, very few weaknesses is being exposed here at this part. It's the fact they play Mbappe as a striker, as a number nine. But when you have a team that sits as far back as Paraguay do, it doesn't give him the opportunity to get in behind as much, right? And he isn't able to get on the ball with space to take people on. They don't have that true Olivier Giroud presence who can have his back to goal and kind of play with other people. Do you agree with that?
0: Oh, I do. And so that's where you got to catch him in transition.
1: Yes.
0: Right? So if Paraguay gets their numbers forward and you win it back, can you go right away?
1: Right.
0: Mbappe's not really had a chance to go run at anyone. Right. And so you got to find opportunities for that. And they're backing him up. You're right. He really hasn't been able to separate and find opportunities. And flank play has been okay. But, you know, again, the five defenders that they're going with have been the width of the 18.
1: Right.
0: And so they're happy to give up the flanks, and then they clog up the middle. So good job for Paraguay, according to plan. Alfaro has to be the coach, has to be happy with the group. But again, it's a 90-minute game.
1: Right.
0: Paraguay's starting to get chippy and trying to engage and distract France a little bit.
1: They're trying anything they can to put them off, right?
0: Absolutely. Yeah, they are. And then we've seen that doesn't really work. We talked about Senegal versus Belgium. They were up 2-0, and then they started to do, you know, things to distract Belgium, and then Belgium punished them for it. So Paraguay's got to be careful not to get too caught up in trying to make it too many of the dark arts antics.
1: It's very South American of them, doesn't it?
0: Well, they've got to stay on task. They have done a good job defensively.
1: Yeah.
0: Almiron, when he was running, he had one great run about the 25th minute, and he looked dangerous.
1: Yeah, he did.
0: He looked a lot faster than I expected for a guy his age.
1: Right.
0: He looked dangerous and quick. Can he get into a foot race, take someone on?
1: Yeah, it's him and Nciso up top. It feels like any chance that they're going to get to score a goal of their own will be from one of those two guys. But it's still 0-0 at this point. Paraguay defending stoutly. They have a really tall goalkeeper that's making a couple good saves as well. And frustrating a little bit out of France. Let's see if France makes some adjustments. We'll talk about what those adjustments might be as we get our keys to the second half. Coming up next, you're listening to the 2026 FIFA World Cup on iHeartRadio.
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0: Welcome back to iHeartRadio's coverage of the 2026 FIFA World Cup 0-0 between France and Paraguay. And the only conclusion I'm drawing, Coach, is that as of right now, the USA had scored 3 goals on France at this point. So we're the better team than France. I think that's can be easily concluded at this point. Do you agree?
1: I like your math. I like how you make that work.
0: Game's not over. Game's not over. Let's get our keys to the second half here. They're brought to you by Fox One. The excitement of the FIFA World Cup is now streaming live on Fox One, the official English streaming platform to catch every unforgettable moment. Fox One brings the action straight to your screen so you never miss a goal. Download Fox One and experience the FIFA World Cup live. Let's start with France, Coach, because I feel a little bit of frustration with their lack of, even though they've had almost entirety of the ball, and it's almost been in the entirety in Paraguay's final third, they haven't really broken through to get a true grade A chance on goal yet. So how do they do that more often to put more pressure on Heel's goal in the second half?
1: Well, I think if they play a little earlier and, again, try to catch Paraguay in transition, get balls in behind them. There's been a couple of great balls in behind the Paraguay defense. Had one of them laid out, I don't know if it was Mbappe or Dembele, had they laid out for the header, it would have been a fantastic goal, but right. They didn't go for it.
0: They didn't put their head down.
1: They didn't put their head down and get to that space. But so they've had some good balls in behind that have been quite dangerous, but they haven't got on the end of them.
0: Right.
1: So the crosses, some of them, early ones, look effective, but they've got to finish that opportunity. They can't get caught up, and they're not really getting caught up in some of the antics to just, you know, that Paraguay's trying to use to distract them. But, but the wing play, I haven't really seen anybody get to the end line and cut it all the way back for a trailing runner, get to the near post, drag someone, open it up for the second guy coming through. So it's just a final product for France.
0: Yep.
1: And then don't get caught Almiron running at you. And Ciso, another one, the two forwards, they've gone to kind of one up front now.
0: Yeah.
1: Almiron's kind of come underneath.
0: Right.
1: But so I think France, quality. They just, if they can do what Morocco did, flip the switch, turn it up, play to their best level, then they should be able to get goals.
0: Yeah, trust the process, right?
1: That's it.
0: Trust that what you're doing is going to create enough chances, even if it's 0-0 at this point, you would have expected to at least get one by now. Know that the way you're going about it will eventually put enough pressure to get a good opportunity.
1: Yeah, and Deschamps, you know, this is his last World Cup.
0: Yep.
1: Do you remember the one before where he was screaming at the team in the locker room saying,
0: at the halftime of the final against Argentina.
1: Yes, and he's saying, this is the World Cup.
0: Yeah.
1: This is the World Cup. That speech might be a variation of that.
0: Yeah.
1: I don't think he wants to freak out. I don't think he wants to add to the panic. I don't think there's any panic right now. I don't think he wants to create panic.
0: Right.
1: But I think he does want to say, hey, come on. You know, this, and he's not going to say, this is my last World Cup.
0: Right.
1: But he's got to kind of light a fire. Better quality, that's really what it comes down to.
0: Okay.
1: And don't give anything away on the transition.
0: What about Paraguay? Do you like where things are at right now? They haven't had a ton of the ball. They really, when they are able to break, it's just one or two guys.
1: Right.
0: But maybe that's the way they like it. They're trying to play for 0-0 and get to extra time or penalties.
1: Yeah, and I think now you say, let's get to the hydration break again, right?
0: Yep.
1: And so that
0: they've made two of them so far. You get to the first hydration break,
1: yes.
0: You get to halftime.
1: Yes, and the 20%, it's kind of working.
0: Yeah.
1: But they have to be sharp the moment that whistle blows in the second half, because we just saw it. Morocco scored like 2 minutes in, 3 minutes in, and it was just like, hey, we've done great, but you have to do great for 90 minutes plus the stoppage. So you can't come out, and it was a restart on that goal. So just lackadaisical, right? Hakimi plays that great ball across, smashed into the back of the net. They weren't sharp. So they've got to, they have to be disciplined, stay on task. And when they do go, put their chance away.
0: Yeah, right? really quick, last 20 seconds here. Do you believe the refereeing will change knowing that Paraguay is trying to do what they're trying to do here?
1: Not too much. I think he'll be aware of it. I think, you know, there was the slap against
0: Mbappe
1: on the run. It was pretty harmless, to be honest. But there's been some extracurricular. I think he might, if he needs to grab the captains, as happened in the last game, he might do that. But I think he's aware that there's some chippiness going on.
0: Yep.
1: Maybe even expected. You got a team that you're playing against France. So he'll probably maybe have to tighten it up a little bit.
0: All right. Second 45 minutes coming up next between France and Paraguay. 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
12: To this game and the physical presence of Mateta also in the box later on.
13: At what point would you bring Mateta on?
12: 65.
13: So they can maybe give him another 15, 20 minutes or so to see if they can get past this Paraguay team. Zlatan, Gustavo Alfaro, the manager of Paraguay, would have said what during that break?
14: He's happy. He's happy the way things are going. He would say, he did say, because I talked to him just 1 minute ago, keep going and do what you're doing. Stay very organized. Don't give space to the wingers or the strikers, but if Mateta comes in, he's a big body in that area, so they will have to handle that differently. But he told me that he said to the guys, keep going and try not to do any mistakes.
13: You just texting managers out here during halftime?
14: I talk to them now and then.
13: Mm-hmm, mm-hmm. Okay, second half, back in Philly. John Strong, Stu Holden.
15: Rebecca, you're starting to see where shade has overtaken most of the field. That was a great shot in Asuncion, where it is wintertime, of course, the Southern Hemisphere. 40 degrees cooler there than it is here this evening in Philadelphia. Indeed, no changes for either side of the break. And maybe it's a matter of how we phrase the question. So rather than talk about France or the heat, should we be overly surprised at the fact that it's not France just running away with it already?
16: Well, it's the game we expected. And France knew that coming in. Paraguay knew that coming in. And I think the big question in this second half here is what solutions do France have to try to break down this low defensive block? I like the idea that Thierry had about bringing in Mateta, because you bring in a guy who's 6'4", you can play with two strikers, you play with somebody that is maybe going to pull strikers or attract more attention if you're putting some more crosses. So giving yourself that option of crosses will open up space in front of the defense and underneath the defense. I expect to see a renewed intensity from France, though, to start this second half, to try to find that first goal. And as you heard, that will open up the game completely. Then it becomes maybe a 2-3-0 game. But if this game starts to get to 65, 70, 75, Paraguay now start to see extra time penalties dragging France all the way and finding, maybe snatching a winner. So that's, they will grow in strength and belief the longer this game goes.
15: And the French fans at home watching as it just gone midnight. And that's Almiron who took a foul and a free kick here for Paraguay, who've been able to, very few times they really got the ball in the attacking half, but they've been able to play the first minute of the second half in France's end. Gustavo Alfaro looking on.
16: But these have been situations for them, as we've said, to get numbers up. The delivery has been really poor, though. It's led to nothing. Magnon has been very aggressive off his line because these balls have been just driven and floated in there where it's been easy for him to collect or for France to clear.
15: Diego Gomez will drive this in. Sent away by Koundé. And Olise, he knew exactly what was coming. Olise was bracing for contact there before Alonso even got close to him. Or was that Velasquez, in fact?
16: Yeah, and you saw him coming out and giving a pretty stern warning. I do think it's going to be a very important part of the game in the second half to maintain that flow that you heard Dr. Joe talking about. But in order to do that, you have to give out yellow cards, because Paraguay will continue to nip and make fouls, and they do it in a way that doesn't draw cards, because they just make it kind of like, oh, oops, sorry, I tripped on you. Oops, I left a leg in here. But
15: you say that as someone who's experienced that.
16: Many times.
15: And yet the one yellow card shown in this game was to a French player, Barcola. Kylian Mbappe, fewest touches of the ball of any French field player in that first half. Can they get him a little bit more active, a little more involved, a little more dangerous in the second half? Or as we said, he has done the bulk of his damage in his illustrious World Cup career. He gets it away now for Koné. Dembele immediate company. Manu Koné, Mbappe, Koundé. Olise, it looked like it was going to bounce it to him there, and just the spin of the ball kept it away. Almiron will just reset it for Magnon. Olise lost his balance, lost the ball. Although Koné diving in to hold that clearance. Paraguay not able to escape. A reset to Olise.
16: Attracting two defenders, so he's saying, come on, come on, come. Koné did.
15: Rabiot lets it go. This is the target. Still no shots on goal for France. No saves officially needed to be made by Orlando Hill. That's their sixth shot overall.
16: And you're under duress when you're taking these shots, but I do think they've got to work the goalkeeper. That's the frustration you see from Didier Deschamps, because it was a nice ball in, little one-touch move. They get some space. I like seeing Olise drifting into areas that force and bring two defenders out, because then he's able to orchestrate the attack a little bit more and put players in different positions. Oh,
15: and Ciso threw his body in. Almiron picked up the loose ball as a result. Miguel Almiron, that was a deflection, it looked like, from up here. Yes, indeed. Paraguay, for the first time all game, have a corner.
16: And it's just a long, direct ball. And Upamecano tries to take it down off his chest, misplays the ball, and then he's in recovery mode between he and Saliba, and it goes behind. Good running from Almiron. And as you would expect, everybody's up, just leaving two men back.
15: Ilgiev Tantashev, the referee from Uzbekistan, just managing the pushing and shoving in there with Galarza. Miguel Almiron of Atlanta United and MLS battling the sun there through the roof. Directing traffic. He'll hook this one in. Mignon punches it straight sideways. It's knocked down. It's held in. It's Velasquez. Can he get across away? Strong tackle there by Upamecano. It's out for a Paraguay throw.
16: You can almost feel a clear energy shift within this stadium when Paraguay get into these positions. Their fans start to all standing up down to our left. And there's just a little bit more tension when the ball starts flying into the box, because they know the chaos that they can create.
15: Junior Alonso gets the throw in. Mignon comes to get a good solid take for him.
16: Mbappe's in here if Mignon can find him.
15: Can he find him on a line? Mbappe running through. What a ball from Mike Mignon. Kylian Mbappe cleared away at the last moment.
16: Well, they felt that it was a handball as this one pops up. What a ball from Mignon. Hits the sidewinder.
15: It's taken quick. It's in play off the corner. It's the outside netting. That was total chaos there as it came in for Dembele. It was Velasquez who made the backtracking run to clear it away. It's he and Hill, the goalkeeper, who are down.
16: Well, we'll see if it's a handball, first of all, but he just slightly misses that, and it does hit the part of his arm that would have come back.
15: Had it been a goal, had they scored from the corner?
16: Yes, had it scored from the corner, no, because it wasn't whistled in real time. And they played it short, and then great recognition by both Mbappe and Dembele that there was some space and an opportunity. It's a tight angle. Heel's trying to make himself big, but Velasquez even coming over last second to make that challenge. And Heel is still down on the ground getting treatment right now. But what a wild sequence. I saw that. As soon as Mignon caught that throw, and Mbappe took off. And it was a beautiful kick right into his path. But Mbappe, he was trying to take the ball in stride with the bottom of his cleat, and it popped up, and it just got caught underneath and allowed Velasquez to get back and make that tackle.
15: Gustavo Alfaro, in the days before the World Cup, said that the goalkeeper is an issue to be solved, trying to decide which of his three would be the starter. It was Orlando Hill who was given the start. He's been magnificent in this tournament. He's down getting treated. Here's the last chance.
16: Mbappe on the right side. Good luck catching him if he's got a head start. We're chasing shadows. And yeah, he just missed that touch. Because if he gets that touch in front of him, he's able to take it across the defender. And now all of a sudden you can't make that challenge. But because it bounced up and then it gets away from a little bit, it would have been a handball had it been whistled, but it was not whistled. But had it led to a goal, that would have been taken away.
15: Scan the QR code on the screen. Vote for the Michelob Ultra Superior Player of the Match. As Heel, who recovered, and how many managers might have actually benched him after the 4-1 loss to the United States. Back-to-back shutouts for him. Two saves in the shootout the other day against Germany. He lumps that one long. Kubas knocks it down. Rabiot picks it up. Sliding across there with Caceres to clear in front of Rabiot.
16: And I'm looking down to our right. You've got a number of French subs getting warmed up. Mateta not up yet. Yeah, Douay, Cherki.
15: France, one of the teams that could probably field an entirely second group of players and make just as deep a run. It's an embarrassment of riches. It's Manu Kone! Save! That's the first stop of the game. Heel tracking that one, knocks it away, out for a corner.
16: Also, if you see a goalkeeper banged up a little bit, let it rip. Great looking strike, but you have to, like he did there with Kone, hit the target. You hit the target, you make the keeper work, and this gets some good movement. It ends up with some side spin, and that would have been going into that top corner.
15: Ninth corner for France, as many as they had in the entire game against Sweden a few days ago. Swung into the near post and cleared away. Then they draw contact from Almiron. That ball stayed. No, it didn't. It looked like it was staying in play. Assistant referee right at the last moment.
16: That was punted up near us as well.
15: They're getting great distance on these clearances.
16: That's one way to take your time taking a throw.
15: Pamecano battling there with Enciso. Morocco awaiting the winner after their win in Houston earlier today against Canada. Big tackle by Rabiot to knock it away from Galarza. Olise skips away from Gomez and gets it back. Michael Olise, Kylian Mbappe. Barcola now in the box, swept away by Caceres, and that'll be corner kick number 10 for France. More than they've had in any game so far at this World Cup. Dembele wanted the short option, and then he got annoyed with the field microphone, kicks it out of his way. And he'll hook this in. Easy catch for Heal. Ten minutes gone in this second half. France knew coming in this was going to be tough. They said so. Paraguayan team that was able to go toe-to-toe with Germany, knock them out in a penalty shootout. Paraguayan team that, as you mentioned, one of the best defensively in the grueling marathon that is South American World Cup qualifying. Getting them back to the World Cup for the first time since 2010. Almiron got a piece of it. Upamecano's there in front of Enciso. It's misplayed by Rabiot. It's Almiron who picks it up. Just plays into space. Does Enciso have the speed to get there and keep it in play? He does not. And it will, in fact, be Paraguay who go to their bench first. Jose Canale, the defender who made the winning kick in the sixth round of the penalty shootout in Boston.
16: Yeah, and you wondered, he was the replacement for Alderete. You wondered, with him back in the lineup, how long he might go.
15: He didn't play the last game with a knee injury.
16: And we weren't sure. He didn't train fully with the team, even as late as yesterday. And slightly surprised to see him in the starting lineup for this game. Another look at the strike from Kone. Heel. Woo! That's a great save, you know. It's a good-looking ball, and that hand is tough. He slaps at it because he has to get full extension on that ball with the left hand.
15: There's a pain tolerance piece, but there's also just a fitness piece.
16: Yeah.
15: For missing the last game. But Omar Alderete, normal starter at the back for Paraguay, has given everything that he had today to get through 57 minutes.
16: There's the other part, too, where you want to play as a player always. You want to be in the game. You want to be competing. But if you can't physically be at 100% in a game like this, which is very intensive, round of 16 of a World Cup match, you're hurting your team. So I think even for a player like him who has experience, goes out. Now, Canales played some good minutes in this tournament, but he's got to get into the rhythm and the routine and the partnerships in that side of the field.
15: Mbappe, that was good work by Diego Gomez there. He had a little look up to see how far Fazlan Mignon was. Mbappe backtracking defensive run to win the ball back for France. Sends it wide to Barcola. Nasser is defending him. Mbappe again knocked down behind the play. It's a nutmeg. It's Barcola. Late contact from Cáceres preventing the shot. He's going to have a war with Barcola about it. It's into the hands of Heal.
16: Well, Cáceres plays with such an intensity, which you could see at the end of that play. Long ball up to Enciso. He's by himself.
15: Pick it up here on Saliba. He's trying to win a throw. Is that ball out of play? It is just at the end. It's a France throw.
16: France starting to find a little bit of life in the wide areas when they can get their wingers the ball early, where they can get them some space to pick up momentum, to take defenders on. Barcola did so well there, beats two, but Cáceres, he didn't give up on the play, gets back, poked it away from him as he was going to shoot that.
15: Barcola. And that's nowhere near. And Enciso, meanwhile, is down. France are preparing a sub.
16: And he had to be subbed off in the last match as well.
15: It was some
16: right
15: sort
16: around
15: of
16: this time, actually.
15: Some sort of a leg injury, and he was a little bit questionable coming in for this one. So that's not just you're losing two of your regular bedrock starters. You're also burning two of your substitution windows as well if you're Paraguay. That limits your options to change the game later. So Enciso, the bright young star for Paraguay, replaced by Gustavo Caballero. Desiree Doué, first off the bench for France. He's going to replace Bradley Barcola. Again, Paraguay, as you can see on your screen, they've got three remaining substitutions, but only one more sub opportunity. Immediate pressure there by Caballero to knock it away from Rabiot, out for a goal kick. France making their first substitution of the game. Past the hour mark in Philadelphia, the field completely in shade on a triple-digit 4th of July. Canale, first touch since coming on as a sub to slot across and clear it out. France have won all four of their games at this tournament, outscoring opponents 13-2. They have World Cup records for consecutive multi-goal games and consecutive three-goal score games. But Paraguay knocked off Germany in the last round. Digne is going to get there to keep it in play. Diego Gomez is there in front of Due. Try to keep possession there. That was almost disastrous. Caceres was there in time to clear it out. And it's a Paraguay team, as we said, recovered from the 4-1 humiliation, certainly for them, for as strong as they are defensively, to lose that way to the U.S. on opening night. Back-to-back shutouts, qualify out of the group as a third-place finisher, pull off the upset on Germany. And they're playing with a confidence and a belief right now.
16: And as you can see, they've announced advanced in the FIFA knockouts twice, and those were both in penalty kicks. So if you don't think that they're already thinking about that at this point of the game, they are. They are here to grind you down.
15: Their goal against Germany the other day in Boston was the first time in six knockout stage games they'd ever actually scored a goal. They've been shut out in the prior five, but it was a scoreless draw with Japan, and they won in penalties in 2010. This is a team very comfortable in games like this. What about the French? Désiré Doué running a Caceres. Support from Diego Gomez. Doué cuts it in. Finds Kant. Referee says play on. That was Andres Cubas. Koundé sends it along for Olise. Olise double team. And he's forced to cycle it around. Dembélé crowded off it. Trying to play for Koundé. Breaks down there as Alonso couldn't find an outlet. Mbappe. Why not? Didn't work that time though. 10th shot of the game for France. Only one on target.
16: It's a little bit of impatience, I think, for a guy who just hasn't really touched the ball much. And I did think that was a foul on Doué. Yes, absolutely a foul on Cubas, who is one of the players for Paraguay who's at risk of yellow card suspension. But he dangles his leg out there. Doué beats him. And not to say that the referee didn't have a perfect view of that. France would have loved that free kick. But I just think the more of those you let go, the more you encourage that type of action. So I don't like that in that moment, especially when you have an advantage for a team that's struggling to create goal-scoring opportunities. They shouldn't be punished for that by not calling that foul.
15: Ilgiz Tantashev of Uzbekistan. First ever World Cup knockout stage assignment for him. He and the two assistant referees. Here's Doué. And just to a standstill in the end there.
16: But they're not giving the threat of a cross though right now, France. So it does make it easier for them to shift over, close down space, stay in positions. They might have an injury.
15: It's a good step there by Diego Gomez. It's reset wide for Doué. Trying to run it in. Pass two, pass three. A little bit of contact. Goes down. Referee says no. On their own carrying forward.
16: He's got the Jets.
15: He's got a little bit of a step there on Saliba. Trying to recover his angle. William Saliba in the end has the stride to get to that loose ball.
16: Yeah. Oh, man. And Almirón is down after that run.
15: Juan Lara is the video assistant referee. Man down on the other end of the field.
16: Yeah, Doué's still down after he came inside. If you watch the bodies that converged on top of him as he had this slashing run, great balance, great technique.
15: Olise is exchanging words with the Paraguayan bench right now.
16: See, there's no touch of the ball at all here. Look, and I think what they're trying to say is that there was a dive.
15: It is being officially checked.
16: But that's a foul. I think that's a foul. This should be a penalty.
15: Juan Lara of Chile, the video assistant referee, We are in a check right now. We have yet to move to review, but you can kind of see where the referee is listening on the headset to the VAR from Dallas.
16: He's diving, but there's no way he can avoid that contact in that moment when you put a leg out and get no contact on the ball.
15: We are going to go to review. Dr. Joe Macnick, you've seen the same looks as us. What do you think?
10: The only consideration that the referee can think about of not giving a penalty here is that he's going away from the goal. The ball is going away from the goal. But there definitely is a contact here worthy of a foul. So that would be the consideration whether to give the penalty. And I think looking at this replay, we may have a penalty kick.
16: I think this has to be a penalty 100%. I don't care in this moment which way that ball's going because he's actually lining up for a shot. So it's not as though he wasn't going to be able to get to it. What a run by Due.
15: So the whole Paraguayan staff is saying it's a dive. But here's the thing. If that's 40 yards from goal, it's a no-brainer foul.
16: Yes.
15: So why wouldn't it be in the box? Let's see
16: penalty.
15: The decision.
17: After the off-field review, number 8 of defender tricks attacker player inside the penalty area. Decision is penalty.
16: Change the game. Coming off the bench just gives you a different look. It was a tough game already defensively, but look at that. The agility, the balance, the slashing. He takes on 5 defenders, and then that little touch at the end. Gomez had already committed to it, thinks he's going to get it. It is not a dive. Sorry, Gustavo Alfaro. That is a foul, and that is a penalty and an opportunity for Kylian Mbappe, who's not standing with the ball right now at the spot. But this is something that you see teams do now. It will be Mbappe to take it, I can assure you. But Dembele's standing there right now to take attention away from him and allow Mbappe to get in his zone without all this right now, which is Paraguay trying to step on the penalty spot, disrupt the flow, put off the penalty shooter, and he's going to hand it to Mbappe after the fact.
15: Orlando Gil, first of all, is a big dude. He's 6'6". He takes up a lot of that goal. He saved 2 of the penalty attempts in the shootout.
16: Yeah, you see that? Velasquez trying to spot. Well, he's trying to just make it where the penalty shooter, in this case Mbappe, is coming up and maybe his plant foot slips and you make that spot, that area uneven. That's we have a word for that I can't use on TV.
15: The last time Kylian Mbappe took a penalty in a World Cup game was the final in Qatar, and he made it. Senegal held out for 66 minutes before the French finally broke through. Paraguay have held out for close to 69 minutes. And Orlando Gil keep them in it. They're arguing now over whether that ball is precisely on the spot or not. And Mbappe is going to replace it and go back through this routine here to set himself.
16: And that's part of what Paraguay were trying to do. You maybe create a little uneven surface and the ball moves and now you've... This guy's so cool. He's taken so many of these. We'll see if it affects him or can he'll come up with a save.

0: The French captain Mbappe does it again. 19th World Cup goal. Little patience waits for Heald to start leaning. And then puts it the other side. Really composed finish from Kylian Mbappe from the spot. Paraguay held strong. Took them 70 minutes to find the breakthrough. And the French lead in Philadelphia. It says, come on.
1: Mbappe level with Messi at this tournament. One behind Messi in the all-time goal-scoring record. Changes for Paraguay as they're under pressure. Mauricio, who scored against the United States, is on. Gabriel Avalos, who will come on as well. And yet for Mbappe, 19 career goals at a World Cup, only his third penalty. And as Zlatan Ibrahimovic said at halftime, this changes the game completely because now Paraguay can't just defend. They have to attack.
0: And you saw the sub that the guys were calling for. Doué comes into the game, changes the game. And that's the luxury that France have. They have such depth and abilities to keep the pressure on you, bring on different guys, different looks, different characteristics. But at the end of the day, they're all world-class players. So Paraguay push now to get back in the game, as they should. The space is going to open up behind, and potentially the floodgates open.
1: Although Pamecano's got to get there under some pressure from Caballero.
0: But they knew it wouldn't be easy. We knew it wouldn't be easy. This is a tough Paraguayan team. But the biggest credit I can give to the French, amidst all the different pushing, kicking, off-field plays like that, once again, they still stay cool, calm. Didn't get sucked into it. Didn't pick up unnecessary yellow cards. Didn't look panicked. They always looked in control. They believed that goal would come, and it did.
1: And that will take us to our second half hydration break, powered by Powerade. Kylian Mbappe, for a 19th time in his career, scoring a goal in a World Cup. And with 20 minutes to go, it's France who lead Paraguay 1-0 in Philadelphia.
2: FIFA World Cup takes the global stage.
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1: We saw the little bit of extra stuff there, the extracurriculars. The teams came in for the hydration break. You were speaking before the break about how France have kept their cool today.
0: Yeah.
1: That is maybe the greatest part of Didier Deschamps' legacy. The three World Cups in which he's been in charge. Think about some of the crazy games they've been involved in. Think about 2-0 down to Argentina in the final. Think about how long it took them against Belgium in the semifinal in Russia in 2018. This is a team that keeps their cool. They just keep going. They just keep going. They don't crack. They don't break down.
0: Ben, let me say this about Paraguay. If they're going to go down, they're going to go down swinging, and they're going to try to take you down with them. And what I mean by that is they're like, look, we've got nothing to lose at this point. If they get red cards, they're trying to get you red cards. They feel if they can get a red card for France, it maybe gives them an advantage. So it's even more imperative for this French team to keep that composure. Keep that maturity. Do not get dragged down to that level. And get through the next 15, 20 minutes, whatever it ends up being, unscathed, without yellow cards, without suspensions, without red cards. Try and find another goal. Do not end up in a worse situation going into that quarterfinal.
1: And that's where our referee, Ilgiz Tantashev of Uzbekistan, has a role to play as well of how he manages what we're going to see in the next 15 minutes plus stoppage time here in Philadelphia.
0: And out of the hydration break, instantly seeing that Paraguay have shifted into a 4-4-2. So they've released a defender, put on an extra midfielder. They're going to play aggressively. They're going to try to win the ball back. They're going to try to get back in this game.
1: They took the lead on Germany. It was the Germans who came from behind in Boston for a 1-1 draw through normal time that ended up in a penalty shootout. And this was the other thing that Zlatan talked about. What was his comment? When you keep possession, the ball sweats, not the players. Can France just keep the ball and exhaust Paraguay running around trying to chase it? Pamecano, good job to win the header on a bouncing ball. Doué on the run, Mbappe in front of him. And it breaks down there, and Mbappe commits a foul. And then a little bit of a kick out there from Cáceres, it looked like. And Mbappe's down.
0: Perfect example of what we were just talking about. Mbappe, ball turns over. Always loved his attitude throughout this tournament of, look, I've got to get that ball back. That's a foul. But then watch at the end. Right there. Yeah. So that should be a yellow card. For sure.
1: Dr. Joe Macnick, what do you think right now?
5: Well, we put a lot of pressure on this referee, but officiating a game like this requires teamwork. He's got two assistants on the field, a fourth official, even a fifth official that is authorized to give him some help. He needs all the eyes, especially for these off-ball fouls.
1: It's only going to get more and more chaotic as you see Mbappe now level with Lionel Messi for the golden boot here. As that cross comes in, that was Caballero had a little bit of a step in, but it was over his head. And then it ends up out of play for a goal kick.
0: The assistant referee had his flag up.
1: Yeah.
0: And he put it down.
1: And that's the communication they have on the headsets there. I look back at just the gamesmanship.
0: Yeah, look from Velasquez coming from behind. Here comes a little scuffing of the spot. Look, man, they're trying, from their perspective, it's whatever it takes.
1: By any means necessary.
0: And that's certainly not in the spirit of the game, but they don't care. Had no effect.
1: And meanwhile, Paraguay is fighting to win this ball in the midfield. There's a big series of duels there for that loose ball. Junior Alonso under some pressure from Ousmane Dembele. Canale trying to play forward. Scalarza, who played it back inside. Go, Now what can Paraguay do? Juan Jose Caceres. In for Mauricio. Alonso will clip it long. Good header one there by Galarza. Couldn't connect with Caballero. And the Paraguayan bench is absolutely furious that this was given on the field as a throw for France. And it's exactly what Dr. Joe was just talking about, the teamwork of all the different officials, all the different sets of eyes to say, no, in fact, it's Paraguay's ball.
0: I expect a long throw here into the box.
1: Junior Alonso to send it in. Man down is Upamecano. It's flicked to the far side. Doué goes down. It's going to be a free kick for France.
0: Yep, little elbow to the stomach. And Upamecano is definitely looking at the referee as to make sure he saw that.
1: Wasn't terribly subtle, though.
0: No.
1: 10 minutes to go. Didier Deschamps having words across to the Paraguay bench. He's exchanging words right now with one of Paraguay's assistant coaches. Paraguay been one of the tournament leaders in yellow cards, including their head coach and two assistants who have been shown yellows. As you see, France have a terrific record. When they score first, they tend to win. 2006 final would be one of the only two exceptions to that. The last time they lost a game in which they scored first was 1982. Dembele, great take out of the air, but then knocked away by Alonso. Caceres clips it forward. Caballero trying to bring it down. Caceres takes a big tackle there. That's going to be a yellow card. There's Manu Koné.
0: And you're thinking now instantly, if you're Deschamps, that that's a potential sub option to get Koné off. You don't want other players on yellow cards. And he's late. It's definitely in, even the emotion of the bench as that tackle comes in, the entire Paraguayan bench, and they're trying to influence the referee by any means on the throw-ins, on set pieces, on fouls. So they've won a set piece, and the referee's making sure that this is taken where the foul was, which is right. Nope, still say no, it's the other side of the half. He's got a long way to drive this one by, so inherently he has to hit it pretty high and float it. We'll see how aggressive Magnon is.
1: Mauricio clips it up. It's headed in towards Magnon, but it's an easy catch for him. Not going to be able to get back to that one. Canale goes long. It's Mauricio and chase. Upamecano is there. Mauricio draws some contact. Referee says no. Paraguayan bench, as you might imagine, arguing about it. Can France have a spell of possession here? On a very hot day. They just take more time off the clock, and they take more energy out of the Paraguayans and set up that rematch of the semifinal from the last World Cup in the quarterfinal round against Morocco, who beat Canada earlier. That'll be Thursday in Foxborough. Ryan Cherki preparing to come on. Kylian Mbappe, a little skill check. Olise and Kubas just tried to wipe him out and couldn't.

0: tough strike because of the height that it comes at. Alonso wants it to just drop a little bit more, but Kunde did well getting pressure on him and forced him into a decision early.
1: It's been a very good tournament for Paraguay overall to get back, to advance in the knockout stage for just a second time ever, and to recover from that bad loss to the United States in their opening game. And that's a tough challenge there. That was Galarza flying into the back of Manu Kone. But maybe that's the question. Some of these teams that have achieved great things to get here, do the big teams start to flex their muscle now in the round of 16? And does it become, not predictable, but familiar of who's showing up in the quarterfinal round? Pinged awkwardly off of Mauricio there, couldn't do anything with it. And France with 3 minutes plus stoppage time away.
0: I think it just demonstrates also there's a real skill to playing these types of games. There's experience and things that just can't be. That's going to go out of play. I think it'll be a Paraguayan throw. Alfaro's, he's like, come on, let's go.
1: I mean, they need a boost of energy. You can feel the energy sucked out of Paraguay right now. And their fans are trying to get their energy up as well. It's been a tough day for the fans here in Philadelphia. Osiris couldn't get through on the far side of Dina. Throws a tough challenge in. Mbappe the other way. Kylian Mbappe! Saved by Gil. And importantly, steers the rebound all the way out of the box past Olise. Second save of the game, Orlando Gil. Takes him past Eloy Room of Curaçao for the most saves of any goalkeeper at this tournament, even with the extra games played. 90 seconds plus stoppage time.
0: It'll probably be a pretty sizable number, I would imagine. You had Heel down at some point during the second half. You had a lot of different stoppages, the VAR review. So there will still be time here for Paraguay, certainly, to try to tie this up.
1: But do they have the energy?
0: Doesn't look like it. Because they can't even chase the ball right now to get it back off of France. You had said they needed a spell of possession, and they've had a couple of them now. It's just wilting a Paraguayan team that is on their last legs, playing in heat, played 120 minutes against Germany.
1: Aaron Firmino, although just kind of clipped hopefully forward. Oh, it's going to work, though. It's going to fall for Mauricio on the turn. Mauricio took it early, and Mike Mignon down to make his first save of the entire game after 89 and a half minutes.
0: Yeah, just a misplay again in the back, not for the first time. Trying to take a ball out of the air. Upamecano, and it goes straight to the Paraguayan attacker. He gets the shot. He hadn't really had much of an opportunity to get the shot off. And then that one, he doesn't catch all of, so he didn't really test.
1: Well, then it was just given away out of the back.
0: And they're going to play on.
1: We're going to play on. Mauricio, chance to cross. Luca Dino, only man in there. We're playing 10 added minutes here in Philadelphia. And all of a sudden, France have somewhat allowed Paraguay to feel life again. Galarza trying to bring that down, 1v3, gets it away wide from Mauricio. He'll cross it in early to the far side. Dina flying header and steers it upfield where there was no one but blue shirts. Olise, Doué won the penalty, which is the winning goal as it stands. That shot is blocked. Junior Alonso just clears it out. Doué took a little bit of a bump there. Velasquez heads it away. Good work, Bravio, to come recover that ball in the middle. In for Olise. Can they just slam the door shut, France? That's a hard tackle there that Olise takes from Galarza.
0: And do you see how Galarza stands over the top of Olise once he goes down? Look at this. And I'm sure he's not saying, hey, I'll help you up, man.
1: That is something that you pretty regularly see yellow cards for.
0: And
1: that's what Mbappe was saying.

0: How is it not a yellow card? They'll just roll this sideways, France, and try to take more time off the clock. Ryan Cherki. Big tackle there by Junior Alonso. Paraguay have the ball back. Galarza goes long, long run for Caballero here. Pamecano has a step on him. Got to be secure and sure in this moment, though. He wanted to go back to Mignani, elected not to because that passing lane was being covered. It's going to be whistled as a free kick for France. Didier Deschamps right now, all the way out, giving instructions, but also before that, just saying calm, calm, keep composure.
1: I think for sure, as well from Deschamps, a frustration that these types of tackles, the things after the play, aren't being punished. And so when they're not being punished, they're going to continue.
0: One of the French coaching staff was all the way in Paraguay's bench area and is now walking back to the French bench. So keep half an eye on what happens here at the final whistle. Saliba will just play it safe and lump it long. Galarza knocks it down. Kone steps in and keeps it in play as well. And he's just being dragged down. No whistle for that. Cherki now. Trying to dance his way through or win a corner. That's even better. Elise will take all the time the referee allows him to. Now they're going to make the argument the Paraguayan players aren't 10 yards away from the corner flag.
1: Which they're not, because you can see the little hash to your right of your screen. That's the designated 10 yards.
0: Elise back from Due. Big tackle by Galarza. Mauricio steps in on the loose ball. Man down behind the play for France, holding his face. It's out for a Paraguayan throw. Referee will not allow Paraguay to take the throw. That's why they're losing their minds, because Jules Koundé is down holding his face behind the play.
1: Yeah, look, it's a clear. That's contact to the face from Galarza. To me, that's actually something that could be reviewed potentially for a red card. I know it's not a huge action, but he's lining him up. You see him looking at Koundé's face and then makes contact with his right hand to his face. But these actions, I'm repeating myself, I know, but it's a frustration here that these have not been given cards and they've been allowed to continue to this point where this game has been so disjointed and descending potentially into chaos. At a minimum, that is a yellow.
0: Junior Alonso now, the long throw in. Chaos of bodies into the middle. Only Dina was there. Canale able to keep it away from Mbappe. Look at the entire Paraguayan bench. You can see standing up on the edge of the sideline as Canale clips it in the box. It's flipped on. Mauricio trying to get there, and Dina was there first.
1: Oh, my God.
0: And then Mike Mignon, as goalkeepers love to do for some incredulous reason, not just picking up the ball. It almost cost him.
1: I don't know if he realized how close he was. That ball stayed in play.
0: It only ever takes 3 seconds off the clock. And Mignon that time, not messing around. It's going to be played long. Due's onside. Runs onto it. Mbappe wants the cutback. Due. Mbappe. Mbappe. Saved by Hill. The rebound. Saved as well.
1: Wow. What a save. That would have been game, but yet Paraguay lived to see another day. potentially, and they've got the ball.
0: Four saves for Gil, 4 minutes for Paraguay, free kick in midfield.
1: Galarza
0: goes down. Olise's going to get a yellow. That might be relevant come later rounds.
1: I mean, Galarza's been intent in either getting a yellow himself or a red, or somebody else a yellow or a red. He's been trying to get in on the action throughout this game, but yet it is Gil who has kept this game where it is. So look, he's pushing him, and eventually it doesn't do anything, but he sells it enough for the referee. It's embarrassing. But that strike through the legs, what a save with the right hand, and the ball's back in play here.
0: The free kick is taken into the box. Dewey able to clear. What is remarkable is that Paraguay have received zero yellow cards and France have received three in this game. Paraguay get another chance. Clip wide for Velasquez. Sends it in the box. Oh, Saliba mishits the clearance backwards. And Paraguay in the 98th minute will have a corner.
1: And their keeper, Gil, is asking if he can come up for this. So far, he's been waved off it by Alfaro.
0: Still 2.5 minutes to play. Mauricio to take. Now the fans are alive. Man down in the box.
1: And look who it is again.
0: Galarza. Two summers ago, we would see the Euros in the day and Copa America at night. Now the two are meeting. Mauricio hooks in the corner. Mignon's a great take. It needed to be a great take, and it was.
1: And they have so many numbers forward here if they want to go. Wow.
0: He elects not to.
1: I think just his initial intuition was to fall on it, but there was Mbappe, Doué, Olise, and only two Paraguayans back. But they just... be better served to keep some possession potentially, unless Mbappe truly wants to call game. It looks like he might take it to the corner.
0: Wins a free kick. 90 seconds to go. This has been a very professional performance in so many ways from France today.
1: Yeah, it's a good way to phrase it. And this is Mbappe knowing the situation. Gets his body in front, takes the foul. It's the best way to take time off the clock. A little smile and a chuckle because, you know, as it stands, France will have the last laugh. And relatively unscathed if you consider that yellow card for Olise. Should be a corner. I'm sure he's wishing him happy 4th of July. Hope you enjoy your time here in America.
0: Safe flight home. 30 seconds here in Philadelphia. Morocco in a quarterfinal awaits Thursday in Foxborough. Another little tangle off the ball. That one involving Doué. He steps in to win it back. Can Paraguay get the ball and have one last attack? They're going to have a free kick now, it looks like. But is there time enough? We've hit the minimum 10 added. Is there time enough for one more attack? Referee looking at his watch. Referee ends the game. And France move on to the quarterfinal of the World Cup.
1: Oh, here we go. Koundé, Paraguay trying to take him down here. Look, there's a huge scrum you're not seeing just yet. They're going to cut to this, I would imagine. And the French trying to pull their players away. It was Velasquez who starts it. He pushes Koundé in the back. And the Paraguayans want to fight. They wanted to fight throughout the game, and they still want to fight. Walk away if you're France. Walk away. And now the celebrations, freed from desire. The French are moving on to the quarterfinals.
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6: Welcome back to iHeartRadio's coverage of the 2026 FIFA World Cup. France win this one 1-0 over Paraguay. Survive in advance, coach. Survive in advance. Even if it wasn't pretty, France, obviously the dominant team, but just the one penalty kick goal to send them through to the round of 16 to face Morocco.
7: They looked very comfortable with a 1-0 lead. Maybe too comfortable,
6: yeah.
7: Because Paraguay at the end created some chances. But they just looked like they were in cruise control. Yeah, it was one of those games where you didn't feel... I don't think Paraguay was as dangerous, so France wasn't too concerned
6: right.
7: about it. But there were chances at the end. I mean, it could have gone very poorly if Paraguay gets a goal, and now all of a sudden you've got to regroup and get it back. So, but France looked very much in control, very comfortable going forward. Certainly they've been in two finals in the last two World Cups, so
6: they're used to
7: you
6: it.
7: Could they're used to it, and You admire that about a team when they get to that place, but right. it could have cost them, I guess is my point. They look good. They look comfortable. They looked in cruise control. But, boy, if I was coaching, I'd say let's get one more goal.
6: Yeah.
7: And
6: clean things
7: Hill,
6: up the back.
7: Yeah, Hill had two back-to-back saves on Mbappe. You know, the goal that they did give up was on the penalty kick, but maybe 12 minutes to go. Mbappe has two. Hill comes up with big saves, and you think, well... At the end, Paraguay got some life.
6: Yeah, absolutely. Let's get our post-game recap brought to you by the Home Depot. 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
7: I think there would be more participants if the award was to build it with Beckham.
6: Yeah, man, that would be quite a promise.
7: But, I know my wife would be fired up about that.
6: From living room to lawn with the Home Depot and take the fast free delivery assist. 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Well, like we said, it was 0-0 at halftime. France were a little bit frustrated, even though having the majority possession, a lot of chances, but nothing really threatening. They make a couple substitutes. Desiree Doué comes on for Bradley Barcola and ends up earning the penalty kick, which Mbappe puts home.
7: Great run.
6: Yes.
7: He took five players with him on that. And it was definitely a PK, but he forced them.
6: Yeah.
7: So he was a bright spot coming off the bench.
6: Yeah, and a lot of people can point to, you know, a team's run to the final, whether it be, you know, however many penalty kicks you get. But when you're putting pressure on defenses, you're going to earn more penalty kicks because of what you're doing, right? So it's not just luck in getting those things. It's because of the things you're doing, because you're on the attack so often. And I think France definitely falls into that category. So Mbappe, 19 goals in 19 World Cup games. He's now just one back of Lionel Messi for the most of all time. And, you know, looking at his age, especially compared to Messi's, and we expect this to be his last World Cup, it's probably
7: inevitable
6: that he's going to break that.
7: If he stays healthy. But yes. No, that was impressive. You know, you said it before the game that it's 8 games to get to the final, whereas it was 7
6: Correct.
7: Prior, right? And so they do have to manage. And when it's a team like France, who, again, has been in the last two finals, they know how it works. And Deschamps, their coach, knows how it works. So he won it as a player and as a coach and lost in the finals. So they kind of do get into this is how we're going to do it.
6: Right.
7: That does give them confidence, but it wasn't as authoritative as I think the French fans would like.
6: Sure.
7: And you also mentioned this at the beginning. You know, they beat Senegal 3-1, Iraq 3-0, Norway 4-1, against a Norway team that had all new starters except one, 3-0 with Sweden. This was kind of one of their first
6: true tests
7: because of how defensive Paraguay
6: Correct.
7: Was. It wasn't that Paraguay was creating a lot offensively. In the end, at halftime, it was 20% possession for Paraguay, at the end, it was 24% possession. So it'll be interesting to see if they, you said it just now, that when they go through these World Cups, the journey,
6: yeah,
7: there's ups and downs. I mean, our last champion, Argentina, lost to Saudi Arabia in the
6: first game,
7: in the qualifying, so, or in the group stage.
6: Yeah, so I mean, you're going to go through these moments, and I think I've mentioned this many times about the U.S. men's national team, right? You're going to have to face adversity at some point. It's never just going to be a cakewalk all the way. So doing this at this point is much, and moving on, by the way, is much more effective, knowing that you can overcome that hump in the future as well. I still want to see, you know, a complete team play France, because we saw a couple of their question marks today, whether it be not really having a true number nine, like a poacher type of player that holds up play a little bit, is a threat in the box when you don't have the ball in behind as much. Mbappe becomes a little bit, I don't want to say equalized, because he doesn't have the space to use his pace, right? But that, and then you saw in the last couple minutes how shaky they were in the back as well. So I'm wondering, you know, still you get the job done. There's so much firepower that you can kind of outscore your problems up to this point. But I wonder how it looks against a team that is both, you know, solid defensively and can threaten you on the other side.
7: Yeah, I think for the next opponent, the script is written. Yeah, and they did. They nullified their attack. They didn't really get to run at anyone. So, and you can, they're exposed at the back.
6: Right.
7: Yeah, you're right. You watch that, and that would give any opponent good optimism to come up with a good plan to expose them at the back and then get compact.
6: It is funny because the last couple days we've had Argentina almost lose to Cape Verde, and that was definitely a different game than this one. But I think most people would say probably Argentina, France, and Spain are probably the three favorites out of the teams that are left at this point. Spain cruises in their first game. We'll see what they look like in the round of 16 coming up in the next couple days. But the two previous finalists get the job done, but maybe not do it in as convincing a fashion as maybe you would have hoped. So there's this element of, okay, like it's these giant teams, these big favorite teams that are, you know, going through this stage and maybe not doing it in as dominant of a fashion as you would expect.
7: Yeah, I think you might be right. I mean, I think it'll be interesting to see who lands in the finals.
6: Exactly.
7: And it'll be interesting to see if they can elevate their game from what just happened.
6: Right.
7: Again, Cape Verde deserves a tremendous amount of credit for how well they played, how the grit they stayed in it, the goals they scored. So you have to give them credit, but they really, really challenged Argentina for the entire regulation and overtime. So, but I've said it several times, how much did that take out of Argentina?
6: Yeah.
7: So we'll see if they can. They do need to step up a gear. Some of these close games, historically, these teams playing against these other teams, it shouldn't be close.
6: Right.
7: So we'll see if they can rally. And now the window is much tighter.
6: Yes.
7: We're coming down to, if you get to the final, I think it's 17 days, five games.
6: Yeah.
7: And so depth's very important.
6: Well, I think my point in mentioning that is that maybe the door's more open for a run to a semifinal or a final than maybe one would have thought going into the knockout stages for someone like, I don't know, a Colombia or United States. You never know. So, right, you're these dominant teams that looked unbeatable suddenly look pretty beatable at this point. So
7: I love the spirit of Colombia.
6: Right?
7: By the way, and they had an energy. Their crowd was behind them. They could sneak in.
6: Right.
7: I agree.
6: Yeah. I love how this is kind of shaping out. It's going to be a wild next, couple weeks or so to finish this one out. Let's come back. Let's discuss a little bit of the shenanigans that was going on between Paraguay and France and France's response to that. You're going to try and get every leg up that you possibly can to try and beat a team that you know is more talented than you, but maybe it was a step too far. And if it was handled correctly by the referee, we'll come back and discuss that on the other side. France win 1-0. To move on to the round of 16, or sorry, the quarterfinals, to face Morocco. We'll come back and discuss a little bit more here on the postgame show. 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

0: Welcome back to iHeartRadio's coverage of the 2026 FIFA World Cup. My name is Anderson Hurst, joined by three-time national champion head coach Peter Fewing. France move on to the quarterfinals to face Morocco in a rematch of the 2022 semifinals. So Morocco looking for a little bit of revenge on that one. I think they can pose quite a threat to the French today, especially considering their performance and maybe a lack of conviction in their 1-0 win over Paraguay. But I want to talk a little bit with Coach about, you know, the kind of shenanigans that Paraguay was trying to do with France today. Obviously, you go into a game knowing there's a big skill gap, knowing there's experience gap, everything, right? And you're going to have to try and do everything you can to get under the skin of French players to, get the most out of it yourself as well. Try and get them off their game a little bit. Was it too much for Paraguay? And was it handled correctly from the referee? It seemed like he let a little too much go and it kind of allowed it to happen more as the game went on.
1: Yeah, I think we've seen it in a couple of other games. Senegal, the same. When teams start trying to get under your skin, it's distracting them from doing their job and playing.
0: Right.
1: I think it kind of backfired today on Paraguay. I don't think it was effective. They were trying to instigate some things.
0: Yep.
1: Coming in late. That, you know, the smack on Mbappe as he goes running by. I don't want to say if you're going to do it right, you know, and it really hit him, but it more ticked them off. And sometimes it's a little, you get a little punch in the nose.
0: Yeah.
1: Which there was no punch in the nose, but it sort of makes you say, okay, if you want to play like that, we're going to punish you. So I don't think it's been effective, but to your point, when there's a gap, you're trying to find any way to distract, to take someone off their game. So there wasn't too much of it, but I thought the official, ironically, there was some things that could have been cards, and then France is the first one to get a card
0: exactly.
1: in the game. And we saw that with the U.S. game.
0: Right.
1: It wasn't antics so much or dark arts, but when Balogun gets the red card, that's the first card of the game. Christian Pulisic was definitely pulled from behind. Jersey, you can see just that his jersey's in the guy's both his hands.
0: Right.
1: So I don't think it's been paying off, but when there is a gap, you got to figure out ways to throw teams off.
0: Yeah.
1: For me as a coach, I never really wanted any of that. You know, I didn't want assistant coaches stepping on the field to get a yellow card to stop the clock. That's not us.
0: Yeah.
1: I'd prefer to keep the standards high.
0: What about how France responded to it? Because it seemed like for the majority of the game, they almost kind of brushed it aside as if, okay, you're going to try this. We're just going to play our game, do what we need to do, get the win and get out of here. But there was almost I don't want to say relief after the end, but there was a little bit of an arrogance after they won the game against the Paraguayan team, and who, to their credit, even though they were trying to do a lot of dark arts during the game, they wanted to come and shake the hand of Mbappe, and then, of course, the fight ensues because he refuses and all that stuff. So talk about, the France's response to it and them being able to block it out and move on to the next round.
1: Yeah, well, it was never egregious enough
0: right.
1: that France had to retaliate.
0: Right.
1: And so it was almost, it felt like it was sort of dismissed, like, okay, you can try that,
0: yeah.
1: but we're not going to engage in that. But then once the game ended, and I thought Gil, the goalkeeper, had a phenomenal game.
0: Right.
1: You know, he didn't give up a goal in the run of play. It was in a penalty kick. And he went to shake Mbappe's hand, and Mbappe just ignored him and kept going, which I didn't like that so much, to be honest with you. But it was because Paraguay had done some of the antic stuff.
0: Yeah.
1: So when
0: you can understand the frustration on
1: Mbappe's
0: part.
1: When Mbappe's going to take the penalty kick and they're all standing on the penalty spot
0: trying to scuff it up.
1: And he's reaching between one of the Paraguay players has put his foot in between, I think it was Mbappe's feet, and he's trying to scuff up the penalty spot. It's just okay, it's it's amateur hour a little bit, and so we punish you, and then we're not going to necessarily give you the respect after the game because of your antics. So I get it.
0: Yeah, I get it. Well, France...
1: And then Mbappe laughed at him a few times, which is like, yeah, you can do that stuff.
0: Yeah.
1: But, you know,
0: there's different responses to it, right? You can kind of match the intensity or just kind of brush it off, and then, you know, you would expect maybe a kill them with kindness sort of thing where you go and shake their hand afterwards, right?
1: Yeah, and... They've been in two finals in a row.
0: Exactly. So. This is below them at this point.
1: They've got a big one now with Morocco.
0: That's going to be a great game.
1: Yeah, because Morocco thumped Canada 3-0 at halftime and just shifted gears. So I think, that'll be interesting.
0: And I think, as we mentioned earlier, Morocco will be that one team that France has played so far that can both kind of tame their attack a little bit, but also provide a threat on the other end, right? So that'll be a big test for France if they're kind of the for real team that a lot of people expect them to be. I'm not saying they're not the favorite by any stretch of the imagination anymore, but definitely some other stuff
1: going on.
0: Best
1: test so far, for sure.
0: Exactly.
1: I would agree with you,
0: yeah, so, all right. Our next broadcast coming up tomorrow. We got two more good games. I mean, Brazil-Norway starts 12:30 p.m.
1: What a game.
0: Pacific time pregame. And, of course, that means 3:30 p.m. Eastern time pregame for a kickoff 30 minutes later. You can hear that match and all the matches on the iHeartRadio app. Just search 2026 FIFA World Cup. After that, Mexico-England in Mexico City. That'll be a fun one as well. That'll do it for here. We'll be back with you guys tomorrow. Don't worry. A huge thanks to Travis Moger, our technical director and producer extraordinaire. For Pete Fewing, my name's Anderson Hurst. The final score today from Philadelphia, it was France 1 and Paraguay 0. You have been listening to the 2026 FIFA World Cup on iHeartRadio.
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9: Just my emotion of the moment, prisoner of the moment. I think I'm overvaluing a little bit of what this soccer phenomenon is versus undervaluing what the NFL means, because a week 11 game between the Chiefs and the Broncos last season had 29.2 million viewers. A week 11 matchup between the Chiefs and Broncos did better on Fox than USA Bosnia. I'm stunned by that, but it's real.
10: Yeah, I think that's okay as a comparison right now. Again, with each stage that we advance to, if we are to continue to advance during this tournament, and Monday is going to be as consequential a sporting event as I've watched for this country in my life. It's more impactful than already. It's one of the more impactful, one of the more important sporting events of my lifetime. Team USA beating Canada in the gold medal match this year in the Olympics was electric. Anytime you have national pride on the line, you're going to see the best version the most interest that you will find in any sport, whether it's a sport that's heavily trafficked in this country, like hockey or soccer, or something that we are more likely to lean in on than like American football. I think, Fitzy, once you start talking about the way that this thing, if it continues to go in this direction, if we're able to find ways to advance during this tournament, I think you're having watch parties around the country that are growing this number. I think that you are compounding further and further. I wouldn't say you're doubling your audience each time that you advance through a stage. I wouldn't be so Pollyanna about it, but I think you are going to, the way that we treat sports in this country is we're usually okay being late to the party than we are being there at the onset of something great. Right. So the fad effect will drive that number up, I think, consequentially, because everybody's just going to want to be a part of it, especially if we beat Belgium. It will be insane if we beat Belgium. If we make it to one of the final eight teams in the world, I think they'll revisit those projections, and I think you'll see a number that's more on par with that of a Super Bowl.
9: I hope you're right, by the way. As all of this is, as we've been talking about all day, this has made me fall in love with all of it, and I want more of it. I got to figure out what team I'm rooting for. We're gonna enlist Mary Mack to help us with that. But first, Martin, get us caught up on the scoreboard before we bring Mary in.
11: It's all set now. Thursday, 2:00 Eastern. We'll see Morocco play France after France beat Paraguay 1-0. After Kylian Mbappe scored a penalty in the second half, that makes Mbappe's 19 goals in 19 World Cup matches. Morocco had 3 second-half goals to win 3-0 over Canada. That makes Canada the first one of the co-host nations to be eliminated. In Major League Baseball, the Los Angeles Dodgers holding Shohei Ohtani out of tonight's game against the Padres. He left last night's win with tightness in his right biceps. Dave Roberts saying earlier today that Ohtani's bicep feels better, but keeping him out due to caution. Braxton Ashcroft won his 4th consecutive start as the Pirates beat the Nationals 7-1. Yankees in a tailspin. Twins beat them today 11-4. Twins hit 6 homers in a game. It's the first time they've done that in nearly 3 years. Tigers beat the Rangers 3-0. And the Mariners hung 11 on the Blue Jays. Serena Williams was forced to withdraw from Wimbledon, the doubles competition. She has a knee injury. She lost in the singles competition earlier in the tournament. She's attempting to come back from retirement. Fellas, back to you.
9: Jason Fitz, Buck and Fitz on Fox Sports Radio. We're going to bring in Mary Mack, who is one of our valuable team members on this show that we love to death, because we need your help. We need your institutional knowledge on football internationally, because I innocently yesterday tweeted out, Mary Mack, like all of us, I'm now fully obsessed with soccer. When the World Cup's over, I want to have a Premier League team to root for. Explain that one. Well, that tweet for me now has 1,100 responses. 1,100 responses of mostly really kind people telling me what to root for, and I have no idea what the hell to do with it. So Buck suggested that what we do is we bring in Mary Mac to help all of us figure out who our club team should be. Now, I don't want to limit you to the Premier League. Mary Mac, first and foremost, are we sticking with Premier League or is it any European club?
12: I was told the European Premier League, so I have done the European Premier League.
9: Oh, this is amazing. By the way, I love the accent. Come on. So now, how
10: look
9: did
10: at her. She can't even get through that sentence without giggling at herself. It's adorable.
9: I thought it was great. How did you come to your determinations before you tell us who we should be rooting for?
12: I'm not going to lie. Actually, a lot of my friends are Premier League watchers, so therefore I've actually kind of taken it suggestions and kind of like watching a lot of games to where I now know what teams would suit you a lot best. You see, you guys hear that. You lot, yeah? Anyways, so
10: yeah, we heard you. America heard you. How disrespectful of you on America's 250th birthday to be in here doing a British
12: mind
10: accent.
12: Mind you guys asked me to do the Premier League, not the other way around.
10: Nobody asked you for the accent.
9: The accent's brilliant. Again, we won the war. We don't need to keep taunting. Won the war. Okay, go ahead.
12: So I chose three teams for you, all of you guys. Ian, Buck, and Fitz.
10: Let's start with Ian.
12: Okay. So I chose Manchester United for Ian. Okay, actually, I'm going to stop with the accent. It's too much. I chose Manchester United. It's a household team. It's a team of when you think of great soccer stars, you think of just a great household name, you always think of Manchester United. They were home to David Beckham. They were home to a lot more other really, really famous and really, really, really good players. And it's just like Ian, you know, whatever he touches turned to gold. So I chose Manchester United for
13: Ian. Oh, shucks.
12: All right. Next, Jason. I chose Manchester City, who were actually the runner-up for the Premier League. And they got beaten up by my team, Arsenal. Booyah. They're an old, reliable team. And usually they come out with full force. And they really dominated this last Premier League season. So I gave you Manchester City. You know, they're home to Haaland. They're home to Omar Marmoush, who played for the Egyptian team. And on top of that, they are also home to Spaniard player who also won the Ballon d'Or. So Manchester City, yeah, definitely.
9: Yeah,
12: Jason.
9: I like this.
10: Okay.
12: All right. Now, Buck, last but not least, I gave you Tottenham. Now, the reason why I gave you Tottenham is because I'm an Arsenal fan. We have a chant that says, when we think about sugar honey iced tea, we think of Tottenham. And when we think of Tottenham, we think of sugar honey iced tea. So that's why I gave you Tottenham.
10: I love that the accent came back for mine.
9: I don't know how I feel about the accent coming back. I don't know.
10: You're just
9: how
10: jealous. I got the accent and you didn't.
9: I mean, I'm not going to lie. I am a little jealous about that. Like, I think that's fair, but no, that's okay. So
10: Man U, Man City, and Tottenham.
9: How is it possible that they have a Man U and a Man City, though? That's very confusing for me. Like, the names are very similar. I'm not going to lie. Like, this is very, it's very confusing for me. I don't know how I feel about it. One way or the other.
12: I don't know.
9: Okay. Well, we're going to get a breakdown now. We're going to get some actual expertise in here as I am admitting what I don't know. And in order to get better at all of it, we're going to be joined now by JP Morosi. JP, thank you so much for your time, man, especially on the 4th of July. I really appreciate you hanging out with us on Buck and Fitz. We're trying to make sense of what the realistic expectation is post-red card controversy for this team Monday night. What do you expect from USMNT?
14: Buck and Jason, first of all, happy 4th of July, happy 250. Great to be with you today. I expect the U.S. to win that game, and it is a combination of reasons. I think number one, the most likely news is that it will be Ricardo Pepi stepping in for Balogun's place. There is some thought that maybe they could move Pulisic into more of what you would call a false nine, moving in from the left side to the middle tactically, but that would involve a lot of different changes. So I think they'd probably just make that one-for-one switch and put in Pepi and hope that he gives them some quality minutes and some quality attack. I mean, there's no question that you're losing your most dangerous offensive player, and that will have a significant impact on this game. But remember, Belgium has been very much in and out in terms of their overall quality in this tournament. I think if you look at the U.S. from minute one to this point, they've been the better all-around team than Belgium have been. And it took an absolute miracle rally for Belgium to score twice late and then add one in extra time just to get here. So the U.S. has every reason to believe they're still going to win this game, even without Balogun. Obviously, I'd like their chances more if they did have Balogun. But the way this team has played, playing on what's amounted to one of their best home field advantages there in Seattle, I like the U.S. with a 2-1 final.
10: How would you summarize Pulisic's contribution to this point?
14: It's a great question because I think he has been obviously injured for part of it. That's the most important headline, is that he was really impactful in the first half against Paraguay, and we just saw the way the Paraguayans played against France today, and that was a quality team. The U.S. simply dominated from the very beginning, and Pulisic was part of the first 45. Then the injury happens. He has the late cameo in the final group stage game. I thought he was good. I thought he was good against Bosnia. Maybe not their best player on the pitch. I do believe, though, for Pulisic, who has had, I think when you take it all into consideration, a fine World Cup to this point, when you include the injury element of it all, the U.S., for them to get to a Final Four, for them to win the next two games, at some point, Christian Pulisic has to be the best player on the pitch for a segment. Whether that's we're now breaking these games into quarters because of the hydration break, it seems.
10: Yeah.
14: There needs to be a quarter in the next two games, against Belgium in the next game on Monday, and then if they're fortunate enough to win that game, against Spain or Portugal in the quarterfinal, for the U.S. to win both of those games and reach the semifinals, which would be an oh my gosh, unbelievable outcome for the United States, Pulisic has to dominate. And that's a tall task. Portugal has great quality. Spain has great quality. And that's assuming that they get past Belgium, which is a really good team. But this is a player who has it in him. He plays at Milan, one of the top clubs in Europe. He's had moments where he has been the best player. He needs to do that for, I believe, a full segment of time. If he does that, then the dream of the U.S. reaching the Final Four of this tournament is very much a possibility.
10: Well, I guess that would be I would ask you if that's the differentiating factor between our run so far through the World Cup and what we're seeing from basically the rest of the clubs that have a chance to really win this thing, right? And Mbappe just scored again to get France through to the next round. In that moment, we've talked about Holland and the way that he stepped up. We've talked about right. Messi and the competition for the Golden Boot for us, our guy, or I think at least most Americans, JP, associate Christian Pulisic with being our star in this moment, and we're all, at least from a casual perspective, waiting for him to have the kind of star turn that you're describing.
14: Right. Well, and I think, too, it's important to point out that the way the U.S. have played,
10: yeah,
14: with the way that Balogun has gotten a lot of the ball and a lot of the opportunities, that also is to Pulisic's credit. So Pulisic doesn't have to score all the time for him to be making a positive impact. I compare it to, if you're watching a hockey game, it can often be the player who's racking up the assists who's really moving the team forward. And that, I see some of that with Pulisic. He's the big thing for me that I'll watch carefully on Monday is how much is the left back, that's Anthony Robinson, Jedi Robinson as he's known, his nickname. And if Robinson is moving forward a lot and overlapping well with Pulisic and generating chances, where they're also sort of pinging the ball around with Malik Tillman and Weston McKennie, that's a really good sign. And the U.S. hasn't had to do that. They haven't had to really have Pulisic be the sun and the moon and the stars of their attack, because they've had Balogun. And as soon as Balogun went out against Bosnia, it became a different game for the U.S., where you're playing with 10 men and you're playing more of a defensive posture. And so they haven't really had to rely on Pulisic to this point as their offensive source. So that certainly changes on Monday, where he's going to have to really be an impactful player. But I agree with the premise of your question that Pulisic is not at all in the same realm, at least in this World Cup performance-wise, as Mbappe and Messi and Holland. I mean, guys that are just having generational runs. He's not at that level. But I will say this, the way that the U.S. has functioned tactically has been a very, very effective sharing of the ball. And Malik Tillman, for me, you could argue, and Balogun has been the most productive player from a goal-scoring standpoint. I think Tillman and McKenney, minute by minute, touch by touch, have been as effective as anybody else on the team, and just in terms of their overall impact on the game. So the way the U.S. is structured, I think, puts them in a very good situation to win this game. I think the big test would be, you know, if you win this game, it'll be huge. It'll be a monumental achievement. They will have gotten back to a point they have not been in this World Cup since 2002. If you want to then really go to the absolute next level, then you got to beat Portugal or Spain, because the U.S. nearly defeated Belgium in 2014 when Belgium were better and we were not quite this good. I think so. For the U.S. to win this game on Monday would be significant, but not an upset. If you beat Spain or Portugal in a quarterfinal, you have really arrived. And I think that's where this tournament goes from great, which it's already been, to an, oh my goodness, out of words, unbelievable experience. And I don't buy for a minute, when you look at just the games the last 2 days, Cabo Verde nearly took Argentina to penalties. Today, Paraguay nearly took France into extra time. The margins between the Giants and everybody else have never been narrower. As great as Messi has been, as great as Mbappe has been, their teams the last 2 days look pretty mortal at different times. So I don't buy any of this stuff of saying, oh, it's been nice, but the U.S. can't win. I don't buy that at all. The U.S. absolutely can win this World Cup. But to your point, Pulisic's going to have to be great. And then Balogun comes back against Spain or Portugal, and he puts together another great performance. And then we're into the Final Four, and anything can happen.
9: I cannot even imagine what the national reaction would be to the USMNT being in a World Cup final. JP, really appreciate your time and your insights, especially on the 4th of July. And as two guys that are admittedly not experts, I can't thank you enough for how much your expertise helps everything that we're trying to cover here. So thank you so much for the time and hanging out with us.
14: Hey, it's a pleasure. Thanks for doing what you're doing to grow the game. We are officially a soccer country, and happy birthday to us all on this very special day. So thank you so much for having me on.
10: Hell yeah, America.
9: That's great stuff from JP Mercy. And by the way, he's not wrong. I was in a park yesterday, and I noted that every kid around me was kicking around a soccer ball. And maybe that's always been the case, and I just haven't seen it. Maybe it's just because it's happening right now. But it just feels like this is hitting different, much like the World Cup run he referenced in 2002. Definitely changed the participation in youth soccer. I'll be interested in 10 years to see what the long-term ramifications of this particular run has been. We'll keep breaking it down. Plus,
10: No.
9: Go ahead. What?
10: I don't know. Just wait a second. What? Ian, he's already talked about kidnapping me.
9: What?
10: And purchasing a white van to take me to Disney World.
9: Disney, yeah.
10: Now he's saying that he's hanging around a public park.
9: It's the 4th of July.
10: With children.
9: It's the 4th of July.
10: Without adult supervision.
9: It's the 4th of July. There were adults. There were adults everywhere.
10: I'm concerned.
9: There were adults everywhere.
10: About what kind of trend may be taking shape here.
9: Buck.
10: Just word.
9: You know what? Let's just be honest here for a second. Only one of us has ever been on a do not fly list, and it wasn't me. He's Buck Rising.
10: The fact that I got randomly stopped for special screening in Barcelona. Right? Not even this country where I'm used to being profiled. All right?
9: Damn
10: Barcelona.
9: We have now...
10: Unbelievable.
9: It's taken us 4 hours.
10: And people are people too.
9: We are finally at the spot. Oh, now we're finally at the spot where the bosses regret putting us together in person for 4 hours.
10: Would you rather?
9: Coming up, the single greatest game show in the history of sports talk radio. Would you rather next? Buck and Fitz on Fox Sports Radio.
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7: In March of 2005, financier Jeffrey Epstein is at a charity benefit in New York City. Wall Street titans are in attendance. Rod Stewart is booked to perform. In a photo taken that night, Epstein has his arm around a woman, pulling her head toward his so that his smirking lips grace her temple. Epstein is tan and relaxed, and he looks like he doesn't have a care in the world. On that same day, 1,200 miles south, a 14-year-old girl in Palm Beach, Florida, gives a statement to the police that will launch an investigation. But maybe Epstein is right not to be worried.
8: Nobody cared what these women had to say. Their insights were ignored as the feds and then the state made this case go away.
9: Mr. Epstein should have been looking at a potential sentence of 360 years at a minimum. But that's not what happened, because there was a power dynamic here, wasn't there?
7: The recent charges against Jeffrey Epstein have brought down a cabinet member and tarnished the reputations of billionaires and elite universities.
10: Here is a group of people, and I gotta say mostly men, who talk a great deal about changing the world, but are fundamentally functioning as a cartel.
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15: And here's what you need to know.
16: At the World Cup today, Morocco, including two late goals, won 3-0 over Canada, which did have a corner kicks advantage of 11-1, but got shut out in Houston. Meanwhile, outdoors in Philadelphia,